0: 10 Years of Black Tour, celebrating a decade of music and the release of his new album, Love is the New Gangsta. Promising an experience spanning his full career evolution from Free Black to his latest critically acclaimed work. Playing 3 Olympia, September 29th. Ending September with the Tumbling Paddies, a trad pop band from County Fermanagh that's been slowly taking over the Irish music scene for 4 years now. The band has already won awards across countries, sold out gigs, and will only grow even bigger. Playing 3 Olympia, 30th of September. Now, this was a mix of genres, with Joe Jackson definitely adding to it, and I'm sure there's something for everyone. I'm Meg, that was Loving and Listening Live.
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4: 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We ended the first with great Frank Morgan and his version of Search for Peace. 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So much was made of John Coltrane's 100th birthday on the 23rd of September. And of course, much was made of Miles Davis's anniversary centenary this year as well. But we should also note the passing of great Irish drummer John Wadham, who had passed away on the 22nd of September in 2003. And last Friday, his Drums and Friends album, a remixed, remastered and extended version, was released on Livia Records. So let's take a track from that, with Frank Hess on bass and Brian Dunning on flute. This is John Sermon's Winter Song by John Wadham.

Yeah, it's a tune called Bebe, B-E-B-E, and it's written by Hermato Pascual and performed there by a combination of Venezuelan pianist Leopoldo Osio, who's based in Dublin for a long time, and Slovakian saxophonist Peter Dobaj, who used to be based in Dublin for a long time but is now back in Slovakia. That's from an album they recorded earlier this year. The album is called Trauma Bond. Trauma Bond. Before that, we had Winter Song from John Wadham featuring Brian Dunning on flute. Next up, let's take a couple of Detroit piano players. First up, we have Sir Roland Hanna and his version of Cherokee.

Yeah, that's Barry Harris and a very subdued version of Parker's Mood. Before that, Sir Roland Hanna and Cherokee. And one other Detroit pianist with some connections to Dublin is Tommy Flanagan. He played here a couple of times in 1984. He played here in the 90s at the Cork Jazz Festival. He was good friends with jazz promoter and piano trio living Alan Smith, and also we discovered this year that he had recorded a record with John Wadham here in 1984, and that is going to be released on Livia Records in early November. It consists of 8 tracks, 5 trio and 3 solo. John Wadham on drums, and at the time young American bassist Lindsay Horner, who was living in Dublin at the time. So more about that to come, but for now let's just take a track from one of his great albums, Jazz Poet. This is called Mean Streets, Tommy Flanagan. We'll take a break and then we'll be back with more.

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2: 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Taylor Swift is set to make VMA history with a director honour. The star will become the most awarded artist in MTV Video Music Awards history and will be named the first recipient of a new honour recognising musicians for their work behind the camera. CBS and MTV announced the award, which will recognise artists whose directing work has helped to advance music video and visual storytelling. The singer-songwriter is one of two people who are currently tied as the most awarded musicians in VMA history, including Beyoncé with 30 awards each. This winning will place Swift ahead of Beyoncé, bringing her tally to 31. The star His directing work includes films and videos, including The Fate of Ophelia, The Man All Too Well, and more. Donatella Versace has announced a new launch of a beauty and fashion brand after a year and a half since she said she was stepping back from the luxury label, which was founded by her late brother. The fashion icon has now announced she is back in a joint venture with Los Angeles Revolve Group, with Donatella serving as the chief creative officer at the fashion and beauty brand. In a statement, she said that this partnership would give her the freedom to speak to the generation in a completely new and personal way through beauty and fashion. And lastly, DJ Calvin Harris has been recognized for his 1.6 million world record DJ set crowd after performing to over 1 million people in Brazil earlier this year. The singer has received recognition from the Guinness World Records for the largest attendance for a DJ set by a single artist. Taking to social media, the star said he described the award and highlight as a truly insane day, which could have only happened in Brazil. This isn't the first time the performer has been recognized for an award from the Guinness World Records, as he was presented for an award back in 2014 with a certificate for most top 10 hits on the UK singles chart from one album for 18 months. That's your latest showbiz news update from me, Erica Elliott, on 103.2 Dublin City FM.
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7: The sound of the city.

Yeah, John Clayton on piano, Rene Marie on vocals, and some other time. Welcome to the final quarter of this week's Jazz Time. We ended the third quarter, with Tommy Flanagan. Let's take another vocalist, this time Venetia Gould, newer on the scene. I think she's on her second, maybe her third album, and she's a brand new release. This is Look This Way, Venetia Gould.

It is Branford Marsalis and Diane Reeves from an album called Dedicated to You, which is music really dedicated to the memory of John Coltrane and the record he made, particularly with Johnny Hartman. I think that's going to be a big one later this year and into next year, and I know there's a big tour planned. So check that out. Maybe they'll come this way. They played Say It Over and Over Again. One of my favorite saxophonists in recent years, ever since I saw him perform at close quarters, is Miguel Zenon. He recorded an album of boleros with pianist Luis Perdomo called The Art of Bolero, and he's now on volume 3. This is a track called Señora, Miguel Zenon.

Yeah, that's Healing from Christine Tobin. We played a couple of tracks from her in the very early part of the show. It seemed appropriate to end with that one. The album's Pseudologia Fantastica. So anyway, we've reached the end of this week's Jazz Time. We're here every Sunday from midnight till 2 a.m. If you don't get to hear the show live, you can listen to the archive streams. 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So take care. Thanks for listening. Hope you had a great week. Catch you again next week. Good night.

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3: Hey, Dublin, Michael O'Kane here. It's the 28th of September, and this is what happened on this day in music. Back in 1980, The Police went to number one in the UK singles charts with their track, Don't Stand So Close to Me. The group's third UK number one. In 1991, jazz fans across the world mourned the loss of the iconic Miles Davis. Throughout his widely prolific five-decade-long career, Davis has cemented himself as one of the most iconic figures and influential in the jazz fusion scene. And last but certainly not least, turning 50 years old today on this day, 1976, Stevie Wonder's Songs in the Key of Life was officially released in the US. Considered as one of the greatest masterpieces in pop music, Songs in the Key of Life features such hits as Isn't She Lovely, I Wish, and Sir Duke. And if you or someone you know is celebrating your birthday today, you share with Hilary Duff, Benny King, and Ed Sullivan, who was born on this day, 1902. I'm Michael O'Kane, and that's what happened on this day in music.
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14: Now they will know why they are afraid of the dark. 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
15: 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We are controlling transmission.
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0: October 2nd, 1890. Why does that matter? Well, I'll tell you. And quit talking back to the radio before somebody walks in and finds out how crazy you really are. Oh man, I'm turning into him already. He and his brothers would play the Palace Theater in New York for the first time on February 22, 1915. This was considered the highest level a vaudeville performer could reach. He spent the next 8 years as one of the top vaudeville acts before moving on to conquer Broadway in 1923. The year before, they changed their names to the ones we would recognize. Leonard would become Chico, Adolf would become Harpo, Herbert Zeppo, Milton Gummo, and Julius would become Groucho.
1: My friend, I am highly gratified at this magnificent display of effusion, and I want you to know...
0: Welcome to the Underground Garage, where we will be celebrating Groucho Marx this week in our usual casually intense manner. He was, after all, a guitar player, you know. Remember him in the rowboat and horse feathers with Thelma Todd? He was playing good. No lip sync either. Death is no impediment in the Underground Garage. We're not prejudiced about such things. Black, white, Arab, Jew, young, old, straight, gay, artist, scientist, alive, dead. We don't care. A member of the family is a member of the family. Everybody's equal in the garage. Some of our best people are dead. Yeah. Some of our rockers rock harder dead than some people out there working right now who are still breathing. Ostensibly. Some people have their biggest hits after they're dead. I have had some of my most rewarding and informative conversations with dead people. I'm not kidding. Most people are far more clear in their thinking, far more profound in their insight after they're dead. They make more sense. They were probably equally intriguing when they were alive, but who notices? Death has a funny way of adding an exclamation point to the sentence that was your life. It makes life an easy-to-understand three-act sitcom rather than an ongoing miniseries. You don't know whether the characters are important, who's going to come and go, what plot lines are going to stick. Life is unfocused. It's unclear. It's confusing. And we're too busy and self-absorbed to think about our own lives, never mind somebody else's. In the final analysis, in regards to the quality of one's work and one's general social standing, let's face it, life is overrated.

the first musical number on the program will be a piccolo solo, which we will skip. And the second number will be Signor Pastrami, the Lithuanian pianist. The signor, for his first selection, will play A Cup of Coffee, A Sandwich, and You from the opera Aida.

0: We started our tribute to the Marx Brothers with the Marx Brothers of Punk, the Ramones, just across the river in Queens. I'm Against It. The band wrote that one. Bert Kalmer and Harry Ruby wrote Groucho's version, produced by Tommy Erdely, otherwise known as Tommy Ramone, and Ed Giant Stasium. First set started with Easy Beats, Good Times, written by Harry Vanda and George Young. Graham Parker and The Rumor, Pouring It All Out, from their second album, Heat Treatment, 1976, written by Graham and produced by Mutt Lange, who of course would produce George Young's younger brothers in AC/DC. It's all connected, right?
1: Ain't My First Rodeo is the Midnight Cowgirls out of L.A., produced and engineered by Gilby Clark and Jay Rustin.
0: School Days, just to remind you, where some of you will be tomorrow, with the classic, all the way to number 3 on the charts, the pop charts. Chuck Berry, the first poet of rock and roll. Great Johnny Johnson on piano, Freddie Bilow on drums, and Willie Dixon on bass. And British Invasion at its finest from the Animals, covering Nina Simone's Please Don't Let Me Be Misunderstood, 1965, produced by the great Mickey Most. And let's hear Groucho on his TV show, You Bet Your Life.
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0: I'm Meg, and this is Loving and Listening Live, your go-to guide to the hottest live concerts in Dublin. The final three gigs of the month. Who is playing, and are they Irish? Let's find out. We are starting with Joe Jackson, an artist that always changes genres, so he decided to create his own. You can find him under Biocoastal Latin Jazz Funk Rock. His own mainstream music. And for a man who can't decide his style and creates his own, I cannot wait to see what he plays live. Playing the 3 Olympia on September 27th. Followed by Black on his global 10 Years of Black tour, celebrating a decade of music and the release of his new album, Love is the New Gangster. Promising an experience spanning his full career evolution from Free Black to his latest critically acclaimed work. Playing 3 Olympia, September 29th. Ending September with the Tumbling Paddies, a trad pop band from County Fermanagh that's been slowly taking over the Irish music scene for 4 years now. The band has already won awards across countries, sold out gigs, and will only grow even bigger. Playing 3 Olympia, 30th of September. Now, this was a mix of genres, with Joe Jackson definitely adding to it, and I'm sure there's something for everyone. I'm Meg, that was Loving and Listening Live.
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4: I'll take back the city for me.
5: I don't know what they have to say. It makes no difference anyway. Whatever it is, I'm against it. No matter what it is or who commenced it, I'm against it. Your proposition may be good, but let's have one thing understood. Whatever it is, I'm against it. And even when you've changed it or condensed it, I'm against it. I'm opposed to it. On general principles, I'm opposed to it.
6: Welcome back to the Underground Garage. Salute to Groucho Marx. I was rereading Groucho Marx and other short stories and tall tales by Robert Bader, which I highly recommend. I love reading about the vaudeville days and that whole world. By the time they started making movies, they'd been around. Groucho was 39 when he finally made it. He pretty much introduced the world to cynicism. You know, by the early 30s, he had made and lost a lot of money and he'd seen everything. And that totally modern cynicism is why the movies hold up better than any of the other comedians, in my opinion. W.C. Fields had that thing too, but Groucho was the king of the cynics. And as cynical as we are right now, and we live in a terminally cynical culture, we still haven't caught up to him. And that was the 1920s, 1930s. The Marx Brothers had a very successful Broadway run, and Groucho's brother Chico spent every penny on parties, women, boats, horses, and Groucho saved every penny. He used to lecture his brother all the time, don't spend all your money. And then Groucho lost every penny in the stock market crash in 1929. So that was the attitude he came with when he finally hit the national stage. He had the greatest writers in the world, but that was no act. Nobody's that good an actor.

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1: Floor?
0: I want to register a complaint.
1: Why, what's the matter?
0: Matter enough. You know who sneaked into my stateroom at 3 o'clock this morning?
1: Who did that?
0: Nobody, and that's my complaint. 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I want gaiety, laughter, ha-cha-cha. I want to dance.

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0: We started that set with the Birds. She Don't Care About Time from the incredible Turn, Turn, Turn, their second album. Their second of, what, five, six, seven incredible albums in a row. Written by Gene Clark, who left soon after the second record. And produced by Terry Melcher, who we lost way too soon. And if it had been up to Charles Manson, it would have been even sooner. Ay, ay, ay, huh? The Bobby Fuller Four, Let Her Dance. Fantastic stuff. Out of Texas, 1965. Produced by the great Bob Keane, who you can hear tapping on a beer bottle if you have headphones on and have been smoking something illegal. Out of Miami, but forever part of the Memphis family, Sam and Dave, You Don't Know Like I Know. Their third single on Stax, written as usual by Isaac Hayes and David Porter. Sam is still going strong, man. Hi, Sam, if you're listening. Still sounds fantastic.
1: Everybody Wants to Rock and Roll is prima donna. The album is Friends of Jesse Malin, I Would Do It For You, Volume 1. Tribute to Jesse and bands doing stuff that he has written. Lyle Heisen produced it. Jesse wrote it when he was 12. And you can get it from jessemalin.com.
0: And what arguably is the Rolling Stones' greatest moment? Congratulations, spelled the logical way, with a D. B-Side of Time is on my side. And of course on what I consider the greatest album of all time, 12x5. Andrew Luke Oldham producing, and the amazing writing team of Mick Jagger and Keith Richards hitting their stride, end of 64. And we will be back with more information you cannot live without regarding the fabulous Marx Brothers.

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3: 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Taylor Swift is set to make VMA history with a director honour. The star will become the most awarded artist in MTV Video Music Awards history and will be named the first recipient of a new honour recognising musicians for their work behind the camera. CBS and MTV announced the award, which will recognise artists whose directing work has helped to advance music video and visual storytelling. The singer-songwriter is one of two people who are currently tied as the most awarded musicians in VMA history, including Beyoncé with 30 awards each. This winning will place Swift ahead of Beyoncé, bringing her tally to 31. The star's directing work includes films and videos, including The Fate of Ophelia, The Man All Too Well, and more. Donatella Versace has announced a new launch of a beauty and fashion brand after a year and a half since she said she was stepping back from the luxury label, which was founded by her late brother. The fashion icon has now announced she's back in a joint venture with Los Angeles Revolve Group, with Donatella serving as the chief creative officer at the fashion and beauty brand. In a statement, she said that this partnership would give her the freedom to speak to the generation in a completely new and personal way through beauty and fashion. And lastly, DJ Calvin Harris has been recognized for his 1.6 million world record DJ set crowd after performing to over 1 million people in Brazil earlier this year. The singer has received recognition from the Guinness World Records for the largest attendance for a DJ set by a single artist. Taking to social media, the star said he described the award and highlight as a truly insane day, which could have only happened in Brazil. This isn't the first time the performer has been recognized for an award from the Guinness World Records, as he was presented for an award back in 2014 with a certificate for most top 10 hits on the UK singles chart from one album for 18 months. That's your latest show business update from me, Erica Elliott, on 103.2 Dublin City FM.
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Welcome back to the Underground Garage. I am the sixth Marx brother, Mooko, because I'm a Mook. How did they get their nicknames, you ask? Well, they were on the vaudeville circuit performing with Art Fisher in Galesburg, Illinois. And according to Rob, who wrote the book, during a card game on the night of May 15th, 1914, as Art dealt the cards, he began to name them one at a time. And it stuck. The famous critic Alexander Wilcott convinced them to use the names in the act, and they gave it a shot, and it worked out pretty good.

0: As chairwoman of the reception committee, I welcome you with open arms.
1: Is that so? How late do you stay open?
0: I've sponsored your appointment because I feel you are the most able statesman in all Fredonia.
1: Well, that covers a lot of ground. Say, you cover a lot of ground yourself. You better beat it. I hear they're going to tear you down and put up an office building where you're standing. You can leave in a taxi. If you can't get a taxi, you can leave in a huff. If that's too soon, you can leave in a minute and a half. You know, you haven't stopped talking since I came here. You must have been vaccinated with a phonograph needle.

0: That's all very well, Mr. Hammer, but we haven't been paid in 2 weeks, and we want our wages.
1: Wages? Do you want to be wage slaves? Answer me that.
2: No.
1: No, of course not. But what makes wage slaves? Wages. I want you to be free. Remember, there's nothing like liberty, except Collier's and the Saturday Evening Post. Be free, my friends, one for all and all for me, and me for you, and three for five, and six for a quarter.

0: We started with the Kinks' 11th single, A Well-Respected Man, written by the amazing Ray Davies and produced by the amazing Shel Talmy. The MC5, Shaking Street, from their second album, Back in the USA, 1970, written and sung by Fred Smith and produced by John Landau. Very cool, underappreciated stuff at the time.
1: Rock and Roll Priest, from Father Bill and the Filthy Sinners, written and produced by W.C. Moriarty, better known as Father Bill. 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Sorry, I love everything about this.
0: The greatest Temptations song that was not a hit, You're Not an Ordinary Girl, written by Lots of Miracles and produced by Smokey Robinson. Incredible, don't you think?
1: Move. That's the Cocktail Slippers. The album is Joyride. The band wrote it, and Michael Scott Hartung produced it with the band. Get it from thecocktailslippers.com.
0: And from The Who's very best album, their very first, Circles. Once again, produced by Shel Talmy. Yeah, he's having a good night, isn't he? And do you have anything to add to that, Margaret?
2: I want you to hold me. Oh, hold me closer. Closer. Closer.
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5: 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The final three gigs of the month. Who is playing, and are they Irish? Let's find out. We are starting with Joe Jackson, an artist that always changes genres, so he decided to create his own. You can find him under Biocoastal Latin Jazz Funk Rock. His own mainstream music. And for a man who can't decide his style and creates his own, I cannot wait to see what he plays live. Playing the Three Olympia on September 27th. Followed by Black on his global 10 Years of Black tour, celebrating a decade of music and the release of his new album, Love is the New Gangster. Promising an experience spanning his full career evolution from Free Black to his latest critically acclaimed work. Playing Three Olympia, September 29th. Ending September with the Tumbling Paddies, a trad pop band from County Fermanagh that's been slowly taking over the Irish music scene for 4 years now. The band has already won awards across countries, sold out gigs, and will only grow even bigger. Playing Three Olympia, 30th of September. Now, this was a mix of genres, with Joe Jackson definitely adding to it, and I'm sure there's something for everyone. I'm Meg, that was Loving and Listening Live.
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0: No one's allowed to smoke or tell a dirty joke, and whistling is forbidden.
1: We're not allowed to tell a dirty joke.
0: If chewing gum is chewed, the chewer is pursued, and in the hoose cow hidden.
1: If we choose to chew, we'll be pursued.
0: If any form of pleasure is exhibited, report to me and it will be prohibited. I'll put my foot down, so shall it be. This is the land of the free. The last man nearly ruined this place. He didn't know what to do with it. If you think this country's bad off now, just wait till I get through with it.
2: Welcome back. The Underground Garage, salute the guitar slinger Groucho Marx. Let's hear and talk about those early vaudeville days.
3: When I played the Palace Theater in New York for the first time, I wore a mustache. And the next week, I was playing the Fifth Avenue Theater in New York, and we had had dinner on 28th Street. And we ate leisurely and got back to the theater just as our curtain music started. I didn't have time to paste on the mustache, so I took some black grease paint that was laying there, and I went on the stage. So Manager Quinn, a fiery Irishman, he came backstage. He says, what the hell's the idea of that? You didn't have the mustache. You just painted a streak here. He says, I saw you last week at the Palace, and you had on a regular mustache, and I'm paying you the same salary they paid you at the Palace, and I want the same mustache. Well, there were four of us and only one of him, so we said, get the hell out of here. Got the laughs, didn't it? That's all you're interested in. So from that time on, I painted on the mustache.
2: 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He's a trip, though, isn't he? 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I guarantee you that.
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Little Steven in the underground garage.

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1: Well, I don't know about that.
0: Now what's the matter?
1: I don't like it the second party either.
0: Well, you should have come to the first party. We didn't get home till around 4 in the morning. I was blind for 3 days.

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0: All right, just because he comes in first.
1: Well, I don't want him any better than first. $2 on Sunup.
0: Hey, boss, come here. Come here. Suppose you bet on Sunup. What are you going to get up for your money? 2-1. $1, and you remember me all your life.
1: That's the most nauseating proposition I ever had.

0: started that set with our coolest song in the world this week, I Could Save the World, from Donnie V. Good luck with that, Donnie. This film, this fantastic new album, Beautiful Things, Donnie wrote it, and it was produced by Donnie with Mike Tolan. Donnie singing and playing the guitar, Roger Joseph Manning on the keyboards and strings, Casey McDundo on bass, Matt Walker on drums, and Phil Andrade backing vocals. Get it from DonnieV.com. Our coolest song in the world this week, I Could Save the World, from Donnie V.
1: And from the fabulous Cameo Parkway family came D.D. Sharp, Mashed Potato Time. They had all the dance records. Everything that Rufus Thomas didn't have, Cameo Parkway had. Produced by Cal Mann and Bernie Lowe. And the Orlons are doing the background vocals. Yeah.
0: Cellophane is Stanley Simmons. The album is Dancing While the World Is Ending. Written by Evan Nick and Jacob Button. And produced by Rob Cavallo. Get it from StanleySimmons.com.
1: Pretty Little Angel Eyes, the great Curtis Lee. Backed by the Halos. Written by Tommy Boyce and Curtis Lee. And produced by Phil Spector. 1961 for the Dunes label. Out of Yuma, Arizona, Curtis Lee. And Groucho, anything to add?
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8: My best friend! What's your name again?
9: Loophole.
8: Glad to know you.
9: It's your pleasure. Ah, this meeting brings back memories. Childhood days, lemonade, romance. My life was wrapped around a circus. Her name was Lydia. I met her at the World's Fair in 1900, marked down from 1940. Ah, Lydia. She was the most glorious creature under the sun. Thais, Dubarry, Gabo. Rolled into one. Oh,
10: Lydia, oh, Lydia, say, have you met Lydia? Lydia, the tattooed lady. She has eyes that folks adore so, and a torso even more so. Lydia, oh, Lydia, that encyclopedia. Oh, Lydia, the queen of tattoos. On her back is the Battle of Waterloo. Beside it, the wreck of the Hesperus, too. And proudly above waves the red, white, and blue. You can learn a lot from Lydia.
11: You are in the underground garage. And whatever it is, we're against it. We're going to take a break for a minute from our underground garage salute to Groucho. To salute another special brother. Our freak of the week. Dewey Phillips. He was one of a handful of the most important DJs that ever lived. He worked in Memphis and was probably the wildest cat ever on the radio. He had a non-stop rap going 100 miles an hour. He'd sing along with the records, repeat them when he liked them. He would repeat sections of songs he liked, an intro or whatever. He played black artists along with white artists when nobody was doing that in the South. Did his own commercials. Got all the names wrong. He stumbled through it. Sponsors didn't care. And ended all with, tell him Phillips sent you. The first man to play Elvis Presley. He broke him wide open. Jerry Lee Lewis broke him. He was the rockabilly wild man those artists would emulate. He called his show Red Hot and Blue. Let's just hear a little taste.
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13: Is the stork flying over your house?
12: Oh, get out of here, Red Skelton. We got blip blop.
11: Uh-huh. You see? Thought I was wild. That's my man.
14: baby, baby, baby, baby, baby, baby, baby, baby, baby, baby, baby, baby, baby, baby, baby, baby, baby, baby, baby, baby, baby, baby, baby, baby, baby, baby, baby, baby, baby, baby, baby, baby, 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baby, baby, baby, baby, baby, baby, baby, baby, baby, baby, baby, baby, baby, baby, baby, baby, baby, baby, baby, baby, baby, baby, baby, baby, baby, baby, baby, baby, baby, baby, baby, baby, baby, baby, baby, baby, baby, baby, baby, baby, baby, baby, baby, baby, baby, baby, baby, baby, baby, baby, baby, baby, baby, baby, baby, baby, baby, baby, baby, baby, baby,

0: Professor, I...
1: Whatever you say is a lie. 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Whoopi! Oh. I tell you, you're ruining that boy. You're ruining him. Did my son tell you you had beautiful eyes?
0: Why, yes.
1: Told me that, too. 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

0: is tot de bab en als je ook is, dan voor allemaal. 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
1: Hello? 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

0: We started that set with Elvis Presley with Scotty and Bill, as it said on the vinyl 45, fourth of his five singles on Sun Records that would define rockabilly. Baby Let's Play House, written by Arthur Gunter, produced and engineered by the amazing Sam Phillips, Scotty Moore, Bill Black, and DJ Fontana, the drummer that would join them soon, now all in the Rock and Roll Hall of Fame. Seventh Son, Johnny Rivers, one of Willie Dixon's 100 cool songs. Johnny Rivers, the house band at the Whiskey A Go-Go, when Elmer Valentine invented go-go girls.
1: Divine Intervention is the Rolling Stones. Amazing new album, Foreign Tongues, produced by Andrew Watt, written mostly by Keith and Mick.
0: Rack My Mind was the Yardbirds, from Roger the Engineer, otherwise known as Over Under Sideways Down. Of course, that's Jeff Beck in the band at that time, and co-produced by Paul Samuel Smith and Simon Napier Bell. And we finished our tribute to Dewey Phillips with another Memphis record, Jerry Lee Lewis out of Faraday, Louisiana, but recorded at Sam Phillips' Sun Studios. Jerry Lee produced by Cowboy Jack Clement. Thank you, Dewey Phillips. And thank you, Marx Brothers.
2: Now I have to face stupid reality again.
0: We want to thank the Hard Rock cafes, hotels, casinos, and the Seminole coolest Indian tribe ever for being our sponsor from day one. And I want to thank all of the Hard Rock employees around the world as we stop in and do our DJ thing when we're on the road. Nicest people in the world, in addition to the best food. And someday will be a rock and roll circuit. I'm never going to give up on that. We want to thank Premier Networks, our new syndicator, Julie Talbot, Rick Bucchietti, Tanya Juhasz, and Corey Neal. Forgive the pronunciation. I'll get it right eventually. And if you're in need of any guitars or amps or tambourines, go see Andy Babuke. I want to thank our... Is Intrepid the word? Or is that an aircraft carrier? Dennis Mortensen, who puts the show together every week in spite of the odds. Go to undergroundgarage.com if you've missed any of our last 750 shows. And Facebook and Twitter and at Stevie Van Zandt. You can talk to me personally. And thank you, Alan Freed. We'll see you all next week.
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0: Hello, hello, I'm Meg, and this is Loving and Listening Live, your go-to guide to the hottest live concerts in Dublin. The final three gigs of the month. Who is playing, and are they Irish? Let's find out. We are starting with Joe Jackson, an artist that always changes genres, so he decided to create his own. You can find him under Biocoastal Latin Jazz Funk Rock. His own mainstream music. And for a man who can't decide his style and creates his own, I cannot wait to see what he plays live. Playing the Three Olympia on September 27th. Followed by Black on his global 10 Years of Black tour, celebrating a decade of music and the release of his new album, Love is the New Gangster. Promising an experience spanning his full career evolution from Free Black to his latest critically acclaimed work. Playing Three Olympia, September 29th. Ending September with the Tumbling Paddies, a trad pop band from County Fermanagh that's been slowly taking over the Irish music scene for 4 years now. The band has already won awards across countries, sold out gigs, and will only grow even bigger. Playing Three Olympia, 30th of September. Now, this was a mix of genres, with Joe Jackson definitely adding to it, and I'm sure there's something for everyone. I'm Meg, that was Loving and Listening Live.
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Martin Gogan here along with Danny Duggan spinning Soul until 7. You just heard Marvin L. Sims' Get Off My Back, a pounding dancer I first heard at Sleepless Nights many moons ago. Chicago group The Sharpies now, and they're Tired of Being Lonely.

That's how heartaches are made. Bobby Hutton's version of a song originally recorded by Baby Washington. Two album-only tracks by two soul legends next, starting with James Brown, You Took My Heart.

Jackie Wilson, Satisfy My Soul, from his 1977 album, Nobody But You. 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Chicago singer-songwriter Johnny Moore with some mellow soul, Lonely Heart in This City.

Cornelius Butters and Sister Rose, Big Time Lover. Stepper Time, Kenny Burke, one-time member of the Five Stair Steps, Nothing But Love.

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Short break coming up, but stay tuned. Danny has even more great soul until 7 o'clock. One more for me for tonight, Wales Wallace, Somebody I Know.

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1: 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Taylor Swift is set to make VMA history with a director honour. The star will become the most awarded artist in MTV Video Music Awards history and will be named the first recipient of a new honour recognising musicians for their work behind the camera. CBS and MTV announced the award, which will recognise artists whose directing work has helped to advance music video and visual storytelling. The singer-songwriter is one of two people who are currently tied as the most awarded musicians in VMA history, including Beyoncé with 30 awards each. This winning will place Swift ahead of Beyoncé, bringing her tally to 31. The star His directing work includes films and videos, including The Fate of Ophelia, The Man All Too Well, and more. Donatella Versace has announced a new launch of a beauty and fashion brand after a year and a half since she said she was stepping back from the luxury label, which was founded by her late brother. The fashion icon has now announced she is back in a joint venture with Los Angeles Revolve Group, with Donatella serving as the chief creative officer at the fashion and beauty brand. In a statement, she said that this partnership would give her the freedom to speak to the generation in a completely new and personal way through beauty and fashion. And lastly, DJ Calvin Harris has been recognized for his 1.6 million world record DJ set crowd after performing to over 1 million people in Brazil earlier this year. The singer has received recognition from the Guinness World Records for the largest attendance for a DJ set by a single artist. Taking to social media, the star said he described the award and highlight as a truly insane day, which could have only happened in Brazil. This isn't the first time the performer has been recognized for an award from the Guinness World Records, as he was presented for an award back in 2014 with a certificate for most top 10 hits on the UK singles chart from one album for 18 months. That's your latest show business update from me, Erica Elliott, on 103.2 Dublin City FM.
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weekend with Chubby and the Turnpikes. I didn't try Chubby and the Turnpikes with the Tavares, and they gave us stuff like Heaven Must Be Missing an Angel. Big thanks to Martin for part one from 6 o'clock till 7. We're every week. Here's Helen Brew.

together we're a good thing. Now we've got MDLT Willis, which are the Willis sisters, and they were produced by the Jackson 5, and Michael Jackson was playing drums on this, I believe.

Soul Seeker on 103.2 Dublin City FM.ie around the world. He had Fred Hughes, I Understand, and Festivals, Hey Girl. Now, what month is it? I better ask Johnny Taylor. Hey Johnny, what month is it?

Tale of Two Taylors, Johnny Taylor. It's September, then Debbie Taylor just now with Cheaper in the Long Run from 1973. They weren't related, as far as I know. Don't forget to hang around after 7, because Charles...

0: for being with us today on Soul Seeker at 103.2 down on cityfm.ie. 6 to 7 every week, Martin Gogan and Danny Duggan. Enjoy the rest of the weekend and stay safe, and catch you next week. Leave you with some Aretha Franklin, the Queen of Soul.
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5: Hey, Dublin. Michael O'Kane here. It's the 28th of September, and this is what happened on this day in music. Back in 1980, The Police went to number one in the UK singles charts with their track, Don't Stand So Close to Me. The group's third UK number one. In 1991, jazz fans across the world mourned the loss of the iconic Miles Davis. Throughout his widely prolific five-decade-long career, Davis has cemented himself as one of the most iconic figures and influential in the jazz fusion scene. And last but certainly not least, turning 50 years old today, on this day, 1976, Stevie Wonder's Songs in the Key of Life was officially released in the US. Considered as one of the greatest masterpieces in pop music, Songs in the Key of Life features such hits as Isn't She Lovely, I Wish, and Sir Duke. And if you or someone you know is celebrating your birthday today, you share with Hilary Duff, Benny King, and Ed Sullivan, who was born on this day, 1902. I'm Michael O'Kane, and that's what happened on this day in music.
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Good morning, everybody. My name is Carrie McMullen, and you're listening to Community Chats, the 103.2 Dublin City FM. This is the show where we delve into the communities of Dublin, some you might be familiar with, some you might never have heard of. Lusk Tidy Towns has taken on a new community-led project. The group secured over €44,000 from the local authority Waters Programme to fund a project to restore and protect the streams that flow into the Rogerstown estuary. Joining us this morning will be Lusk Tidy Towns chairperson Colin Brown. But first, we have a new track from an Irish artist. This morning, we'll be hearing the latest single from Waterford-based, but originally from Kerry, pop rock musician Dave Sullivan. His new release explores the emotional highs and lows of young love, capturing the moments we can all relate to. Let's have a listen. This is Capture.

0: That was Dave Sullivan with his new single, Capture. Now on 103.2 Dublin City FM, the small waterways in Lusk feed into the Rogerstown Estuary, which is a special area of conservation recognised at a European level for its environmental importance. Lusk Tidy Town secured over €44,000 from the local authority Waters Programme, which was one of the largest grants ever awarded, to fund a project to restore and protect these streams. They partnered with JBA Consulting to carry out a professional ecology and hydromorphology study on the Palmerstown and Rush streams to find solutions to restore the rivers and provide nature-based solutions to local flooding. We are joined now by the Lusk Tidy Towns chairperson, Colin Brown, who is going to tell us more about the impact that the management of these streams has been having on the community and the findings from the study carried out. Hi, Colin. Welcome to the show.
1: Hi, Carrie. Thanks for having me.
0: It's lovely to have you on, and you are joining me today to chat about a community project in Lusk, which is looking to restore and protect the streams that flow into the Rogerstown Estuary. So basically, Lusk has a bunch of waterways that are running through it, and a couple of these include the Palmerstown Stream and the Rush Stream, and they flow directly into this sort of conservation area. And you're kind of looking at some of the issues that are surrounding that in terms of flooding and everything like that. So maybe, Colin, just to kind of give us some background to people who aren't really aware of, you know, the landscape around Lusk and the waterway systems that are there, can you just tell us a little bit about the area and, you know, the waterways that you were looking at as part of this project?
1: Yeah, sure. Yeah. So we have two main waterways that flow through Lusk. They both source from the same area up near the Man o' War. And one of them flows through Lusk along the Ring Road, and the other one branches out towards Rush, and they both meet again close to Rogerstown Estuary. They join up, and then they both flow into the estuary. So Rogerstown Estuary is a nature reserve. It's a very important winter breeding area for wildlife birds, and it's a protected area, and it's a nature reserve. So it's a pretty important space that we need to look after. The two main waterways in Lusk, like the whole area around Lusk, has historically been a large food production area for one of the most important in the entire country for field vegetables. And it's been farmed for hundreds of years. And what happens, I guess, with farming in the past is that, you know, some of the land was that would have been traditionally wetlands might have been drained, and some of the streams have been modified. And we know these modifications were done hundreds of years ago, because we looked at 1843 Ordnance Survey maps, and the streams had the same path. So we know that any modifications that were done quite some time ago.
0: Yeah, and I think a lot of people don't realise as well, you know, we obviously rivers are incredibly important, but the smaller streams have a huge amount of importance as well, you know, in terms of not just, you know, connecting larger rivers together, but also, you know, as you mentioned there, the Rogerstown Estuary, it's a nature reserve. So there is wildlife, as you said, that lives around that area. And the streams are very important, I suppose, for some, say, the aquatic wildlife to pass between, you know, the rivers, or, you know, things like the nutrients and minerals, especially, as you said, because it's a big farming area. There's going to be very rich soils, I'd imagine, in the area. So can you just talk a little bit about, you know, why are these streams so important to be paying attention to, and, you know, the benefits that having these streams do bring to, you know, the community and the wildlife, and then the wider region around Lusk?
1: So, I mean, even if we go beyond the streams, we have quite a number of, they would have been referred to as ditches and also referred to as drains. So it would have been small, you know, waterways that would have even fed into the streams. And all those drains and ditches also all feed into the small streams and rivers that eventually flow into Rogerstown Estuary. So it's important that even the very smallest stream can have a big impact on much wider areas. So no matter how small they are, they're all of you know, equal importance, because they can all have an impact then on places like Broadstone and Estuary.
0: Yes, and you know, it is great that the community is, you know, paying attention to the streams and is doing something. I suppose I know there are issues already, but you're doing something before it's far too late to do anything. So the main community group that's looking at this, and you are actually the chairperson of, is Lusk Tidy Towns. And people will be well familiar with Tidy Towns. You know, there's a Tidy Towns in every community almost at this point. But Lusk Tidy Towns has been very well established. I think you guys have been around since the 1980s. So you're very aware of the area and, you know, maybe the environmental issues that have been around for all those decades. And you do a lot of work in the area. So maybe, Colin, just to tell us a little bit about the group, can you just tell us a little bit, you know, about what you guys would do on top of the project that you're looking at, what you do on a general basis?
1: So the original group was founded in 1980, and even before it was fashionable in the early 2000s, they produced a number of videos with Trevor Sargent, who was the leader of the Green Party and an environmentalist. And they made a number of videos about both the waterways in Lusk and the environment and biodiversity around Lusk. So they were quite ahead of their time even then. So about 2 years ago, a year and a half ago, the bulk of that group had been working with Tidy Towns for over 40 years. So about a year and a half ago, I took over from Pat Kelly as the chair of Lusk Tidy Towns. And I suppose one of the first things we did was to try and produce a biodiversity plan for the town. And that includes, I mean, the river restoration is one of the main projects, but most Tidy Towns now, I think it's fair to say that their main focus is, you know, biodiversity and sustainability in the towns. And like, it's really a wonderful organization that we can tap into to drive projects at community level, sustainability projects and restoration and biodiversity projects. So a lot of points that are awarded during the Tidy Towns competition, there are four sustainability projects and biodiversity. So it's a big part of competition now as well. In the town itself, like, we have a biodiversity group in Lusk Tidy Towns, and we have over 25 members in that group. And we do a lot of projects and things like planting native bulbs and native trees around the town as well. And we have sustainability projects like swap shops and other things like that. So it's at the front of a lot of that at a community level. It's at the forefront for a lot of those projects that are happening in towns.
0: That's brilliant. So you do a lot of work. But as you said there, there's obviously the waterways have been a focus of the group for a long, long time now. And that is, you know, the main project for this year. And you've been very successful in terms of, you managed to secure funding from the local authority waters program. I believe the amount was 44,000, and that's to go towards undertaking the river restoration project around the local waterways. So can you just tell us, Colin, you know, from that initial proposal to try and get that funding, you know, what was the process like, and what has that money then allowed you to do so far in the project?
1: I suppose the project started about a year and a half ago, and Lusk Tidy Towns hosted a biodiversity talk, and in attendance was Aina Gallagher from Law Pro. So Law Pro is a state agency. One of its remits is to work with local communities to help improve their local waters. So we had noticed, I mean, the main Palmerstown stream in Lusk, it's pretty visible to everyone. It runs along the ring road, and it also runs along a local park. And we could see that the river was in a pretty bad condition. There's been a lot of development around Lusk over the last 20 years, and a lot of the land that would have been in the past absorbed a lot of the water. It's now being diverted into storm drains, and that storm drains are emptying into the river, and that was causing quite extensive flooding for some time. So The original solution was to deepen the channel along the Ratmore Road. And I suppose this solved the problem with the flooding, but it had an unintended consequence was that, you know, that modification, you know, took energy from the river and we had, you know, excessive vegetation growth, which further restricted the flow of the river. And we could see, it was obvious, particularly during the summers, that it didn't look healthy. So I guess out of the conversation with Aina, we were successful in securing €43,000 in funding to have a study undertaken of both waterways that go through Lusk. Like, that was one of the highest amounts of water in the entire country. And I suppose that reflected the, although the streams are small, it reflected the fact that they both flow into Rogerstown Estuary. So they are very important at a national level even. So we tendered for the contract and it was awarded to JBA Consulting. And so over the last 12 months, they've undertaken a study of both waterways to get an assessment of the condition of both of them and also to help identify, you know, practical solutions that the community could get involved in restoring the waterways and also some larger projects for some nature-based flood control that would be undertaken by Fingal County Council. But certainly the bulk of the work can be done at community level.
0: Brilliant. And as you said there, JBA Consulting, they were the ones that you engaged to do the study on the project. And then what, you know, they were able to do, which was great for the community and for yourselves, is you put together their findings in a way that could be presented to the community. Because as you said, a lot of the work will hopefully be able to be done at a community level, which is really, really nice. So I believe it was last Thursday of last week that you had the presentation for the community at the Lusk Cultural Centre. So what can you tell us about, you know, the findings that were presented to the community on that night?
1: So last week at the presentation was pretty bad rain outside, so we were a bit concerned that people wouldn't turn up. But in the end, the cultural centre was completely full and there was standing room only. So it was brilliant to see, you know, the community coming together to support the project. We had our local TDs, local councils were all in attendance. So, like, it really was something that engaged the community. So the findings, I mean, a lot of the stuff at community level were practical stuff. I mean, although the river is in poor condition, it still knows how to behave like a river, which is a good thing. And it means that with some practical solutions that it will be possible to restore the rivers and it can be done reasonably quickly. So most of the solutions for the community revolve around what's called the riparian zone of a river. So that's essentially the banks of a river. And they're one of the most important parts of a river's ecosystem. So they do a number of things. One, they can filter out any harmful runoffs from the fields. They can also help stabilize the banks. So what's happening is when the banks are unstable, that you get sediment going into the stream, which then allows excessive vegetation to take hold in the stream. So the whole focus for the community was around repairing these riverbanks or riparian zones. So the measures are pretty straightforward. So, for instance, you know, we're going to be working with local landowners. So one of the actions is to install stock fencing along the river. So that, like, traditionally, a lot of the livestock would have went down to the streams or the rivers to drink. And that damaged the riparian section or the banks of the rivers and the streams. So by putting up stock fencing and then simple things like, you know, using a solar-powered pump and a trough, we can pump water up to a trough and the livestock can drink from that. It means they don't have to go down, trample on the riparian zone. And then planting native trees and plants, it helps solidify the bank and absorbs any nitrates or anything before it can get to the stream. And then there was other solutions like, you know, improving the biodiversity along the stream. So installing bat boxes and bird boxes, otter holts, which are pretty much homes for otters. So there's a lot of very easy, practical solutions that can be done. And, you know, if we do all that, then the river should restore itself, and that can happen pretty quickly.
0: Yeah, and, you know, it is nice the way that you are able to work with, you know, the landowners, as you said, you know, because I suppose that could have been a barrier. But the fact that the people who are living or have, you know, work along the river are able to come and be part of the community and work alongside you and understand the importance of doing this is really, really good to hear. And, you know, kind of sets you up for a very good and positive project where, you know, it's important for these things for the community to be on the same page. And it definitely sounds like as a result of the findings and the possible solutions that everyone is on the same page, which is really lovely.
1: Yeah, at the meeting as well, like, we had most of the landowners there as well. Like, so, I mean, they're as interested as everyone else in seeing the health of the river restored. But, I mean, I think that's one of the great things about the way we're approaching this. It's a community-led approach. So in the communities, they know their waterways, they know their rivers, they know all the landowners, they know how the rivers behave. We've seen the flooding ourselves over the last few years, so we know when it's happening. And I think communities can probably move much quicker than state agencies or local authorities, you know, even getting access for the consultants to do the study, getting access to different parts of the stream, because we know the landowners and we have, you know, relationships with them. We were able to get those permissions quite easily. And it mightn't have been, you know, so easy or straightforward for someone from the local authority went and asked them. So I think that kind of approach, the community-led approach, they can move much quicker and they're maybe more nimble than some of their state agencies. So it's probably a model that can be, you know, reproduced in other communities. You know, if you just give the communities the tools, the support and the funding, it's probably a

0: said, the cultural center was packed with other people who were looking to listen in and learn more about the project. So I suppose, you know, you've got your solutions and then you've possibly got a good few people who are maybe going to be new to Lusk Tidy Tenants and specifically want to help out in this project and get involved. So what are the next steps now that you've completed the consultancy and you're looking to actually start the practical side of it?
1: So one of the first steps is to sit down and have some conversations with the landowners and see how we can work with them. Although it's Lusk Tidy Towns that are, I guess, driving the project, I mean, we work closely with local schools and the scout groups and other community groups in the town. So, I mean, we'll be looking to those as well to work with us to see this project through. Like, and anytime we call on those groups, they've always responded and they've been amazing. Like something like this, like it's not only going to restore a waterway, but it's bringing the community together, you know. And then it's, if we can deliver this project and it's successful, it's something we can all point to and say, you know, we did that, we were part of that. And I think that's one of the, with any community groups, it's about creating a community. And that takes, you know, it doesn't just happen. It takes hard work and it takes people to, you know, to get involved. But I think the benefits are there for everyone in the community when we get together like this and do something that's pretty important.
0: Yeah, of course. It's brilliant to have that level of collaboration already there to help and, you know, jump in on this project and be there to help when you need it. So for anyone who might not have attended the presentations and, you know, they're hearing about the project for the first time, but they live in the area and they would like to get involved, Colin, can you just tell us, you know, where is the best place for people to go to, you know, get in touch with you guys, find out a bit more about the project, and if they do want to actually get involved and help with all the different bits of work that you'll be doing over the next while, where should they go? How should they get in touch with you guys?
1: We have a website, Lusk Tidy Towns website. So if you just Google Lusk Tidy Towns, you'll find us pretty quickly. We also have social media channels on Facebook and Instagram. So there's also another community platform called Love Lusk. And I think there's quite a large section of the town around the Love Lusk platforms. If they contact Love Lusk as well, they can put people in touch with us. So there's a number of ways that people can get in touch. And we'll also be putting some of the presentations up online, both in video. We have a YouTube channel as well, and people will be able to watch back on some of the presentations that were done.
0: That's brilliant. Well, I want to thank you so much for joining me on the show today, Colin.
1: Okay, you're welcome, and thanks for having me.
0: Thank you, and of course, best of luck with the project.
1: Thank you.
0: That was chairperson of Lusk Tidy Towns, Colin Brown, speaking about the community-led project to restore and protect the small waterways in Lusk. Find out more about this initiative by going to their website, lusktidytowns.com. But that's all we have for today's show. We are back at the same time next week at 7 a.m. right here on 103.2 Dublin City FM, when we may feature your community. 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You'll find the podcasted version of this show and all our previous shows also on our website under /shows. And as always, if there's something happening in your community that you think I should cover on the show, you can get in touch with me at the email communitychats@dublincityfm.ie. So that's it from me. Have a lovely weekend, and I'll see you next time on Community Chats.

0: Live, your go-to guide to the hottest live concerts in Dublin. The final three gigs of the month. Who is playing and are they Irish? Let's find out. We are starting with Joe Jackson, an artist that always changes genres, so he decided to create his own. You can find him under Biocoastal Latin Jazz Funk Rock. His own mainstream music. And for a man who can't decide his style and creates his own, I cannot wait to see what he plays live. Playing the Three Olympia on September 27th. Followed by Black on his global 10 Years of Black tour, celebrating a decade of music and the release of his new album, Love is the New Gangster. Promising an experience spanning his full career evolution from Free Black to his latest critically acclaimed work. Playing Three Olympia, September 29th. Ending September with the Tumbling Paddies, a trad pop band from County Fermanagh that's been slowly taking over the Irish music scene for 4 years now. The band has already won awards across countries, sold out gigs, and will only grow even bigger. Playing Three Olympia, 30th of September. Now, this was a mix of genres, with Joe Jackson definitely adding to it, and I'm sure there's something for everyone. I'm Meg, that was Loving and Listening Live. 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That's 3.9 million people tuning in. 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

0: Hello, hello, I'm Meg, and this is Loving and Listening Live, your go-to guide to the hottest live concerts in Dublin. The final three gigs of the month. Who is playing, and are they Irish? Let's find out. We are starting with Joe Jackson, an artist that always changes genres, so he decided to create his own. You can find him under Biocoastal Latin Jazz Funk Rock. His own mainstream music. And for a man who can't decide his style and creates his own, I cannot wait to see what he plays live. Playing the Three Olympia on September 27th. Followed by Black on his global 10 Years of Black tour, celebrating a decade of music and the release of his new album, Love is the New Gangster. Promising an experience spanning his full career evolution from Free Black to his latest critically acclaimed work. Playing Three Olympia, September 29th. Ending September with the Tumbling Paddies, a trad pop band from County Fermanagh that's been slowly taking over the Irish music scene for 4 years now. The band has already won awards across countries, sold out gigs, and will only grow even bigger. Playing Three Olympia, 30th of September. Now, this was a mix of genres, with Joe Jackson definitely adding to it, and I'm sure there's something for everyone. I'm Meg, that was Loving and Listening Live.
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6: Hello, hello, hello. Welcome to it. A very good morning to you. Hope you had a fabulous weekend. It is Monday. It was inevitable. September the 28th. And we're thrilled to be with you for the next few hours here on the Live Drive Breakfast Show. It is dry and bright today. Long spells of sunshine, hazy at times. Highs of 16 to 18 and light occasional moderate south to southeast breezes. Bit of a cool start as well, about 10 degrees this morning. But it is going to get up a little bit. So that's good news. Feel free to voice note, text or WhatsApp at any point. Let me know how you're getting on out there on the roads, any travel times, anything of the sort. 087 179 1032. Let's do this thing.

0: brilliant start to the show, if I say so myself. It's 7.04 right now, and look at the roads. We've got delays already on the N7 from Newlands Cross. The N3 is queuing from Mulhaddit, and the Airport Link Road is jammers. Coming down the M50, a bit busy to get on from the M1, and then slight delays from before Junction 4, Ballyman, past Junction 5. Just after that, you come to a standstill around Junction 6, Blanchardstown, easing off a little bit, not completely though. Busy, but moving to Junction 7, where it gets very heavy again. There's a queue on there as well. That's crawling to Clover Hill, and then slight delays down to Junction 13. There are some delays on the M11 northbound from at Junction 5 Bray North, and the M50 northbound just slowing down slightly before Junction 5 Finglas. That continues past Junction 4 Ballymun. Heavy already on the right turn to Clonchalk Road on the R139. On the north side of the city, Gill Street is busy. We've got slight delays through Fairview, and then it continues all the way down pretty much North Strand Road, Amien Street, and Beresford Place to the city. Ballybock Road's busy. Gardiner Street is also looking very congested. A little bit of a slowdown on the Santry exit slip. That continues on Coolock Lane. Swords Road, you're looking at about 15 minutes from the flyover to clear Griffith Avenue. It's a little slow on Drumcondra Road and down Dorset Street to North Frederick Street. Phibsa Road sees slight delays all the way along. You could be in for about 6 or 7 minutes. And Ratoath Road's a bit slow as well from Tolka Valley up until Riley's Bridge. The Navan Road queuing there from the railway bridge. That's about 10 minutes. And then on the south side, we've got delays at Island Bridge, a little patch of traffic at Palmerstown Lights, again at St John's Road, and maybe 3 or 4 light wait for you on the right turn to Kilmainham. Drumartin Link Road is looking very busy indeed. Leopardstown Road sees slight delays, and if you're coming down the N11, it's a little slow from Newtown Park Avenue past Mount Merrion Avenue. The Rock Road is going to slow you down a bit at Frascati, and again at the Buddhistown Avenue, that continues past the Merrion Gates. The canal's not too bad, a 2 or 3 light wait for you on Grand Parade. Heading up the other way, same again at Messball Road. And the south side of the city centre is looking fabuloso. Don't forget, as part of the North Circular Road, Portland Row Active Travel Scheme, works are happening at the junction of North Circular Road, Belvedere Road, Sherrod Street Lower. Temporary traffic management arrangements will be in place to facilitate the works, which may result in delays. A very good morning to my lads and ladettes.
1: Morning.
2: Hello,
0: Stephen
2: hello, hello.
0: And Meg Starr.
3: What's the
0: good
3: crack?
0: Weekend.
1: Lovely
0: great
1: weekend, yeah.
0: Lovely.
1: Out
0: too short.
3: Too short, as always.
0: Yeah. You were out and about in the city.
3: Out and about, yeah. The city was alive and buzzing.
0: It was alive.
3: Always.
0: And you were out and about in...
1: In Derry.
0: Yes.
1: Yeah, I was there for their voices. It was magical, as usual. Yeah, it was fun.
0: Lovely. I played paddle and I nearly broke my soul. Man, it's something like that. You don't realise. You kind of use every muscle group, I think.
3: Yeah.
1: Yeah.
0: You know?
1: It's one of those games you don't realise you're actually exercising as much
0: yeah,
1: as you are.
0: Yeah, exactly.
1: I know, I get you.
0: And it's mostly from bending down and picking up stray balls. Like that was my jam anyway. But it was my first time, so...
3: The first time, of course.
0: Still not entirely sure about the rules, to be fair.
3: Yeah.
0: But yeah.
3: It's good fun. Great cardio.
0: It is. It really is. And honestly, I feel like I definitely want to go back.
1: Yeah.
0: Might even invest in a little... Paddle bat.
1: A little
0: is it called a racket or a bat?
3: Racket.
0: It's quite... I used to play tennis at school.
1: Oh, nice.
0: I wasn't very good, but I do... I obviously have a bit of muscle memory for that.
1: Yeah, it's coming back.
0: But this is smaller, so...
1: Yeah.
0: Like, it's not as long, the handle. So you kind of... Yeah. Takes a while anyway. Watch this space. Maybe I'll be playing for Ireland soon. David sent a message. N3 northbound between Junction 1 and 2. In Lane 1, there's a broken down vehicle. Services are en route. Thank you very much, David. Big shout outs to you and all the guys at Motorway Traffic Control Centre. More music on the way. I got the Jacksons. I got Shania.

7:15 in the morning. We have got one incident currently. It's a breakdown on the N3 northbound between junction 1 and 2. Blocking lane 1. Services are en route, though. That's outbound. Inbound on the N7, there are heavy delays, actually, from Newlands Cross. And inbound on the N3, slow from Mulhadit. The Airport Link Road is very busy. On the R139, you can expect delays on the right turn to Clonshock Road. Coming down the M50, well, to get on from the M1, it's looking a bit slow. And then I'm overexcited. I feel like I need to calm down. And then you need to slow down slightly before Junction 4, Ballymun, past Junction 5, Finglas. All stops start from there. The worst of it around Junction 6 and Colcut to Clover Hill. And all kind of busy but moving. That stretches down to Junction 13. There are delays coming on at Junction 7 as well. The M11 is a little busy at Junction 5, Brain North. And the M15 northbound looks like this. So a little bit of a slowdown as well from before Junction 5, Finglas, past Junction 4, Ballymun. On the north side of the city, Guild Street is busy. You've got slight delays from Fairview pretty much all the way down to the Keys. Ballybock Road and Gardiner Street are going to hold you up as well. Santry Exit Slip and Coolock Lane, slightly slow, both of them. And the Swords Road, you're in for about 15 minutes from the flyover to clear Griffith Avenue. Drumcondra Road's going to slow you down a bit as well now, and that continues all the way down Dorset Street to North Frederick Street. Phibsa Road, busy but moving. Harts to Doyle's Corner, you're in for about 7 minutes or so. Ratoath Road is a little busy from Tolka Valley up until Riley's Bridge. And if you're coming down the Navan Road, the queue starts at the Railway Bridge for about 10 minutes. Down to the Keys, we've got very heavy traffic all the way down Church Street from Constitution Hill. North King Street's a bit slow as well after Church Street. And then on the south side, there's delays at Island Bridge. A bit busy at the Palmerstown Lights and again at St. John's Road, and heavy at the moment on the right turn to Kilmainham. Drumartin Link Road's queuing there down to the Beacon. Leopardstown Road sees slight delays approaching the Lewis Bridge. And if you're coming down the N11, it is a little busy from Newtown Park Avenue past Mount Merrion Avenue. The Rock Road is going to slow you down just a tad at Frascati. There are also slight delays there from Buddhistown Avenue past the Merrion Gates. On the canal, 2 or 3 lightweight on Grand Parade. Same story coming up the other way on Messball Road. And lastly, on the south side of the city centre, we have got delays Charlotte Way to Hatt Street. It's very busy. Let me know what is cracking for you. You can voice note, text or WhatsApp us 087 179 1032.

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3: It's going to be a dry and bright day today with long spells of sunshine. Hazy at times though, highs of 16 to 18 degrees in a light, occasionally moderate south to southeast breeze. We've got one incident. It is a breakdown outbound, northbound, between junction 1 and 2 on the N3. It's blocking lane 1. Services are on the scene. Inbound on the N7, it is looking busy from Newlands Cross, and the N3 is also queuing from Mulhaddit. There are still delays on the Airport Link Road as well. The Aura 139, very heavy on the right turn to Clonshook Road. And coming down to the M50 from the M1, bit busy to get on. You've got slight delays from before junction 4 Ballymun, till junction 5 Finglas, where it gets very slow. That's crawling, I'm afraid, to the Westlink Bridge. All stop start from there down to junction 13. Mostly stop though. So the worst of it between Coldcut and Clover Hill and junction 10 Ballymount to Edmundstown. There is a queue coming on at junction 7 as well. On the M11 northbound, it's a little bit slow at junction 5 Bray North. And the M50 northbound, you are slowing down just slightly at junction 9 Red Cow. It all clears off before Clover Hill. Further ahead, you'll slow down again though, from before junction 5 Finglas, and then it gets very busy around junction 4 Ballymun. The north side of the city, Gill Street, very congested at the moment. Heading down to the Keys from Fairview, you've got slight delays all the way down. Gardiner Street's going to hold you up as well. That's very busy. Sandry Exit Slip and Coolock Lane, both busy but moving. On the Swords Road, there are delays from the flyover. You're in the queue for about 15 minutes. And then there's a little bit of a slowdown on Drumcondra Road, and that continues all the way down Dorset Street to North Frederick Street. Phibsa Road, you're looking at about 8 to 9 minutes from Harts to Doyle's Corner. And Ratoath Road, it'll slow you down a bit from Tolka Valley up until Riley's Bridge. The Navan Road's queuing from the Railway Bridge for about 10 minutes. Down to the Keys, it is all bumper to bumper, I'm afraid. That's Church Street, that back to Constitution Hill. And then on the south side, we've got delays at Island Bridge, a little busy around the Palmerstown lights, and a slight slowdown at St John's Road. The right turn to Kilmainham, you're looking at 3 or 4 light changes. Elsewhere, we've got Dundrum Road looking very slow. Drummartin Link Road is also queuing. Leopardstown Road, not too bad at the moment, just a slight delay there. And if you're coming down the N11, there's also slight delays from Newtown Park Avenue past Mount Marion Avenue. Very heavy on the right turn to Anglesey Road, though. And coming down the Rock Road, if you are, you will slow down at Frascati and again from Booterstown Avenue past the Marion Gates. On the canal, it's looking very slow on Parnell Road and Grove Road, nearly full. A Grand Parade, a 2 or 3 light wait, and heading up the other way. 2 or 3 light changes on Mesbourne Road. Same story at Canal Road and Grove Road as well. Lastly, we've got delays Charlotte Way to Hatch Street. So as part of the North Circular Road, Portland Row Active Travel Scheme, works are happening at the junction of North Circular Road, Belvedere Road, Sherrard Street Lower. There's temporary traffic management arrangements in place to facilitate the works, which may result in delays, so do be aware of that. Right, it is the 28th of September today. I can't quite believe it. Mm. It's going to be October in like 2 days.
4: It's crazy.
5: Oh, yeah. Spooky season.
4: Spooky season.
5: My favorite time
3: season.
5: Of the year.
3: Do you like spooky season?
5: I love it.
3: Do you?
5: I do, yeah.
3: Do you decorate?
5: Decorate, get the pumpkins
3: do
5: out.
3: Do you?
5: Yeah. I'm mad for it. Mad for it.
3: Right, we're going to go back in time.
5: Nice.
3: On this day in 2010, souvenir hunters were being condemned for wanton vandalism after sections of masonry were hacked off the house of Ringo Starr's birthplace. Fans who were campaigning to halt town hall plans to demolish number 9 Madryn Street found chunks of brickwork had been removed from the house.
4: Oh my lord.
3: Isn't that crazy?
5: Just get a piece of the gaff.
3: Yeah, piece of the crazy. I went on that magical mystery tour when I was up there, and it was amazing to see all the places, and very cool.
4: Let's go.
3: 2002, Tina Turner's hometown, made famous in her song Nutbush City Limits, named a stretch of State Highway 19 the Tina Turner Highway. Turner lived in Nutbush, a small town about 50 miles northeast of Memphis, until she was 17.
5: Cool.
3: Nice. It's cool, isn't
5: good
3: it?
5: Song.
3: 2002, Madonna was voted the greatest female singer of all time by 7.5 million music fans in a VH1 poll. Critics and music fans were unhappy with the position of Kylie Minogue, who was voted into second place, beating Diana Ross, who came 12th, and Annie Lennox 14th. The highest placed UK act was Kate Bush, who was voted number 10. There you go. And then Kate Bush, still in the music scene, but now we're going back to 1985. I messed that up. She scored her second UK number one album with Hounds of Love. The second number one album featured that massive song, Running Up That Hill.
4: What
3: incredible. If you're having a birthday today, happy birthday to you. You share it with TV actress Hilary Duff, who turns 38 years old today. Naomi Watts, she's brilliant. Naomi Watts is 57 years old today. I love her. She looks great. Yeah. Wow. And then pop singer Sienna Spiro, who actually won Best New Artist at the MTV Video Music Awards last night. And she's only 20.
5: Wow.
4: Oh my God.
3: Isn't 20? That insane? And she's exploded.
5: Yeah.
3: I mean, this is going to be... Next year is going to be an incredible year. I mean, but to win a VMA is amazing stuff, really. Yeah, and I think Madonna won Best Artist. I've got the list. We'll have a look at the list very soon. We'll but in the great. Meantime, here is 20-year-old. Listen to these pipes. Sienna Spiro, Material Lover.

The Edge of Glory, Ms. Lady Gaga, coming at you on a Monday morning, 7:44 it is. How are you doing? Let me know, 0871791032. I'll fill you in, though. For now, we've got some delays on the N7. It is very busy from Newlands Cross. The N4 is looking good on the N3. That breakdown that was northbound, outbound, between Junction 1 and 2 has been cleared. Inbound, very slow from Mulhadit. The Airport Link Road is queuing. And on the R139, there are delays on the right turn to Clonchalk Road. Coming down the M50, you will slow down at Junction 4, Ballymun. Then it's very busy. From Junction 5, Finglas, to the Westlink Bridge, a bit stop-start from there to Junction 10, Ballymount. You come to a standstill there. That's crawling down to Edmundstown, only easing off completely at Junction 13. It's very slow coming on at Junction 7 as well. On the M11, it's going to slow you down slightly at Junction 5, Brain North. Further ahead from that, you will also slow down a bit, approaching Junction 11, Tala. Slight delays after Junction 10, Ballymount to Clover Hill, where you come to a stop. It is very busy. Up to Junction 7, and then you've got a big long stretch of nothing. Well, there's traffic, but it's moving okay. And then it slows you down again at Junction 5, Finglas, getting heavy around Junction 4, Ballymun. On the north side of the city, Guild Street is congested. You've got slight delays down from Fairview, all the way down to the Keys, and Gardiner Street's looking very slow. Santry Exit Slip and Coolock Lane have picked up. It is bumper to bumper on both of those. The Swords Road, you're in the queue for about 15 minutes from the flyover. A little bit of a slowdown on Drumcondra Road, and there are slight delays down Dorset Street to North Frederick Street as well. Fibsa Road, also busy but moving. Hearts to Doors Corner, about 7 or 8 minutes. Ratearth Road is just a wee bit slow from Tolka Valley up until Riley's Bridge. And on the Navan Road, you're in that queue for about 10 minutes from the Railway Bridge. Down to the Keys, Church Street looking very busy all the way down from Constitution Hill. Queen Street will slow you down a bit. North King Street's very, it's kind of busy but moving actually all the way along North Brunswick Street before it is going to slow you down too. Coming along the Keys, Arran Key is looking very slow. Now that's full. And on the south side, there are delays at Island Bridge. A little bit of a delay at the Palmerstown Lights and St. John's Road. And the usual volume on the right turn to Kilmainham. Elsewhere, we've got Dundrum Road looking very congested at the moment. Drummartin Link Road is busy. Leopardstown Road will slow you down slightly. And if you're coming down the Stillorgan Road, it is a little slow as well from Newtown Park Avenue until after Mount Marion Avenue. For the right turn to Anglesey Road, you're looking at maybe 3 or 4 traffic light changes. Coming down the Rock Road, it's a little busy at Frascati. There are slight delays as well from Booterstown Avenue past the Marion Gates. And then on the canal, Parnell Road and Grove Road are both nearly full. You've got a 2 or 3 light wait at Grand Parade. And if you're coming up the other way, 2 or 3 light changes, Messball Road, Canal Road and Grove Road. South side of the city centre, you've got Harrington Street looking very busy and also some delays, Charlotte Way to Hatch Street. More music on the way. It is a double Irish play. Van Morrison's lined up. But here, up first, the Frank and Walters.

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5: Hey, it's Erica here with your latest show business update on Dublin City FM. Taylor Swift is set to make VMA history with a director honour. The star will become the most awarded artist in MTV Video Music Awards history and will be named the first recipient of a new honour recognising musicians for their work behind the camera. CBS and MTV announced the award, which will recognise artists whose directing work has helped to advance music video and visual storytelling. The singer-songwriter is one of two people who are currently tied as the most awarded musicians in VMA history, including Beyoncé with 30 awards each. This winning will place Swift ahead of Beyoncé, bringing her tally to 31. The star's directing work includes films and videos, including The Fate of Ophelia, The Man All Too Well, and more. Donatella Versace has announced a new launch of a beauty and fashion brand after a year and a half since she said she was stepping back from the luxury label, which was founded by her late brother. The fashion icon has now announced she's back in a joint venture with Los Angeles Revolve Group, with Donatella serving as the chief creative officer at the fashion and beauty brand. In a statement, she said that this partnership would give her the freedom to speak to the generation in a completely new and personal way through beauty and fashion.
6: I feel so close.
5: And lastly, DJ Calvin Harris has been recognized for his 1.6 million world record DJ set crowd after performing to over 1 million people in Brazil earlier this year. The singer has received recognition from the Guinness World Records for the largest attendance for a DJ set by a single artist. Taking to social media, the star said he described the award and highlight as a truly insane day, which could have only happened in Brazil. This isn't the first time the performer has been recognized for an award from the Guinness World Records, as he was presented for an award back in 2014 with a certificate for most top 10 hits on the UK singles chart from one album for 18 months. That's your latest show business update from me, Erica Elliott, on 103.2 Dublin City FM.
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8: 8:01 on a Monday morning. I'm Helen Dubois with you until 10 o'clock, taking you around the roads. Let me tell you about the weather first, though. So it's a dry and bright day today. Long spells of sunshine, hazy at times. Highs of 16 to 18 degrees in a light, occasionally moderate south to southeast breeze. On the roads now, we have got delays on the N7 from Newlands Cross. It's slow on the N3 from Mulhadded, and the Airport Link Road is going to slow you down as well. Our camera's not working on the M1. Normally, we can see around Junction 2, a little bit towards Junction 3, but let me know what the M1 looks like. The old 139 is slow on the right turn to Clonshook Road, and coming down the M50, very busy now. From Junction 4, Ballymun to Junction 6, past Junction 6 actually, it is bumper to bumper. All stops start from the Westlink Bridge to Junction 13, with the worst of it on at Junction 7. From Colcut to Clover Hill, looking very slow, and you are bumper to bumper again from Junction 10 to Edmundstown. On the M11, it's still a bit slow at Junction 5 Bray North. And coming up the M50 northbound, you will slow down slightly approaching Junction 11 Tallaght. Again, from Junction 10 Ballymount to Clover Hill, where it gets very, very busy. Easing off towards the Westlink Bridge, one more patch of slide delays ahead from before Junction 5 Finglas until after Junction 4 Ballymun. On the north side of the city, Guild Street is busy. Very slow through Fairview. That continues. Slight delays after that all the way down to the Quays. Gardiner Street super congested at the moment. All queuing, I'm afraid. Santry exit slip in Coolock Lane and the Swords Road. You're 15 minutes or so from the flyover to Clear Griffith Avenue. It's a bit slow on Drumcondra Road and also down Dorset Street to North Frederick Street. Phibsa Road as well sees slight delays from Harts to Doyle's Corner. You could be in for about 7 or 8 minutes. Ratoath Road also just a wee bit slow from Tolka Valley up until Riley's Bridge. On the Navan Road, it's all bumper to bumper there, so it's very heavy. From the railway bridge, you're in the queue for 10 minutes. Down to the Quays, Church Street is also very slow. There are slight delays North Brunswick Street and all the way along North King Street as well. Queen Street's looking a bit busy, and if you're coming along the Quays, the usual suspect, Arran Quay, that's full. On the south side, there's delays at Island Bridge. A little busy at the moment at the Palmerstown Lights, and again at St. John's Road. and you're looking at maybe three or four light changes to turn right to Kilmainham. Dundrum Road is busy. Drumart and Link Road is going to slow you down as well. Leopardstown Road sees slight delays. And if you're coming down the N11, it's kind of a mixed bag. So a little bit of a delay at Newtown Park Avenue. It gets very heavy then around Stillorgan Park Road, easing off at Mount Marion Avenue. Delays coming up from Mount Marion Avenue as well onto the N11. And then the right turn to Anglesey Road is busy. Coming down the Rock Road, there's a patch of traffic at Frascati, and again from Booterstown past the Marion Gates, there are slight delays. On the canal, Parnell Road and Grove Road are very slow, nearly full. And Grand Parade, you're looking at two or three light changes. Heading up the other way, same story again at Messball Road, Canal Road and Grove Road. Harrington Street is busy and full at the minute, and there are some delays, Charlotte Way to Hatch Street. So the MTV Video Music Awards took place last night at the Peacock Theatre in Los Angeles. And we already mentioned that Sienna Spira won Best New Artist.
3: Amazing.
8: Just before her birthday.
3: Well deserved.
8: Nice. Taylor Swift received the first ever Artist Director Honours, which is very cool. And I'll tell you what's what. So, Video of the Year, Taylor Swift, The Fate of Ophelia.
9: Yes.
8: I can't even reference it in my brain. Can you?
3: No.
9: Oh, the video.
8: Yes.
9: I know the song. Sorry.
8: The Fate of Ophelia.
9: The video, no.
3: Taylor Swift's
8: He's
3: number
8: so cute.
3: One
8: that was so cute. He's like, The Fate of Ophelia. Artist of the Year, Madonna.
3: Okay.
9: Yes.
8: Song of the Year, BDS Swim. Don't know it. We've got Sienna Spira and Best New Artist. Best Collab, Madonna and Sabrina Carpenter, Bring Your Love. I do like that song, to be fair. And then the list goes on. Best Pop, Alisa featuring Kentaro Sakaguchi with Dream. So a bit of K-pop vibes in there. Okay. Then what else have we got? Bruno Mars won for Best R&B.
3: Yeah.
8: With I Just Might. Weirdly enough, Olivia Rodrigo won for The Cure in Best Alternative. Is she alternative?
9: She's a bit. Yeah, alt.
8: Madonna Confessions 2 is Best Dance. And then what else was... Oh, Ella Langley. I was really hoping that she would win in the Best Country category. And she did.
3: Okay,
8: with Choosing Texas. So that was
3: fabulous.
8: Absolutely amazing. Song of the Summer, Ariana Grande, Hate That I Made You Love Me.
9: Mm.
8: I don't know if I agree with that.
3: I don't know if I even
8: the
3: know
8: song
3: what that
8: of the
3: song
8: summer. Yeah, we're gonna have to go and have a listen. Yeah. Like, that's the thing. I mean, there were so many good songs on the list there. Olivia Dean, So Easy to Fall in Love. I would have said song of the summer.
9: Yeah,
8: I suppose it's different in America, but there you go. A little bit of crack. Love to get a little award. Do a speech.
3: Yeah,
8: yeah.
3: Wear a nice dress.
8: Yeah. All right, I've got some music on the way. These guys were out in Grafton Street on Friday doing a sneaky little gig on the balcony at Bewley's. And it looks absolutely amazing.
9: It's cool, yeah.
8: Yeah.
9: Very cool.
8: And funnily enough, on Friday morning, we did hear the word was that they were going to be doing a gig at Mount Temple School, which is where it all happened. And we were kind of having a look on the cameras.
9: Yeah, it was.
8: And seeing the tinted window cars like driving in.
9: It's cool. It's
8: obviously,
9: cool.
8: We are talking about these lads. It's U2 and Pride in the Name of Love. After that, I've got another Irish track, The Cranberries and Linger. If you'd like to let me know how you're getting on out there, feel free to send a text, a voice note, or a WhatsApp 087 179 1032.

of the music you love with the Cranberries and Linger. 8:14 Monday morning. Hope you're having a good one so far. And no incidents to report currently. Delays here and there we have got. On the N7, some queuing traffic from Newlands Cross. The M4 got a message. M4 eastbound moving well. Slowing around Junction 4, 18 minutes from Junction 6, Selbridge to the M50. Thank you. On the N3, it is also slow from Mulhaddit. And the Airport Link Road is going to slow you down. It's heavy. We don't have any information on the M1. The camera's not working, so give me a holler. The R139 looking very slow on the right turn to Clonshook Road. Coming down the M50, very busy, bumper to bumper, Junction 4, Ballymun, past Junction 6. Easing off a little bit there, but then you do get heavy again from Colcut to Clover Hill, delays on at Junction 7. And again, you'll come to a standstill at Junction 10, that's crawling to Edmundstown, only easing off completely at Junction 13. A bit of a delay as well, actually, going off at Junction 10, Ballymount. Coming up, the M11 is a little bit busy at Junction 5, Bray North, further ahead. You will slow down approaching Junction 11, Tallaght. And it's all stop-start from Junction 10 to the Westlink Bridge. Slight delays ahead before Junction 5, Finglas. It gets very busy around Junction 4, Ballymun. On the north side of the city, Guild Street is looking very congested at the moment. Very heavy through Fairview, and then that continues. Slight delays, though, but all the way down to the Keys. Gardiner Street's very congested as well. It's all queuing, Santry Exit, Slip and Coolock Lane. On the Swords Road, there's also some very heavy traffic from the flyover. You're looking at 15 minutes or so to clear Griffith Avenue. A bit busy on Drumcondra Road and down Dorset Street to North Frederick Street. Phibsa Road sees slight delays. Harts to Doyle's Corner, you're maybe 7 or 8 minutes, I'd say. Rathearth Road, a bit busy as well from Tolka Valley up until Riley's Bridge. On the Navan Road, there's about a 10-minute delay from the railway bridge. And if you're heading to the Keys, it's very slow. Down Church Street, that's very slow indeed. Queen Street will hold you up slightly. Also, we see slight delays North Brunswick Street and all the way along North King Street. Arran Quay, that's the only problem. It's full. And on the south side, we've got delays at Island Bridge. A little busy at Palmerstown Lights and again at St. John's Road. And the right turn to Kilmainham is going to slow you down. There's a 3 or 4 light wait for you there. Dundrum Road is busy. Drummarton Link Road, still delayed. Driving down to the Beacon, and Leopardstown Road is a bit busy approaching the Lewis Bridge. If you're coming down the N11, it's all stop-start from Newtown Park Avenue past Mount Marion Avenue. There are delays coming up to the M11 from Mount Marion Avenue, very slow. And the right turn to Anglesey Road is going to slow you down as well. On the Rock Road, it's a bit busy at Frascati. There are slight delays from Buddhistown Avenue past the Marion Gates as well. The canal looks like this, so Parnell Road and Grove Road are nearly full. Grand Parade, you're looking at a 2 or 3 light wait. And if you're heading up the other way, Messball Road, that's 2 or 3 as well, as is Canal Road and Grove Road. Harrington Street, that's busy and full. And we've also got some delays, Charlotte Way to Hatch Street, looking uber congested, super congested. Right, don't forget as well, as part of the North Circular Road, Portland Row Active Travel Scheme, works begin today at the junction of North Circular Road, Belvedere Road, Sherrod Street Lower. Temporary traffic management arrangements are in place to facilitate the works, which may result in delays. Back to the music with TLC.

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6: 8:30 on a Monday morning. It's a dry and bright day today. Long spells of sunshine. Hazy at times, highs of 16 to 18 degrees in light, occasionally moderate, south to southeast breezes. I got a whole bunch of messages coming in. Wes and Simon said, morning Helen, the M4 backing up towards Junction 5. 15 minutes, Junction 5 to the N2. I mean, Junction 2. What am I saying? Thank you so much, Wes and Simon. The all-weather cyclist got in touch as well. Morning, Helen and team. While Knockmaroon Hill inbound is lightly built up, Anne Olivia Bridge in Chapel Izzet is busy both ways and moving slowly.

0: particularly city inbound. Thanks for that. And the green light out of Chapelizer Village seems to last longer than it used to. 4 minutes to clear the village. It's a miracle. Well, that's good news right there. All right, let me take you around there. We've got the N7 slow from Newlands Cross, the M4 as mentioned. Well, we actually did hear earlier, it was 18 minutes from Junction 6. That makes sense. On the N3 slow from Mulhudded, and the Airport Link Road is looking very busy. On the R139, it's slow on the right turn to Clonshock Road. Coming down the M50, it is looking very slow. From Junction 4, Ballymun, past Junction 6, all stops start from the Westlink Bridge to Junction 13. The worst of it, coming on at Junction 7 from Colcut to Clover Hill, and also very slow from Junction 10, Ballymount, past Junction 12. Right, we've got delays on the M11 at Junction 5, Bray North. Bit of a slowdown there. Coming up the M50 northbound, you will slow down again. Approaching Junction 11, Tala, it's all stop-start from Junction 10 to the Westlink Bridge. And a little bit of a slowdown approaching Junction 5, Finglas. That continues to Junction 4, Ballymun, where it gets very busy. You come to a standstill. It is absolutely crawling up to the right turn to Clonshock Road as well on the R139. On the north side of the city, Guild Street is congested. It's very heavy through Fairview at the moment. Slight delays all the way down to the Keys as well. Gardiner Street's busy. Santry Exit Slip and Coolock Lane are both busy but moving. No, they're not. They're actually very busy. What am I saying? The Swords Road, you're 15 minutes from the flyover. Drumcondra Road, just a wee bit slow. Dorset Street looking very busy at the moment at Binsbridge. And then that eases off down to North Frederick Street. Fibsa Road, that's busy but moving. From Harts to Doyle's Corner, you're in for about 7 or 8 minutes. Ratoath Road is going to slow you down from Tolka Valley up until Riley's Bridge. And the Navan Road's queuing from the Railway Bridge. You could be about 10 minutes, I'd say. Down to the Keys. Church Street looking very slow. You've got delays on North King Street as well, all the way along. Excuse me. Also, North Brunswick Street is causing some delays. Heading down to the Keys on Queen Street, that's going to slow you down a bit as well. And if you're heading along the Keys, Arran Quay is full. It's busy. On the south side, it's looking very congested at the moment at Island Bridge. Slight delays at Palmerstown Lights and St. John's Road. The Nace Road is going to slow you down slightly from the Red Cow to Bluebell. Drummartin Link Road is looking very congested at the moment down to the Beacon. Dundrum Road's queuing as well, and there are slight delays on Leopardstown Road. If you're heading down the N11, it's all stop-start from Newtown Park Avenue past Mount Marion Avenue. Very heavy coming up to it from Mount Marion Avenue onto the N11. The right turn to Anglesey Road, you could be about a 3 or 4 light wait there. And if you're coming down the Rock Road, just a tad slow at Frascati, and again from Booterstown Avenue past the Marion Gates. On the canal, Parnell Road and Grove Road are nearly full. That's kind of the worst of it. Grand Parade, you're looking at 2 or 3 light changes. And heading up the other way, you have got a 2 or 3 light wait at Mesball Road. Same again at Canal Road and Grove Road as well. Harrington Street's busy. Charlotte Way to Hatch Street looking very, very busy as well. And then I got a message in the R139 westbound is very heavy. Just sitting now waiting, Audrey. Yeah, it's been busy all morning. It's busy both ways now. I don't know what's going down there. It's very strange. We thought maybe there was an incident, and there isn't. Unless there's something we can't see. So let me know. But yeah, it's kind of picking up both ways now. But the worst of it definitely up to the right turn to Clonshock Road. Thank you, Audrey. Let me know how you get on anyway. All right. Apparently, it's so weird because we were just talking about dreams. Do you remember your dreams?
1: Yeah.
0: Sometimes.
1: Briefly, yeah.
2: I used to. And then I'm taking magnesium religiously every night. And I go to bed. I wake up in the morning.
0: And that's it.
2: It's unbelievable.
0: Yeah, no, I love it.
2: I don't really remember my dreams now anymore, though.
0: Yeah.
2: Yeah.
0: I mean, that sometimes you could wake up and from a dream and you're kind of like, oh my gosh, that I remember, and you write it down maybe. But how about those times where you are in a dream and then you wake up and you're like, oh, I want to know what happens.
2: I know.
0: You want to go back to sleep again.
2: I hate that.
0: Or sometimes you are just going about your day and then later on in the day you're kind of like, oh, I dreamt.
2: Or something will trigger it.
0: Yeah,
2: like,
0: it's so weird.
2: You'll see the person you were dreaming about.
0: Well, apparently dreaming means better health. So the more you dream, the healthier you could be, they say. I don't know why they say this, but anyway, let's have a look. They tracked more than 95,000 adults with wrist sensors for a week and followed them around for 9 years. Can you imagine?
2: Whoa.
0: Leave me alone. Yes. 9 years. Oh, they found people who spent more time in REM sleep had lower risks of 83 diseases, included a 26% lower risk of heart failure and 46% lower risk of dementia. That's it, because that's deep sleep.
2: Yeah.
1: So makes sense.
0: If you sleep deeply, you're going to be healthier.
1: Yeah,
2: definitely.
0: For sure. That's mad, isn't
2: That's
0: it?
2: That's interesting.
0: Deep sleep, lowering the risk of 7 conditions. So they say the sweet spot for overall health is sleeping 6 to 8 hours.
2: Yeah.
1: 6 to 8.
0: Yeah.
2: Oh, if I could get those 8.
0: It's a dream.
2: It is a dream, literally.
0: It's a dream.
2: That's a dream.
1: For me, it's 7.5. I've worked it out.
0: Is that your sweet point?
1: That's the sweet
0: point. I had 7.5 last night and I'm annoyingly perky today.
1: There you go.
0: Annoyingly perky. But yeah, like on holiday, you can sleep better, definitely. Like you just sleep and sleep and sleep and it's amazing. But
2: when I go home to Donegal, it's the air or something. Like I'm just sleeping.
0: The clean air.
2: A lot, so good.
0: Yeah.
2: I always wanted though, like when I was younger, I was like, why can't we just wake up and just turn on a little screen and just rewatch our dreams?
0: Yes.
2: Wouldn't that have been so cool?
0: That's so freaky though.
2: I'd love that.
0: Weird.

Flo Rida, see, it is Wild Ones, 8:46 on a Monday morning. Welcome if you've just tuned in. I'm Helen Dubois, you with Live Drive until 10 o'clock in the morning. Right, let me fill you in on everything. I got a couple of messages as well. Anthony said M50 northbound junction 10 Ballymount to the Westling Bridge took 12 minutes. Thank you, that's not too bad. Then we've got a hazard on the M1 south at the on-ramp from Santry and approaching the exit 2 at Dublin Airport. Level with the on-ramp, there's a concrete block in the carriageway on the white line between the inner and middle lane. Not too bad in slow traffic, but I'd hate to hit it at 120. Thank you. Ooh, yeah, well, we'll pass that on and see if we can get someone out there to get that move. Thank you very much. On the N7, it's slow from Newlands Cross. The M4, you're looking at about 18 minutes from Junction 6 Selbridge to the M50. And the N3 is slow from Mulhaddit. Still delays on the Airport Link Road as well. And coming down the M50, it is very busy from Junction 4 Ballymun to just before the Westlink Bridge. Easing off a little bit there, but it gets heavy again, I'm afraid, to Clover Hill. All stops start from there to Edmundstown. Delays on at Junction 7, Lucan, and there is a bit of a queue going off at Junction 10. Still a bit busy on the M11 at Junction 5, Bury North. And then further ahead, you'll slow down approaching Junction 11, Talla. Very slow from Junction 10 to the Westlink Bridge with delays coming on at Junction 9, Red Cow. And further ahead, you'll slow down again. Just a busy but moving, I'd say, from Junction 5 Finglas to Junction 4 Ballymun. It's very heavy to go off there. And then it is all bumper to bumper, especially if you're going up to the Oral 139. Slow on that right turn to Clontarf Road. Very slow this morning. We're not sure why. There's no incident, so I'm not sure what's going on. On the north side of the city, Guild Street's congested. You've got delays through Fairview. And just a wee bit slow after that, all the way down to the Keys. Then we've got Gardiner Street, very slow. Santry Exit Slip and Coolock Lane are bumper to bumper. Salt Road, you could be 15 minutes, I'd say, from the flyover to Clear Griffith Avenue. It's a little slow on Drumcondra Road, and then it gets very heavy on Dorset Street at Binsbridge, easing off then down to North Frederick Street. Phipsa Road, see slight delays all the way along. Harts to Doyle's Corner, you're in for about 7 or 8 minutes. Ratearth Road, just a wee bit slow at the moment from Tolka Valley up until Riley's Bridge. There are some delays on the Navan Road. The queue starts at the railway bridge for about 10 minutes. Heading down to the Keys, it's all very busy down Church Street. Queen Street will hold you up as well. And we also see slight delays on North Brunswick Street. It's very slow all the way along North King Street as well. Coming along the Keys, Arran Quay is busy and full. On the south side, we've got delays at Island Bridge. It's a little slow at the Palmerstown lights in St. John's Road and 3 or 4 light changes on the right turn to Kilmainham. The Nace Road picked up as well. Red Cow to Bluebells, bumper to bumper. Dundrum Road's going to slow you down. And also Drummarton Link Road looking very congested. Leopardstown Road's just a little busy approaching the Lewis Bridge. And if you're heading down the N11, it's all stop-start from Newtown Park Avenue past Mount Marion Avenue. The right turn to Anglesey Road is looking very congested at the moment. On the Rock Road, there's a few patches of slight delays, not too bad, slowing you down slightly at Frascati and again from Booterstown Avenue past the Marion Gates. On the canal, Parnell Road and Grove Road are both nearly full. Grand Parade, you've got a 2 or 3 light wait. And if you're heading up the other way, it's the same again, 2 or 3 light changes. Messball Road, Canal Road, and the same at Grove Road. Lastly, the south side of the city centre, we have got delays on Harrington Street, very slow at the moment, and also all queuing Charlotte Way to Hatch Street. Audrey got back in touch. Hi again. 18 minutes to get up the Aura 139 westbound and no apparent reason for the congestion. Traffic flowing fine onto the M50. Audrey, our minds boggled. Even coming the other way, it's absolutely jammers. So thank you for your messages, though. Have an amazing day at work on a Monday, if that's possible. More music on the way now. I've got The Average White Band. Bit of ELO as well. The number, if you need it, 087 179 1032.

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6: Hello, hello, I'm Meg, and this is Loving and Listening Live, your go-to guide to the hottest live concerts in Dublin. The final 3 gigs of the month. Who is playing, and are they Irish? Let's find out. We are starting with Joe Jackson, an artist that always changes genres, so he decided to create his own. You can find him under Biocoastal Latin Jazz Funk Rock. His own mainstream music. And for a man who can't decide his style and creates his own, I cannot wait to see what he plays live. Playing the 3 Olympia on September 27th. Followed by Black on his global 10 Years of Black tour, celebrating a decade of music and the release of his new album, Love is the New Gangsta. Promising an experience spanning his full career evolution from Free Black to his latest critically acclaimed work. Playing 3 Olympia, September 29th. Ending September with the Tumbling Paddies, a trad pop band from County Fermanagh that's been slowly taking over the Irish music scene for 4 years now. The band has already won awards across countries, sold out gigs, and will only grow even bigger. Playing 3 Olympia, 30th of September. Now, this was a mix of genres, with Joe Jackson definitely adding to it, and I'm sure there's something for everyone. I'm Meg, that was Loving and Listening Live.
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7: 9:02 on a Monday morning. Happy Monday, y'all. Hope you're having a good one so far. It's always a bit of a shock, isn't it, Monday? We've got dry and bright day today. Long spells of sunshine. Hazy at times and highs of 16 to 18 degrees in a light, occasionally moderate south to southeast breeze. Anthony said the M50 northbound junction 10 Ballymount to the M1 M50 roundabout 30 minutes. Very busy just after junction 5 Finglas. And the R139 westbound packed solid. I know it's busy both ways and there's nothing going on. It's just been a bit of a strange one. So it's kind of just looking very busy, the R139. Today, that's what's going down. This has just come in as well. We've got a breakdown on Concolbert Road. It's in the right lane before the junction to turn right to Kilmainham. That's not good. It was already heavy there. Right, let me take you around. We've got the N7 slow from Newlands Cross on the M4, 18 minutes from Junction 6 to the M50. And the N3 is queuing from Mulhaddit. The Airport Link Road looking very busy at the moment. No word from the M1 and we have got no cameras working on the M1 today. So give me a shout. Let me know if it's good or bad. The R139 has mentioned you've got delays going both ways. The delays on the coming up from the M50 is actually slow from the M50 up to the R139. On the M50 southbound, it is very busy from Junction 4 past Junction 6. All stops start from there to Edmundstown with the heavy bits between the Westlink Bridge and Clover Hill and Junction 10 and Junction 12. It's very slow on at Junction 7 and also going off at Junction 10. Northbound, you've got slight delays approaching Junction 11 Tala. Very congested from Junction 10 to the Westlink Bridge with delays on at Junction 9. Further ahead, you're slowing down again just before Junction 5 Finglas, and then it gets very busy, as mentioned, up to the R139, very slow off at Junction 4 Ballymun as well. On the north side of the city, Gill Street's looking very congested at the moment. There are delays through Fairview and slightly slow all the way down to the Quays. Gardiner Street's looking very busy as well. Santry Exit Slip and Coolock Lane, that's all queuing. And the Swords Road, you're 15 minutes or so from the flyover to clear Griffith Avenue. It's a bit busy on Drumcondra Road and Dorset Street, the worst of it at Binsbridge. There are slight delays after it down to North Frederick. Phipps Road, busy but moving. Hearts to Doyle's Corner, you're in for about 7 or 8 minutes. And Ratearth Road is just a tad slow from Tolka Valley up until Riley's Bridge. On the Navan Road, there's delays from the railway bridge. You're in the queue for about 10 minutes. And heading to the Quays, still delays all the way down Church Street. Very busy. And we've also got slight delays on Queen Street. On the Quays, it's just Arran Quay that's going to hold you up. It's busy and full. And on the south side, it's looking very heavy at Island Bridge. A little bit of a slowdown at the Palmerstown Lights and St John's Road. And don't forget the breakdown on Concolbert Road in the right lane after the junction with Memorial Road. On the Nace Road, it's looking very slow from the Reghow to Bluebell. Dundrum Road's going to hold you up as well, and Drumartin Link Road is looking very congested. Leopardstown Road, just a wee bit slow. It's eased off, thank goodness. And if you're coming down the N11, it is looking heavy at Newtown Park Avenue. A little bit of a delay at Mount Marion Avenue. Mount Marion Avenue itself coming up to the M11, very congested at the moment. And then the right turn to Anglesey Road, the usual volume there. On the Rock Road, it's picked up actually very slow from Frascati up to Booterstown Avenue, where it eases off. And on the canal, Parnell Road and Grove Road are both nearly full. And the Grand Parade, you've got a 2 or 3 light wait. Heading up the other way, same story, Messball Road, Canal Road and Grove Road. Harrington Street will slow you down slightly, and there's some very heavy traffic, Charlotte Way to Hatch Street. I got another message from Audrey. Hi, Audrey. To make up for the Aura 139 being rubbish, I flew down the Ballymun Road 10 minutes from the M50 off-ramp to the triangle at Mervy Road and into work. Well, thank goodness you got there. In time and on time, I hope. And then David got in touch. Moving good in both directions. No issues reported. That's the M1. Thank you, guys. That was my friends at Motorway Traffic Control Centre. Righty-ho. So, the slang that is out there, I can't keep up. Gen Alpha. So, last year, there was the very annoying 6-7.
8: Oh, my Lord.
7: Like, where Matt had... Because it's not just words now. There are hand movements...
9: Gestures.
7: Looks at the head, gestures. Yeah. What is going on? So now they've got some new words out there which are stumping people and they have no idea what's going on. They have got, somebody says, a mum and a middle school teacher said that the kids were saying, got to be quiet on the creek. And it means, it was actually apparently popularized by a rapper. It means keeping secrets or situations on the down low.
9: I like that.
7: So it's like, that's we've cool. got a secret.
8: Quiet on the creek.
7: Got to be quiet on the creek.
9: That's cool.
8: I like that. Yeah, it's kind of cool, yeah. I actually don't mind that one.
7: And then they're using the word scuba, but it's actually, it's a dance where someone holds their nose and fans the air to say
8: I've
7: something
8: seen
7: stinks.
8: This. Yeah. I get it.
7: Crine, C-R-I-N-E, a deliberate misspelling of crying used to describe extreme laughter rather than actual tears. So if somebody says a joke, you go, crine.
8: Oh, hate, no. Don't like that one.
7: No, I don't like it. It's annoying,
8: no,
7: isn't it?
8: That's not for me.
7: Then they've got a word called LARPing, which is short for live action role play. And it calls out anyone living a fake performative life just for clout or for the gram.
9: Oh, wow.
7: You're LARPing. Yes.
8: That's crazy.
7: Isn't that nuts? And, you know, these words will probably end up in the dictionary.
9: Yeah, no. They will, yeah.
7: It's very creative that they're creating all these words. I think it's kind of cool.
9: Yeah. It is cool. Yeah. Very cool.

Simply Red coming at ya with Fairground. 9:22 it is, Monday morning, and looking a bit better out there on the roads now. On the M4, it's still a bit busy from Junction 5. The Airport Link Road is still very slow. On the R139, we still see those delays. Don't know what's going on. It's been mad this morning. So it's very heavy coming from Malahide Road to the M50. And also still a bit busy on that right turn to Clonshock Road heading the other way. On the M50 southbound, looking much better. Still a bit busy though. From Junction 4, Ballymun to Clover Hill, there are slight delays off at Junction 10. Northbound also just a wee bit slow from Clover Hill to the Westlink Bridge. And slight delays from before Junction 5, Finglas, past Junction 4, Ballymun. On the north side of the city, Guild Street is busy. There's some congestion through Fairview, and those slight delays after that still continue down to the Keys. Gardiner Street's going to slow you down as well. It's eased off a bit. Santry Exit Slip and Coolock Lane, both busy but moving. And on the Swords Road, same story there. You're probably about 6 minutes or so from the flyover to Clear Griffith Avenue. It's a little slow on Drumcondra Road. Phibsa Road as well, that's probably about 5 or 6 minutes from Harts to Doyle's Corner. Ratearth Road sees slight delays from Tolka Valley up until Riley's Bridge. And the Navan Road is queuing from the Railway Bridge still. That is about 10 minutes. Down to the Keys, it's eased off a bit. Just slight delays all the way down Church Street. Same story on Queen Street. We still see slight delays on North Brunswick Street and North King Street as well. Arran Quay, that's the only problem. It is busy and full. The south side, we've got delays at Island Bridge, a little slow at Palmerstown Lights and Concolbert. That incident that was there has been cleared. That was on the right, just at Memorial Road, actually, but it's gone. Looking very heavy at the moment on the right turn to Kilmainham, though. Dundrum Road is busy, Drummartin Link Road slowing you down, and if you're coming down Leopardstown Road, you will slow down just a little bit there, approaching the Lewis Bridge. Coming down the N11, it's heavy at Newtown Park Avenue, slight delays at Mount Marion Avenue, and slow on the right turn to Anglesey Road. The Rock Road is busy. It's got worse, actually, so it's very slow for Ascardi past Black Rock Bypass. Slight delays at Booterstown Avenue. On the canal, Parnell Road and Grove Road are still kind of the worst of it. They're nearly full. You've got two or three light changes to get you through at Leeson Street. And then coming up the other way, two or three light wait as well on Mesball Road, Canal Road and Grove Road. Lastly, the south side of the city centre, Harrington Street is looking a little busy, and Charlotte Way to Hatch Street's going to slow you down. It is very slow. You can voice note, text or WhatsApp. Fill me in if you spot anything, if you've got any updates on travel times or anything like that. 087 179 1032.

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3: Michael O'Kane here, once again sitting in for Stephen Daly on Good Morning Dublin, a Monday morning show. Carmel Keane is joined by Dr. Sean Dowd. As September is World Alzheimer's Month, Dr. Sean Dowd is here to deepen our understanding of dementia, brain health, and building a dementia-inclusive community. Plus, Debbie Allen sits down with Dr. Mary O'Kane to discuss new research and statistics behind the popularity of children within kindergarten and schools, and why parents should be taking notice. 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
5: 9:33 Monday morning. It's a dry and bright day today. Long spells of sunshine. Hazy at times. Highs of 16 to 18 degrees. In light, occasionally moderate south to southeast breezes. No incidents to report, and it's looking a bit better. So we've got slight delays on the M4 from Junction 2 to the M50. The Airport Link Road's still very busy. Coming down the M50. Actually, no, jumping back, the R139 has finally eased off. I don't know what was going on there. Slight delays on the M50 southbound from Junction 4 Ballymun all the way to Clover Hill, and a bit busy off at Junction 10 Ballymount. Coming up northbound, Clover Hill to past Junction 7 Lucan, busy but moving as well, and another stretch of slight delays from before Junction 5 Finglas to Junction 4. On the north side of the city, Guild Street is very slow still, and so is Gardiner Street. There are slight delays on Santry Exit Slip in Coolock Lane. On the Swords Road, there's a little bit of a delay from the flyover. You could be about 6 or 7 minutes from there to clear Griffith Avenue. And Drumcondra Road will slow you down slightly. Phibsa Road, also slight delays all the way along. You're in for about 6 or 7 minutes there. Harts to Doyle's Corner. Ratearth Road, still a bit busy from Talker Valley up until Riley's Bridge. On the Navan Road, there's delays from the railway bridge, about 10 minutes, I'd say. And then down to the Keys, you can expect slight delays on Church Street. Same story on Queen Street. North Brunswick Street still slow, as is North King Street. On the south side, it's still very heavy at Island Bridge. There are slight delays at the Palmerstown Lights, also at Concolba and St John's Road. And still got some delays as well to turn right to Anglesey Road. To Kilmainham. What am I saying? Then we've got Drumartin Link Road, bumper to bumper still. Coming down Stillorgan Road, just a wee bit slow at Newtown Park Avenue. The rest is fine. And on the canal, Parnell Road and Grove Road are both nearly full still. Grand Parade, you've got a 2 or 3 light wait, and heading up the other way, 2 or 3 light changes at Mesball Road, Canal Road and Grove Road. Harrington Street is a little busy, and Charlotte Way to Hatch Street is looking very congested at the moment. Do be aware that there is actually a pedestrian on the M50 northbound at Junction 7 Lucan walking up southbound. Not sure where he's come from and not sure where he's going to. He is in the hard shoulder, but please just be aware of that. It's always strange to see a pedestrian on the motorway. So be careful out there. Maybe somebody will come down and get him. I'm not sure. How far is he from the on-ramp, off-ramp there, Stephen, would you say? Oh, he's at the Westlink Bridge, so he's still got a way to go. Good golly.
6: Yeah, I'm not sure where he's going, but just keep an eye out.
5: Yeah, just keep an eye out. Just slow down. He is like right by the barrier on the hard shoulder, so, but, you know, you can get distracted by that for sure. All right, so Oasis tickets went on sale on the weekend, and I'm very happy to say that I got my grubby little paws on one.
6: Yes.
5: So it was a bit of a strange one, though, because actually I had a friend over, and she got on Saturday morning and was like, straight in, like Flynn. She got two tickets, $191.75 each with whatever costs. Crazy. That was great. Then I got a code that later that night to be able to get tickets to go on Sunday and get tickets. Yeah. So I was like, right, I'm on it. I'm all over it. Went in, and the first offering was like €222. So I thought, no, let me have a look. So I clicked to go back and look for other tickets. And it kicked me out.
7: Yeah.
6: Of the queue.
5: And
6: yeah.
5: Then I was like, oh, well, I've got a ticket anyway. So, I mean, so many tickets were sold. There are so many gigs, but tickets for all 42 shows across Europe and the US are done.
6: Yep.
5: A lot of resale already. I see people, a lot of people bought some extra tickets and they're selling them. But you can't tout them. You can only sell them at face value for what they are, you know?
7: Yeah.
5: So, you know, if you didn't manage to get tickets, I do think that there's still hope. Am I wrong?
6: Well, that last year we got tickets, I think, last minute. So, you know, there's always a few knocking
5: about. Yeah, you never know. I mean, this is a year away. Anything can happen. Anything at all. More music on the way for you right now. Double Irish Play with some Ronan Keating. The script as well in the mix. The number, if you need it, 087 179 1032.

Ronan Keating. Life is a roller coaster. It really is. You've got that right, Ronan. On the money, bro. All right, it's 9:44 in the morning. Why can't I hear myself? What's going on? There we go. Right. Let me give you an update on the roads then. We've got the N4 looking a bit busier, Junction 2 Liffey Valley. The Airport Link Road still very slow. And the R139, it's all eased off, just a little bit busy coming from St. Michael's. On the M50 southbound, there are slight delays from Junction 4, Ballymun, past Junction 6, and again from Junction 7, Lucan to Clover Hill. Still a bit busy off at Junction 10, Ballymount as well. Northbound, just a wee bit slow from Clover Hill to the Westlink Bridge, and slightly slow from before Junction 5, Finglas to Junction 4. On the north side of the city, Guild Street looking very busy still, as is Gardiner Street. And the Swords Road, not too bad. You're looking at about seven minutes, I'd say. 7 or 8 from the flyover to Clear Griffith Avenue. Fibsa Road, probably 6 or 7 minutes from Harts to Doyle's Corner. Ratearth Road's a bit busy from Tolka Valley to Riley's Bridge. And the Navan Road, that's still pretty busy, I'm afraid. From the Railway Bridge, you're in the queue, probably about 10 minutes. Heading to the Keys, there are slight delays down Church Street and Queen Street. And on the south side, it's heavy at Island Bridge. There's a little bit of a slowdown at the Palmerstown Lights. The same again at Concolba and St. John's Road. The right turn to Kilmainham is going to hold you up. It's a busy 3 or 4 light wait for you there. Dromarton Link Road is still strangely very slow all the way down to the Beacon. And if you're coming down Stillorgan Road, there's just one little patch of traffic at Newtown Park Avenue. On the canal, it's looking a little bit better in parts. So we've got just still a little bit busy on Grand Parade, 2 or 3 light changes. Heading up the other way, Messville Road as well and Canal Road, a 2 or 3 light wait. Harrington Street is just a tad slow. And that's pretty much it, really. Another couple of tunes and then it's time for us to wrap things up. So if you need to get in touch, do it now.

0: 9:52 and a last look at the road. So just a bit busy on the M4 junction 2. The Airport Link Road is still very slow. M50 southbound slight delays junction 4 Ballymun past junction 6 and again from junction 7 Lucan to Clover Hill. Northbound a little busy from Clover Hill to the West Link Bridge and again approaching junction 5 Finglas past junction 4 Ballymun. And then we have got on the north side the worst of it. Guild Street and Gardiner Street very congested, and then the Navan Road as well. That's about 10 minutes. On the south side the heaviest bits, Island Bridge, the right turn to Kilmainham, Drummartin Link Road still very slow as well, and the canal, it's Grove Road, is very busy. It's more than half full. Heading up the other way, a 2 or 3 light wait on Canal Road. That's it, Monday. We did it. Monday morning traffic. I know it's still out there, but we're going to hand you over now to Good Morning Dublin. Michael O'Kane is standing by. Massive thanks to my crew in studio this morning. Stephen Crawley.
1: Thank you very much.
0: And Megan McCrory.
2: Thank you.
0: And we're going to be back in the morning, bright and early, 7 o'clock. We'd love to see you then. Have an amazing Monday. Take care out there. Bye-bye now.

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3: In your top stories on Monday, the 28th of September. Iran insisted that only diplomacy can solve its conflict with the United States and Israel after US President Donald Trump said he rejected an Iranian proposal to reopen the Strait of Hormuz and end fighting. Our conditions are clear and any move toward reopening the Strait of Hormuz is contingent with these conditions being met, Iranian Foreign Minister Abbas Araghchi posted on social media. Iran announced a peace proposal earlier this week at the UN General Assembly in New York, saying it had been transmitted to the Americas via Qatari mediators. Mr. Trump said he rejected the plan and argued that desperation drives the Iranian push for an agreement on the key waterway. The level of housing stock for sale has increased, while the rate of growth and asking price for homes has almost halved in the last 12 months, according to a new report from daft.ie. The property's website Q3 sales report indicates that list price inflation for houses in the year to September was 3%, compared to 5.8% this time last year. Continuing a trend for recent reports, it also found that the yearly asking price growth for July to September period was significantly higher in major cities outside the capital. The research also shows that the number of second-hand homes for sale nationally on Daft at the start of the month was 13,800, which was 12.5% higher than at the same time in 2025. Madonna was the biggest winner at the 2026 MTV Video Music Awards, taking home 7 prizes, while Taylor Swift made history as the most awarded artist in the ceremony's history. Madonna was named Artist of the Year at Sunday night's ceremony in Los Angeles and also won Best Album for Confessions 2. The 68-year-old also opened the ceremony, returning to the VMA stage for her first performance at the awards in 23 years. Swift took home 3 awards, including Video of the Year for The Fate of Ophelia and Best Director for Opalite. Dry and bright today with long spells of sunshine, hazy at times, highest temperatures of 16 to 18 degrees and light, occasionally moderate, south to southeast breeze. 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
4: Hello, it's the start of a new week. Michael O'Kane here, once again sitting in for Stephen Daly on Good Morning Dublin. I hope your week is kicking off to a fairly peaceful start. Thank you, as always, to Helen Dubois and the Live Drive team for helping us navigate the streets of Dublin City Centre this morning. You'll catch them same time tomorrow at 7 a.m. with your live traffic update, courtesy of Dublin City Council. I've got a jam-packed show for you this Monday morning. As September is World Alzheimer's Month, Carmel Keane is speaking to Dr. Sean Dowd to deepen our understanding of dementia, brain health, and building a dementia-inclusive community. Plus, Debbie Allen is joined by Dr. Mary O'Kane to discuss some new research and statistics behind the popularity of children and why parents should be paying attention. All that and more of the music you love right here on Dublin City FM. Kicking off with a personal favourite of mine, it's the Eagles and Hotel California. I always revisit the live clip on YouTube of the dual guitar solos at the end. You do not want to miss this. Let me know how your weekend got on. Did you go hard out on Saturday night or were you taking it easy? I'd love to hear from you. 087-179-1032 is the number if you want to get in touch with the show. Let us know how your morning is getting on or if you have any stories you want us to share with you and the listeners. Do get in touch, we'd love to hear from you. I got some Stevie Nicks, I got some Little Mix on the way, but first, like I said, it's the Eagles kicking off Monday morning with a bang.

Hello, hello, I'm Meg, and this is Loving and Listening Live, your go-to guide to the hottest live concerts in Dublin. The final three gigs of the month. Who is playing, and are they Irish? Let's find out. We are starting with Joe Jackson, an artist that always changes genres, so he decided to create his own. You can find him under Biocoastal Latin Jazz Funk Rock. His own mainstream music. And for a man who can't decide his style and creates his own, I cannot wait to see what he plays live. Playing the Three Olympia on September 27th. Followed by Black on his global 10 Years of Black tour, celebrating a decade of music and the release of his new album, Love is the New Gangsta. Promising an experience spanning his full career evolution from Free Black to his latest critically acclaimed work. Playing Three Olympia, September 29th. Ending September with the Tumbling Paddies, a trad pop band from County Fermanagh that's been slowly taking over the Irish music scene for 4 years now. The band has already won awards across countries, sold out gigs, and will only grow even bigger. Playing Three Olympia, 30th of September. Now, this was a mix of genres, with Joe Jackson definitely adding to it, and I'm sure there's something for everyone. I'm Meg, that was Loving and Listening Live. My

0: very warm welcome back. You're listening to Good Morning Dublin. It's me, Michael Caine, filling in for Stephen Daly on this Monday morning, the 28th of September. I want to hear from you guys. Let me know how your weekend got on. 087-179-1032. A jam-packed weekend, I think it's fair to say. But we got a jam-packed show here this morning. Very soon we're going to be joined by Carmel Keane and Dr. Sean Dowd to talk about and fill us in on the latest on Alzheimer's dementia in time for September Alzheimer's Month. So stay tuned for that. See you after the break.
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0: Welcome back. You're listening to Good Morning Dublin with me, Michael O'Kane, filling in for Stephen Daly on this Monday morning. And I hope, again, your Monday morning is kicking off to a good start. And the tunes on this morning show are helping you out. I'm going to hand you over now to Carmel Keane, who is joined on the line with Dr. Sean O'Dowd. As September is World Alzheimer's Month, and the 21st of September was Alzheimer's Day, O'Dowd is joining us on the line to deepen our understanding of dementia, brain health, and building a dementia-inclusive community. A conversation that I think a lot of us have been touched by, and a topic I think a lot of us have been touched by, that you certainly do not want to miss. So, join me as we say good morning to Dr. Sean O'Dowd and our very own Carmel Keane.
1: September is World Alzheimer's Month, and the 21st of September was World Alzheimer's Day. And this year, the theme is the earlier you know, the more you can do. A dementia diagnosis matters. So I'm going to start off by asking you, what is dementia?
2: So dementia is a term which is, we call it an umbrella term, I suppose. It's it

0: describes a situation whereby somebody has developed cognitive difficulties, so that problems with memory or other aspects of their thinking, to the extent where it's sort of impacting on day-to-day life, and that they might need help or assistance to do things that they were previously independent in completing. So it's not a diagnosis of itself in the sense that it doesn't maybe describe what has caused the dementia or the cognitive loss, but it describes the situation where somebody has increasing needs in terms of their independence.
1: Yeah. And are there different types?
0: Yes, absolutely. Yeah. And I suppose that's where, for example, this being, you know, Alzheimer's Awareness Month and yesterday World Alzheimer's Day, that's where I suppose there's increasing understanding now in healthcare and in the community in general about how there are different types. So dementia isn't just one diagnosis. So the most common form of dementia or most common cause of dementia is Alzheimer's disease. So that's responsible for probably around 2/3 of cases of dementia. But then there are a multitude, really, of other types which are less common. But I guess after Alzheimer's disease, the next common one is a thing called Lewy body dementia. And then there is a condition called vascular dementia. And there is one called frontotemporal dementia. So they would probably be the most common. But then there are lots of other, you know, rarer ones, again, that might present in a slightly different way.
1: Yeah. And are some of them more serious than others? Or are they all classed the same?
0: So I guess they each have their own different sort of particular characteristics in terms of the type of difficulty that they might initially present with. Mm-hmm. And then in turn, I suppose each of the different types of dementia might have a different kind of course or, you know, kind of trajectory in terms of the extent to which it impacts on the person and the pace at which it progresses. So I suppose Alzheimer's disease is most common and typically kind of presents with trouble with memory, you know, with recalling events that somebody has experienced or plans they've made or, you know, conversations they've had, and a real difficulty with storing information and recalling it. And that's kind of the typical presentation of Alzheimer's disease. But then there are other types of cognitive difficulties that people can present with. Some people can present with what we call language-led difficulties, so difficulty with finding words or expressing and generating language. Or people can present with difficulties around sort of planning and what we call executive function, judgment, things like that, problem solving. Or there are kind of what we call behavioral presentations where somebody's, you know, personality and previous sort of, you know, kind of social skills and so on might change in an unexpected way. So there are different types of symptoms that each particular dementia type can lead with. And the course of the dementia can vary a little bit depending on the underlying cause as well.
1: Yeah. And, you know, I'm listening to you there and, like, I'm so sure there's going to be people thinking, oh God, that's me. You know, as in, you know, the way we forget words, we forget people's names. Yeah. I do it all the time. So how do you know the difference between normal forgetfulness and something that needs checking?
0: Yeah, I mean, it's a really good question, and it's something that we're asked all the time. And I guess you're right. It's as our brain ages, I mean, once you get past, you know, even, you know, 35, 40, the speed at which the brain, the processing, you know, works in our brain slows down naturally. So it's a very normal experience to have a bit of a
1: brain fog.
0: Difficulty with finding a word, you know, putting a name to a face, you know, putting down the car keys or your glasses in one room and then having to retrace your steps because you can't think for the life of you where you put them. Mm-hmm. That's all very much in the realms of normal in middle age. And even in younger, actually, there have been studies looking at that in even, you know, kind of university level people in, you know, kind of in their early 20s, you know, where they've a very significant proportion would acknowledge, you know, episodes where they might be struggle to come up with a word or to put a name to a face and so on. So that's all something which is a normal experience. But I guess where that, you know, kind of experience becomes really, you know, very much pervasive, as in is intruding kind of on day to day life, where it's really impacting on somebody's sort of ability to to function independently, that's more of a concern. And certainly if people are having troubles with really kind of storing and recalling information, that's where I suppose, you know, we would be concerned about the memory center in the brain and how well it's working. So, you know, where we put down our glasses or our car keys in some parts of the house, we haven't really stored that very much. It's sort of like a very much an immediate memory, working memory piece of the brain that does that for us. And that's the part that can be overburdened very easily. You know, if we're juggling a few things in our head or we're stressed about needing to get out to do, you know, some chores for friends or family or what have you. But where something, you know, that we've experienced or something important that we've planned or arranged, where we fail to really register that and fail to recognize that information when it's presented to us again, it tells us that there's actually been a problem with storing the information. And that's, you know, I suppose something which is of greater concern.
1: Yeah. And if someone is concerned about their own memory or someone that they love, is the GP or your family doctor the first port of call?
0: Yeah, absolutely. And, you know, our colleagues in GP are really skilled at, you know, working through these kinds of difficulties with people to try to tease out, well, what's normal, you know, what's normal aging or what's, you know, very often related to other things that are demanding bandwidth in our heads, you know, for people in the, you know, the, as it's called, the sandwich generation, where you might have young family or kids in school or college, and then maybe older parents, and you're juggling a lot and maybe trying to keep work commitments and all of this, you know, so all of that sort of aspect be factored in, as well as other medical problems, you know, that can influence our, you know, our cognitive skills, medications, the quality of our sleep, you know, all of these sort of things, which particularly, you know, can crop up as people get into 40s and 50s and so on, will be looked at by the GP, as well as sort of an initial sort of test or screen of how well memory is functioning. And certainly, you know, if the GP is concerned, or if the person is keen to have further assessment, then we have, you know, pathways into the memory clinics where somebody can have a more detailed assessment.
1: Now we're going to talk about brain health. How can we support our brain health, and it can we potentially reduce our risk of dementia?
0: Yes, yeah, absolutely, absolutely. So every few years, the Lancet Commission, which is, you know, a sort of a really kind of prestigious medical organization, gets together a group of world experts across, you know, various disciplines to look at the idea of dementia risk reduction or dementia prevention. And the most recent version of that is from 2024, which has shown that, you know, potentially up to 45%, so nearly one half of cases of dementia in the world can be prevented or at least delayed in terms of their onset by addressing what are called modifiable risk factors. So most of these risk factors are things that people will recognize as risk factors for other chronic diseases like heart disease or cancer or stroke. And a lot of them are kind of in middle life, so from maybe about, you know, 35, 40 onwards. And, you know, between these 14 risk factors, you know, it's estimated that about 45% of cases could be at least delayed, if not prevented outright. So there's lots of things, lots of measures that can be taken to address risk. And I think it's often something we might be asked about in the clinic by people maybe who are a family member, you know, a parent or a grandparent has been affected by dementia. You know, a healthy person is sort of asking about what can I do to try and reduce my risk. And that's, you know, where the whole concept of brain health really has huge merit. It's where people are well, they don't have concerns themselves, but they're thinking about, you know, the future, what they can do to maybe reduce their risk. Yeah. So I guess, you know, they can kind of be divided out into a few different sort of categories, but, you know, one particular category would be around kind of vascular or heart health, because actually a healthy heart is really important for a healthy brain. So that would include things like having your blood pressure checked and managed appropriately if it's high, having your cholesterol checked and managed if it's high, keeping an eye on the weight and trying to avoid slipping into overweight or obesity. And again, from that perspective, similarly, trying to reduce the risk of developing type 2 diabetes and managing it well if it does develop, as well as kind of physical activity. So smoking, alcohol, all of those sorts of factors that often play into things like heart health, they're also really important for brain health. The other things that I guess are maybe more sometimes surprise people would be things like sensory issues. So hearing loss, particularly in middle life, is really quite strongly associated with a later risk of dementia. So identifying if somebody has hearing difficulty and having that addressed, you know, be that with hearing aids or whatever is required based on the assessment, that's a very kind of practical step that somebody can take. And I suppose it's also important, like it kind of makes sense, I think, when you think about it, because people who are struggling with their hearing will often maybe tend to take a little bit of a step back or a step out of conversation or out of engaging in company, because that's another thing that's important for brain health, which is social engagement.
1: Yeah.
0: And that's particularly true, we know, in later life, that people who are more socially isolated in later life, their risk of dementia is higher. So the flip side of that is remaining socially engaged or becoming plugged into what's available sort of in the community will have a sort of protective role.
1: Yeah, that's so important. I was reading up on it. It so makes sense as well, because if you're not being socially engaged, you're not speaking, I can see why that would be so, so important. If someone is listening and is worried about their own memory or someone they love, what is the one message that you'd like them to take away from today?
0: So I would say, you know, if you're concerned about your memory or your thinking skills in any way, then it's really, the right step is to have it checked and to go to the GP and have, you know, talk about the concerns, have an assessment done. And if there are, you know, if there's anything that warrants or requires more detailed testing, that, you know, that can be done by a referral onward to a memory clinic. And it is really important, because I suppose, you know, it's something that people obviously can sometimes be a little bit nervous about or a bit hesitant about because of the, you know, the implications of hearing, that they have a memory problem or that they're developing dementia. But what our experience in the clinics would be, and what a lot of the, you know, all of the kind of the studies internationally would show, that while that is sometimes a challenging, you know, first step and undoubtedly a challenging diagnosis to get, that the earlier the diagnosis is made for the person actually really impacts on their experience of the condition over time, and that people who have received a diagnosis earlier will have a better, you know, sort of understanding of, you know, where they are and what they can contribute to and continue to, you know, meaningfully enjoy and engage with, as well as improving their quality of life, because they remain sort of empowered or at the center of the decisions they make. Because they've been given a diagnosis early, they're able to sort of outline to themselves the things that they're interested in doing, their plans for the future, and so on. And that is really important, because, you know, as lots of the listeners will know, if somebody has, you know, much more advanced difficulties and much more, you know, further down the track in terms of dementia, decision making around what their own will and preference for things will become really compromised. And that's very challenging for not with the patient, obviously, but also for families. So, you know, that kind of advanced planning bit is something which is really important for people. And once they've, you know, gotten their head around that early diagnosis bit, which is, you know, undoubtedly something that takes time, you know, but we have a lot of very good support systems in the health service and in the community to support people through that, then the evidence shows that, you know, an early diagnosis is something that people in general are very glad that they have, and does lead to a better quality of life.
1: Dr. Sean O'Dowd, thank you so much for sharing your expertise. And is there a website that people can go on to as well?
0: Yeah, absolutely. I think the main sort of websites we would often direct people to would be the HSC's Dementia Understand Together website, which has a lot of information both for patient families, but also for, you know, kind of communities and businesses and so on around how to support people in our communities who've been diagnosed with dementia, as well as the Alzheimer's Society of Ireland, which, you know, we partner with in the HSC and is, you know, has a really excellent website with lots of advice and signposting to services that are available.
1: Thank you so much for coming on this morning.
0: My pleasure. Thanks for having me.

about brings us to the end of the first hour of Good Morning Dublin. I want to say again a massive thank you to Dr. Sean O'Dowd for taking the time out of his day for joining us here to talk about World Alzheimer's Month and help us deepen our understanding of Alzheimer's and dementia, and as well to Carmel Keane for conducting that interview this morning. Thank you both so very much. Going to go for a quick news break, but when we come back, we're going to be joined by Debbie Allen and Dr. Mary O'Kane to talk about some new research and statistics as it pertains to the popularity of children within kindergarten and schools and how parents should be taking more notice. A very interesting chat you certainly do not want to miss. Catch you in a few. When

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5: In your top stories on Monday, the 28th of September. Iran insisted that only diplomacy can solve its conflict with the United States and Israel after US President Donald Trump said he rejected an Iranian proposal to reopen the Strait of Hormuz and end fighting. Our conditions are clear and any move toward reopening the Strait of Hormuz is contingent with these conditions being met, Iranian Foreign Minister Abbas Araghchi posted on social media. Iran announced a peace proposal earlier this week at the UN General Assembly in New York, saying it had been transmitted to the Americas via Qatari mediators. Mr. Trump said he rejected the plan and argued that desperation drives the Iranian push for an agreement on the key waterway. The level of housing stock for sale has increased, while the rate of growth and asking price for homes has almost halved in the last 12 months, according to a new report from daft.ie. The property's website Q3 sales report indicates that list price inflation for houses in the year to September was 3%, compared to 5.8% this time last year. Continuing a trend for recent reports, it also found that the yearly asking price growth for July to September period was significantly higher in major cities outside the capital. The research also shows that the number of second-hand homes for sale nationally on Daft at the start of the month was 13,800, which was 12.5% higher than at the same time in 2025. Madonna was the biggest winner at the 2026 MTV Video Music Awards, taking home 7 prizes, while Taylor Swift made history as the most awarded artist in the ceremony's history. Madonna was named Artist of the Year at Sunday night's ceremony in Los Angeles and also won Best Album for Confessions 2. The 68-year-old also opened the ceremony, returning to the VMA stage for her first performance at the awards in 23 years. Swift took home 3 awards, including Video of the Year for The Fate of Ophelia and Best Director for Opalite. Dry and bright today with long spells of sunshine, hazy at times, highs temperatures of 16 to 18 degrees and light, occasionally moderate, south to southeast breeze. 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
6: Welcome to hour 2 of Good Morning, Dublin. My name is Michael O'Kane, sitting in for Stephen Daly, keeping the seat warm this Monday morning. I hope the chats and tunes are easing you into the week. A very jam-packed weekend, as I mentioned earlier. We're going to be covering a bit more in our FYI. I'm also going to be joined by Stephen Kenny of the Sports Zone to give us the latest on the Man City court hearings, which were happening last Friday. We're also going to be joined by Debbie Allen and Dr. Mary O'Kane to give us the latest statistics and studies around popularity of children and what parents need to know. All that coming up in the second hour. But first, these guys just ended their 13-day residency at the 3 Arena this weekend. It was hilarious walking around Dublin on Saturday and seeing everybody in their Westlife shirts. I hope you enjoyed it. Feeling a bit of FOMO this morning, but we'll keep the good vibes going. It's Westlife on Good Morning Dublin. See you in a few.
7: Make

Hey, Dublin, Michael O'Kane here. It's the 28th of September, and this is what happened on this day in music. Back in 1980, The Police went to number one in the UK singles charts with their track, Don't Stand So Close to Me. The group's third UK number one. In 1991, jazz fans across the world mourned the loss of the iconic Miles Davis. Throughout his widely prolific five-decade-long career, Davis has cemented himself as one of the most iconic figures and influential in the jazz fusion scene. And last but certainly not least, turning 50 years old today on this day, 1976, Stevie Wonder's Songs in the Key of Life was officially released in the US. Considered as one of the greatest masterpieces in pop music, Songs in the Key of Life features such hits as Isn't She Lovely, I Wish, and Sir Duke. And if you or someone you know is celebrating your birthday today, you share with Hilary Duff, Benny King, and Ed Sullivan, who was born on this day, 1902. I'm Michael O'Kane, and that's what happened on this day in music.

0: Anthony Swims has a new album coming out very soon, and I, for one, am very excited to hear it. Mr. Know-It-All on Good Morning Dublin. Michael O'Kane here, filling in for Stephen Daly on this Monday morning. Now, it's time for our FYI of some of the big news stories that happened over the weekend to fill you in on. Probably the biggest story of the weekend, of course, is Oasis selling out their entire Live 27 tour, including two dates at Slane Castle next September. Tickets for all 42 shows across Europe and the US have been totally sold out, with the band confirming on social media, quote, "Tickets for Oasis Live 27 have now sold out. See you in 2027. Oasis will play Slane Castle in County Meath on Saturday 4th and Sunday 5th of September 2027, with Richard Ashcroft supporting them as a special guest. Ashcroft actually supported them live back in 25. I remember seeing them in Wembley Stadium back in 25. It was an unbelievable concert. They also had Cast as well, which is unbelievable. Best of luck to any of you who managed to swipe up your tickets. I hope you're very delighted with yourself, and it's definitely one way to kick off your Monday afternoon. If you did get your tickets, do let me know, 087-179-1032, and we can share in the joy together. Next, let's bring it back to Dublin, when a local rep has welcomed Dublin City Council's decision to move the Winter Lights Festival back to its original schedule. There have been a public outcry and strong opposition from councillors after the council announced last week that the festival would be delayed until January. Councillor Kevin Breen says Christmas has been saved.
1: We can cancel the lump of coal in the stocking for certain council executives. But no, it's a very welcome decision. I think people saw it as absurd, the notion that we would move Christmas lights out until January. Dublin is a special place at Christmas. It's a time of social gathering where people meet friends and neighbours that they might not have seen all year round. That's what makes Dublin so special at Christmas, a city that's alive, vibrant and bustling.
0: Now, one of the next big news stories to hit us right after we ended Good Morning Dublin last Friday was, of course, the big story about Man City. And joining me in studio right now is SportsZone's very own Stephen Kenny to give us the rundown of what exactly is going on. How are you doing this morning, Stephen?
2: Hi, Michael. I'm doing well, thanks. How are you?
0: Pleasure to have you in. And what exactly is happening with Man City and their legal issues right now?
2: So, basically, on Friday afternoon, it's been kind of been a massive court case between Man City and Financial Fair Play. It's been going on for the past couple of years. I think it's been around since 2022, 2023, where Man City were accused of 116 charges of financial fair play. The ruling then came out around Friday afternoon, around 3 o'clock, that Man City were found guilty on 115 of the 116 charges.
0: A lot of charges.
2: A lot, to say the least. So the footballing world has been going crazy, going, what now? What's happening next?
0: Yeah, and obviously we were talking just off air, so what specific charges they've been found guilty of haven't been made public yet, but just to give the listeners who maybe aren't aware a rundown, what exactly are the type of charges we're talking about here?
2: So the type of charges we'd be looking at would be possibly, you know, providing false information to companies, falsely sponsored deals, like not giving the specified amount of money that they said. So, for example, if they were given a sponsorship worth 40 million, they would say they got 55 million, you know, false there. And just a lot of other stuff as well, along with some transfers as well, allegedly some, you know, brown envelopes being handed there as well. So a lot of stuff has been happening. As we'd fully announce of what the charges are about, but it seems very serious enough.
0: And again, like you were saying to me just off air, you said this could, like, because Man City have announced they're going to appeal these, and you're saying this could probably go on for another 2-3 years potentially.
2: Yeah, so apparently Manchester City are looking to appeal the charges for this, because obviously it's such a severe punishment. It's a punishment we've never seen before in the Premier League. They've said they're looking to appeal the case for it, and it could apparently, according to sources, take another 2-3 years. So, of course, we have the outcome now, but the full result and maybe even the announcement of a punishment even might not even come till 2028 or 2029. So it's another while to go from a mad story it has been.
0: Yeah, and you guys covered it in great detail last Saturday on the Sports Zone. Probably be touching on it again as more news comes out, but give us a general idea, Stephen, of what I suppose the general reaction has been among Premier League and just sporting fans in general. But also, there's obviously been a lot of talk about what is an appropriate punishment if the appeal doesn't go through and they do get found guilty of all these 115 charges.
2: So it's a kind of a predicament. A lot of, you know, if you don't support Man City, a lot of fans out there are like, get in, finally, they've been punished, woohoo. Manchester City fans are not really fazed about it. Surprisingly, I thought they would be, but they're not really. They're like, okay, well, we've got the best lawyers in the world, allegedly. So a lot of that. But in terms of like the punishments they could get, I know there was a lot of talk of possibly getting their titles stripped, which I don't think it would shake the world.
0: Yeah,
2: I don't even think that's possible. I don't even think you could do that. I think possibly if they were to do that, it'd be null and void. There's a whole talk of them getting kicked out of Premier League and going down to the EFL, like the Championship, League One, League Two. But the EFL said previously that the EFL, if Man City were to go down to the EFL, they can make their own decision if they want them in their leagues, and they can kick them down to the Conference, which is the fifth tier of the English football, which is basically like Sunday League football.
0: Yeah.
2: So you can imagine Man City in a big, whatever the capacity of the Etihad is, playing in a group of going

0: Pick the Man City case here. We will be the place to provide all the latest updates. And of course, when the live football is on, you know, Premier League. No Premier League or Championship this weekend. We're still on internationals.
1: Yes.
0: Another 2 weeks of that. I don't know what I'm going to do. But there is League One, League Two on. So we'll have that on anyway. But basically, anything going on in the world of sport will be the place to have it.
1: Brilliant stuff. And you'll be back this Friday after 10 a.m. for our Friday sports preview as well. So thank you so much, Stephen.
0: Thank you.
1: And lastly, on a more positive note, Dublin Zoo has welcomed a new member to its family. A Shaman Gibbon called Kaya gave birth at the zoo on the 30th of August. It's also asking people to watch its social media channels to be given a chance to suggest a name for the new baby. Zookeeper Gina Gray is encouraging visitors to come along and meet the newest arrival.
2: You really have to look close just because they do camouflage quite well into the mother's hair. But what we'll always say is just stand there for a few minutes and she will probably swing along. You'll get a good view. We don't have the gender at the moment of the baby. It's to be decided and in the next couple of weeks or so.
1: And that wraps up our FYI for Monday the 28th of September. Michael O'Kane here, filling in for Stephen Daly on Good Morning Dublin. If you have any news stories you want to share with us and us to share with you, do get in touch. 087-179-1032. Or if you want to give us your opinion on some stories like the one coming up with Debbie Allen and Dr. Mary O'Kane, who are going to be sharing some new research into the popularity of children and why parents should be paying attention. All that coming up on the show shortly. 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

0: And a very good morning to Good Morning Dublin to Dr. Mary O'Kane. How are you, Mary?
1: Well, I'm good, Debbie. Good morning to you too.
0: Good form. Yeah, kids are going back to school, and as parents, as you know, we worry about them all stages of their life, but particularly when they go to kindergarten or school, you're thinking, God, I hope people like them. I hope they don't get bullied. I hope they fit in. And Harvard research has revealed the surprising reason some kids are more popular at school. And every parent should know it.
1: Yeah. And it's so true, Debbie. It's friendships, isn't it?
0: Yeah.
1: And our hearts, what do we really want them to do? We want them to be content. We want them to be secure. And friendships are everything to our children. What I love about this is they were looking at what makes kids popular. And they actually looked at thousands of, they were secondary school students, and they asked them to list the people they liked. And they were looking at all the algorithms between who liked who and whatever. And what they found was the kids who were actually popular were the ones who liked most people.
0: Yeah.
1: So it's like this sort of social confidence. So what they discovered was, and I suppose we knew this in psychology anyway, but what they're actually saying is, so the kids who go out there and in the morning they're smiling at people, they're saying, hey, how are you? How was your weekend? Oh, that homework last night was awful, wasn't it? Oh, how did you find this? But the ones who connect, who are trying to be pro-social with other kids, they were the ones that were popular.
0: Yeah, because you think it's going to be the class clown or the pretty girl or the handsome boy.
1: Yep. Or the sports guy, you know what I mean? We have these stereotypes, don't we?
0: We do indeed.
1: But it came back to this. And one of the best things about it is you can teach that.
0: Yeah.
1: You can tell a child that. When your child is struggling, oh my gosh, particularly with friendships, it is heartbreaking. It's like somebody goes in to grab your own heart and squeeze it. Like, it's painful when they're struggling in that way. And interfering, we know that interfering is not a good idea. So, like, ringing the mommy of the other child and going, don't do it. Your Johnny is not being nice to my Mary. It doesn't work. But if we know this, we can actually sit with our kids and say to them, you know what? The way you're interacting can make a huge difference.
0: I always find that my mother used to say to me, you catch more people with honey than you do with vinegar.
1: Exactly.
0: Yeah. And so, I mean, we're grown adults, but even as a child, I would make the effort to talk to the quiet person in the classroom. Because, I mean, they're not all going to be a room full of me.
1: Yes.
0: They're going to be a room full of you.
1: Yeah.
0: You know what I mean? And there's people that are going to have social anxiety anyway.
1: Yeah.
0: So the message that they're saying to us is, learn to like.
1: Yeah, it is. Reach out and connect. So say if there's parents listening and they're thinking, oh, but no, you see, my little fella is the real shy little fella. He's the one that doesn't want to. You can actually model it with them. You can talk through the sorts of things, the little openers, if you like, that you can use with people. So this is something you can kind of teach them. Debbie, I remember years ago doing my PhD, and I was following kids on the transition from preschool to primary. So the first year they were in primary school, I sat in the classroom. Like, I'd sit in for a month, I'd go for a month, in for a month, go, oh, Debbie, it was
0: the best crack, I'd
1: honestly
0: say.
1: Yeah. It was brilliant. It was phenomenal. But one of the things I learned was the kids who could say, please, the kids who could say thank you, the kids who could admit when they got it wrong, all these pro-social skills, these kids were only 4 and 5.
0: Wow.
1: The kids who could do that, who would just say sorry when they got it wrong, they navigated friendships more easily. So there were some kids in that class who would never admit they were wrong, who would never say please, who would never say thank you. Those kids struggled with friendships. So again, I'd say to parents, this is really something you can work on. All these little social skills. I saw it.
0: Yeah,
1: the kids who were, and it wasn't that they were the brightest. It wasn't that they were the most sporty. It wasn't, and I know that can impress.
0: It can impress kids.
1: But the likability is really important. So work on all those little pro-social skills with them. And I love that this sort of proves it. You know what I mean?
0: It does indeed. It's like, I mean, when Sam came home from school one day and he said to me, sharing is caring, Mum.
1: Oh.
0: And I remember thinking, but it is true.
1: Yeah.
0: It is true.
1: Yeah.
0: Because, you know, kids that help other kids or share their stuff.
1: Exactly.
0: They're already onto a winner.
1: Yeah. And I bet you that was the teacher saying to them all, sharing is caring, children.
0: Yeah.
1: I'd say there were one or two she was working on with that one.
0: Exactly.
1: But you know what the heart of this is? It's actually self-esteem, Debbie.
0: Yeah.
1: So again, I'd say to parents, like, if your child is struggling with friendships, work on their self-esteem. And with self-esteem, we know sometimes we think self-esteem is like a cockiness And it's not. Yes. Self-esteem is just a feeling that I am valued in the world, that I'm okay, that I have a place in the world. And we know there's two things. They need to feel loved and they need to feel that they are strong and independent. So as parents, if your child's struggling, you know, the connection, the love piece, we always say 10 minutes a day, try and give them 10 minutes a day, undivided attention. You know, put away what you're doing, put away your phone. If they're playing on the floor, just say, oh, can I play? Get down on the floor with them, sat 10 minutes a day. But also, you want them to know you believe they're good with friendships. You believe that they're independent, that they're capable. And in doing that, it's like encouraging them to do stuff, to be brave. That helps their self-esteem. And that will help them with this as well. It really will.
0: It does.
1: Because the more bit of confidence they have, the better they'll be at sort of, you know, reaching out.
0: Or better they be as humans.
1: And, oh, Debbie, isn't that it?
0: You know?
1: I mean, really, what this is telling us, we could all do it.
0: All
1: say hello to people. Reach out and show a bit of kindness if somebody is on their own. If somebody's sitting and lunch on their own, sit down beside them. Hey, we haven't met before. Like, it's stuff every one of us in life can do. Actually, this research was with secondary school students. I swear, Debbie, I bet you if they did it with adults, it'd be the exact same findings.
0: Dr. Mary O'Kane, thank you so much for your pearls of wisdom this morning.
1: Thanks, Debbie.

How does time fly when you're having fun? Michael O'Kane here, wrapping up Good Morning Dublin for this Monday, the 28th of September. I want to say a massive, massive thank you to everybody who's contributed to the show this morning: Debbie Allen, Dr. Mary O'Kane, Dr. Sean O'Dowd, and Carmel Keane for helping out with the show this morning. Very much appreciated. Don't go anywhere, because we've got some brilliant programming right here on Dublin City FM. Of course, at 4 p.m, Mark Anthony is going to be in studio for Live Drive, your live traffic information to help you get out of the town after rush hour traffic at 4 p.m. Plus, we've Derek McCarthy for Sound of the 70s, and he's got all the tunes for you coming up at 2 p.m. Enjoy the rest of your Monday, Dublin, and Stephen Daly will be back tomorrow from 10 a.m. for your regular Good Morning Dublin show. That's it from me, Michael O'Kane. Thank you so much for listening. Bye for now.

Hello, hello, I'm Meg, and this is Loving and Listening Live, your go-to guide to the hottest live concerts in Dublin. The final three gigs of the month. Who is playing, and are they Irish? Let's find out. We are starting with Joe Jackson, an artist that always changes genres, so he decided to create his own. You can find him under Biocoastal Latin Jazz Funk Rock. His own mainstream music. And for a man who can't decide his style and creates his own, I cannot wait to see what he plays live. Playing the 3 Olympia on September 27th. Followed by Black on his global 10 Years of Black tour, celebrating a decade of music and the release of his new album, Love is the New Gangsta. Promising an experience spanning his full career evolution from Free Black to his latest critically acclaimed work. Playing 3 Olympia, September 29th. Ending September with the Tumbling Paddies, a trad pop band from County Fermanagh that's been slowly taking over the Irish music scene for 4 years now. The band has already won awards across countries, sold out gigs, and will only grow even bigger. Playing 3 Olympia, 30th of September. Now, this was a mix of genres, with Joe Jackson definitely adding to it, and I'm sure there's something for everyone. I'm Meg, that was Loving and Listening Live.

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6: In your top stories on Monday, the 28th of September. Iran insisted that only diplomacy can solve its conflict with the United States and Israel after U.S. President Donald Trump said he rejected an Iranian proposal to reopen the Strait of Hormuz and end fighting. Our conditions are clear and any move toward reopening the Strait of Hormuz is contingent with these conditions being met, Iranian Foreign Minister Abbas Araghchi posted on social media. Iran announced a peace proposal earlier this week at the UN General Assembly in New York, saying it had been transmitted to the Americas via Qatari mediators. Mr. Trump said he rejected the plan and argued that desperation drives the Iranian push for an agreement on the key waterway. The level of housing stock for sale has increased, while the rate of growth and asking price for homes has almost halved in the last 12 months, according to a new report from daft.ie. The property's website Q3 sales report indicates that list price inflation for houses in the year to September was 3%, compared to 5.8% this time last year. Continuing a trend for recent reports, it also found that the yearly asking price growth for July to September period was significantly higher in major cities outside the capital. The research also shows that the number of second-hand homes for sale nationally on Daft at the start of the month was 13,800, which was 12.5% higher than at the same time in 2025. Madonna was the biggest winner at the 2026 MTV Video Music Awards, taking home 7 prizes, while Taylor Swift made history as the most awarded artist in the ceremony's history. Madonna was named Artist of the Year at Sunday night's ceremony in Los Angeles and also won Best Album for Confessions 2. The 68-year-old also opened the ceremony, returning to the VMA stage for her first performance at the awards in 23 years. Swift took home 3 awards, including Video of the Year for The Fate of Ophelia and Best Director for Opalite. Dry and bright today with long spells of sunshine, hazy at times, highs temperatures of 16 to 18 degrees and light, occasionally moderate, south to southeast breeze. 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

0: Good afternoon. Welcome to this edition of Making the Difference. And I am your host, Jean Evans. And my guest today is Dawn Lean, who is a friend, a colleague, my business partner in a company called Advansia. And what we wanted to talk about today in terms of making a difference was advancing women in leadership. And I think I really wanted to have a discussion as to why this is necessary for women who are navigating the workplace, what's holding them back, what can be done about it, what trends she has seen. So we want to get into the conversation. So Dawn, first and foremost, you're very welcome. Delighted to have you here.
1: Thank you, Jean. Delighted to be here. Looking forward to the conversation as always.
0: Fantastic. Well, before we got together, you know, in the company, you were already doing this. You had your own company. You were talking about advancing women in leadership. So bring us back to why you saw this as an opportunity, why you saw this as a necessity, what you wanted to get out of it, what the aims are, what you're seeing. Tell us everything.
1: Sure. Okay. So I guess before I left the corporate world, I had the luxury of not having to worry about any of this. I came from an organization where we had strong female representation on our board, where at our senior leadership team, which I was a member of, we had over 30% female representation. Senior management, we had 50-50 male-female. Managers, we had over 70% female representation. And again, a high level of female individual contributors. So this was back, you know, if I go back to 2006, 2007, when organisations were starting to pay real attention to this. And I always remember our board asking me to do the exercise around balance in the organisation and different levels and different roles. And I remember, like, although I intuitively knew it was going to be a positive outcome, I was quite surprised at the response and surprised at how, as a business, we managed to achieve this without really trying, you know, without really putting an effort on it, while there were organisations spending tens or hundreds of thousands of euro, resource hours, everything else, and not actually getting traction. And it started me down a path of research and being really interested in how this was so easy for other organisations, while some organisations struggled and didn't make progress. So that was, I suppose, where it came from. When I left to start my own business, I initially started a consultancy and training around the broader DEI agenda. But what I found was I was increasingly being asked by women or by organisations to come in and work with women around the topic of progression, of visibility, of all the things that we talk about in Advansia. So it's sort of morphed into that. And then, as two heads are always better than one, we are now both working in the space. And I know you obviously brought all of your skills and experience into it as well. So, you know, there's a combination of our practical experience, our observation from before we started the business to what we're still learning from all of the women that we work with and all of the organisations that we work with, coupled with a lot of research, both academic research and looking at the data and the reports that are out there. And really what we're all about is trying to help women to navigate the workplace. You know, we start from the premise that the workplace wasn't designed for women. Organisations weren't designed for women. You go back 50 years, we had the marriage bar, we didn't have women on juries. And if you go back, you know, a couple of weeks, we've had this whole issue with the GAA. And so, you know, despite some progress being made in the area, we still are lagging well behind in terms of female representation right across the board.
0: Why you talked about some organisations been able to do it and some organisations struggling. So I suppose there's two parts to this. You know, there's the struggle that organisations have and then there's the struggle that women have within the organisations. So let's talk about it from the organisational point of view. Why do you think they struggle? When, you know, access to information, training, to reports is public knowledge, it's ubiquitous, it's everywhere. Why are some companies still struggling with this?
1: So I think there's a couple of reasons. I'll start with the companies that do really well. It's down to the organisational culture. It's down to the investment in the culture. It's down to people paying attention to the culture. And when you do that, all the good stuff follows. So it doesn't have to feel as contrived as it does in some organisations. Why are other organisations not making progress? I think, first of all, we see in a lot of organisations, there isn't a genuine commitment to this. It's let's do something for the women, or let's do something because we have to, or let's do something because we want to be seen to do something. So I think that's often the biggest barrier, is that it's being driven by something else rather than an actual desire to do something. My old CEO was always of the view that, you know, when somebody got pregnant in the organization or was going off for a year's leave, or his view was always, this is what society and the economy needs. So therefore, it's not a negative. It's something to be welcomed and celebrated. And so I think attitudes like that make an enormous difference. I think the other reasons that organizations are struggling is they have a lack of patience. So organizational culture change takes a sustained focus and effort over a very long period of time. And there are always real issues for business, whether it's COVID or it's the impact of the invasion of Ukraine, or it's all kinds of geopolitical issues. And that often means that they focus on gender balance initiatives, then they get distracted by something else, and then they come back to it. It can be lumpy. And because they're not seeing significant progress over a short period of time, they think that it's a wasted effort, and they stop, or they stop start. And so it's not getting the consistent attention. And then I think, you know, the part of this is down to, like, I always look at this as there's three aspects to this. So the first is societal, and that's down to the government. So things like access to childcare, what they fund, gender pay gap reporting, pay transparency directive, regulation. Then there's the organisations, excuse me, themselves, their culture and what they do, how they approach things. And then there's the women. And women maybe not necessarily understanding the skills that are important or that help them develop in organisations. And the organisations that do well in this space provide the training, provide the coaching, provide the return to work after maternity leave supports, provide all of the things to help level the playing field for women.
0: Mm. So what, you know, then we take it from the women who are navigating this environment, and you talked about culture, and we know that Peter Drucker, culture eats strategy for breakfast all day long. If you don't have a culture, there is a culture. It's a culture and it's a bad culture, but, you know, vacuums are always filled. So that, I think, is important for companies to be aware of. But if people, as you correctly addressed there and identified, if companies are not consistent, are not bought in, then it becomes transactional, it is superficial, it is a tick box exercise, but not done with the right, I suppose, outcomes in mind, but also the right drivers and motivations. And I think when it comes to that, what it can be frustrating is this, we're, you know, women are not a special interest group. We do not need to be fixed. And if you take it from that standpoint, it's always going to be wrong. It's always going to be pejorative. And I think that is something that companies need to be aware of. Women do not need to be fixed. We are not a special interest group. We are 52% of the planet. We are 50% of Ireland's population. We are not a special interest group. We are 50% of the population, and we deserve to be considered. And I think that is a really important message. But from the female perspective, it is hard if you are a woman, and, you know, to the training and everything that you spoke about there, if you're not told certain things, if your awareness is not brought and your attention isn't brought to certain things, you don't know what you don't know, and you simply can't interrogate, investigate, you can't ask certain questions. And I think that is a huge part of why training and opening that dialogue and conversations is so important. So what would you say in terms of, you know, in terms of what is in today, 2026, what do you feel are the drivers and the obstacles that are holding women back? And I know you talked about childcare, which obviously is a critical one. But outside of that, what else is holding women back that you're seeing?
1: Yeah, so, I mean, we work with women right across the board. So we work with female entrepreneurs. We work with small or large business owners. We work with women in corporates. We work with women who are returning to the workforce or who are maybe starting out in the workforce. And there are some, I suppose, some topics or some issues that are not unique to one particular cohort of women, that are experienced, you know, by every woman that we work with. And they are things like, the most common issue we come across is that women think it's all about the work that they do. It's all about being busy. It's all about doing more work. It's all about putting your head down and plowing through and, you know, regularly making, not taking time to make sure that they have visibility, that people have visibility of them, that they are visible, that they are able to let people know what they deliver as opposed to what they do all day, which is really what, no one's interested in what you do all day. They're interested in the outcome. So no matter what the job is, no matter what, you know, how much or how little experience you have, the ability to think, how does what I'm doing help the organization or contribute to the organization every single day, rather than I have a list of tasks and I'm going to go through them and tell people this is my job, because that's not your job. Your job is what you deliver. So I think definitely the busyness and the busy work piece, the lack of willingness sometimes to lift one's head up and advocate and say, I'm very good at this. This is the value that I bring. Also things like networking. And again, I think, you know, you are the expert on this, but you know, we find all the time women think networking is going to big conferences and handing out business cards and collecting business cards. And they think it's for somebody else if they're not working in the corporate sector. They think it only applies to the corporate sector. But actually, it's just about letting people get to know you, what you're about, building relationships, building, you know, what we call your coalition of the willing, the people that are going to support you and encourage you. Often women are uncomfortable with the idea of networking, and time is the one thing that they always say, oh, I haven't got time for that, you know. And then finally, the brand, the professional brand, you know, everybody has one. It's what people say about you when you're not in the room. It's how they describe you. It's your reputation. So, you know, do you know what that is? Is it what you want it to be? Are you getting the recognition that you deserve? So there's a lot of, like, we always talk about how up to a certain point you are judged on the role. And after that, as you become more senior, you have to overlay that with all of these behaviours and competencies, because as you yourself always say, there's no point in being the lighthouse in the bog. There's no point in being great at what you do. And then there's nobody sees it and nobody is aware of it. And I think that's probably one of the biggest challenges for us as women. We are so conditioned to be the good girls, not to have ideas, not to have notions, to put others' needs first all the time, to talk ourselves down. And so all of this is a real challenge when you realise that's actually what it takes to get ahead.
0: Yeah. And I think this, you know, this, I was doing training yesterday, and this is something they're saying, that the socialization of girls and boys is, it's not that it's wrong, it's just different, and therefore it has different impacts, consequences and outcomes. And I think, you know, boys are, and who grow into men, are socialized, they are constantly mentored, and it's informal, it's the conversations, it's the what would you do here, what would you do there. And it's just not stuff that girls get access to. And I don't think in any shape or form it is malicious. You know, I was talking about my son going to the doctor recently, and the doctor asked him about what he wanted to do with his future. And he was talking about his side hustles and how he's earning money and what he's doing, and challenging Jamie, you know, my son, in terms of, you know, what do you want to do? Do you want to employ people? Do you want to be employed? How are you going to make money? You know, starting thinking. And I just thought, my daughters would never have been asked that question. And then the following week, my kids were in doing some of their training in the gym. And one of the male coaches, and again, this isn't malicious, it is not anything, but it is a bias, and it is a part of the problem, is that he asked all of the boys, who do you support in football? But not one girl got asked. And again, it's like, we have to look at the questions we're asking and who we're asking them to, and start opening up that dialogue and not assuming and not forgetting about people. And this is what's happening all of the time. But I think, you know, because of that socialization and that conditioning and that informal mentoring that boys get, I think girls don't realize that boys are getting it. They become women, go into the workforce, they don't realize they're missing a whole set of mentoring that they never got access to. They don't know what they don't know. But I think men don't realize that women don't get access to this, that they're not conditioned in that way. Mm-hmm. And I think that's, you know, so there's this chasm. It's no fault, but we have to have the conversation to raise that awareness, is that, you know, because my kids go to co-ed school, But like, I can completely understand why men go, well, sure, if we went to a co-ed school, you've got access to exactly the same teachers, same information, same whatever, but they're not seeing how the social impact and social intricacy of conversation happens and impacts on people. And again, it's not malicious, it's just the way things happen. But we have to be, I suppose why I'm so passionate and you're so passionate about this is turning this around, ask different questions, be aware, check your bias, support people, be an active feminist, male or female, be the feminist who wants to see equality, who wants to fight for equity. So that is me sort of parsing that a bit, but I think it's just so important for people to be aware of that the playing field is different from the get-go.
1: And I think, it's a really interesting point about men and male allies because, we do need male allies and there are plenty of them out there. I think what you and I discover sometimes when we talk to them or when we work with them, because we actually do offer training and support to male mentors, is that they don't realize the issues that women are struggling with or face. So when we do a session, for example, with male mentors, one of the questions, well, when we do them with women, one of the first questions we get them talking about is why are women not progressing in representative numbers, given that they enter the workforce in representative numbers, right? And they will fill a flip chart sheet full of all of the reasons. And they will be pretty consistent. It doesn't matter whether they're artists, whether they're small business owners, whether they're, C-suite, the issues are pretty much the same. When we work with male mentors, we'll ask them the same question. And they will always come up with the two things. Confidence, which is that women, they will always say women need to be more confident. And then a lot of them seem to have this theory that once women have children, they work only out of economic necessity and they would really rather be at home, but they don't have the same level of commitment or ambition in terms of their careers. And we'll see that time and time again. And what we do is we flip it and then we say, well, look, when we work with women, these are all the reasons. And they might be physiological, everything from menstruation to IVF to menopause and the whole lot in between. It might be, unseen barriers or access to opportunities or coaching, mentoring, training. Like there are so many reasons. It might be the fact that if you work in a male-dominated environment and come into work on a Monday morning, they may just be talking about the sport that happened over the weekend. And if you're not interested in sport, that's you excluded from the conversation pretty quickly. So it's an eye-opener. And I think, part of the solution to this is providing more support for the men that are giving their time and their expertise and their energy and their commitment to help progress women in the organization. So letting them, informing them, giving them more information and helping them do that in a more focused way.
0: Yeah, 100%. And I was looking at some statistics around the gender pay gap reporting, and there's still such a differential in Ireland. And even though the stats would say that the earnings for men has increased, the earnings for women has increased, the gap between those two amounts is still sizable. And in terms of your own viewpoint and your own sort of experience in HR, where would you see Ireland going? What do you see that needs to happen to start balancing that out? And I think there's another point on it, that the gender pay gap notion is not fully and properly understood by people. But I think when you show graphs of how women come in 50-50 more or less into the workplace, and then what we have, what's called the broken rung, that it's just a continuous nosedive after that, right through all of the ranks going into senior leadership. But what I was trying to, when I was working yesterday, trying to show was that if you take the other 50% and you shade out all of that, again, then that's all men. So we absolutely need men to be our sponsors. We need them to be our allies. We need them to understand and walk the journey and walk the road and path with us. I think that's really, really important. But it's getting women to understand is that if they're doing all of the low-paid work, the gap is never going to decrease. And we need them. It's not about all women having to stay. It's not about all women having to get to C-suite. It is having more balance right through all of the different levels. That's what we need to see, that the work is to get women to be more, you know, more financially autonomous, to have more independence, to realize they have permission, to understand how to create choice and navigate that. And I think that comes down to then all the skills, which whether it's around networking, visibility, performance improvement, it's your professional brand, negotiation, all of those bits, but also boundaries. And that is a huge thing for women, not just saying yes to everything. I think that's a hugely important thing, because back down to what you were saying is when we feel we have to be nice and we have to be liked, how that plays against us in our career, because people just take that for granted. But what are your thoughts on gender pay gap and where that is going at the moment and what you're seeing?
1: Yeah, so I suppose just, you know, I suppose just to pick up on the point about giving women choice, you know, this, I think sometimes we're taught as women that we really shouldn't be talking about money. But when you are able to self-advocate, when you know what your brand and your value is and your worth is, you can negotiate for whether it's flexibility, opportunity, salary, training, but mostly money. And money, you know, is the difference between having to stay in a bad job or a bad relationship or a bad situation and having the ability to actually extricate yourself from that kind of a situation, whatever it might be. So it doesn't matter what your role is or where you're working or what, you need to be able to negotiate, and you need to be able to make sure that you are being fairly remunerated. And I think that brings us back to that whole piece around the gender pay gap. I think the gender pay gap reporting is a great initiative. I think it's absolutely something that is needed. I know most of the organizations that I talk to knew, I suppose, in some way that there was a disparity, not necessarily even around pay, but just, you know, around levels that people are working at in the organisation. They kind of knew it, but it wasn't in their face. And I think that's what the gender pay gap reporting has done. They've had to confront it in a more tangible way, in a more data-driven way for the first time. And so as a result, they're more likely to do something about it. So I think it's really important for organisations. And, you know, I hear from people working in HR or working in different organisations that it's so time consuming. It's really not. You have that data. You have that data from your payroll. You're just being asked to analyse it and present it in a different way. It's not that time consuming at all. And I do think women need to understand why the gender pay gap reporting actually matters to them. You know, you go on to, you know, we both know Jennifer Keane and the fantastic work she's done around paygap.ie, her website, where she's taken all of this data and she has uploaded it and she has analysed it, and is a fantastic resource for women who are thinking about moving, thinking about applying to a job. Go on and have a look at the company's data. Go and see, have they given you like a one A4 page with the data they were forced to provide, mandated to provide? Or have they at the other end actually thought about why this is happening in the organisation and put forward ideas and plans to deal with it, track over time, are they actually making progress or not? And it's very easy to see who's serious about it and who's literally just ticking the box on it.
0: Yeah, absolutely, absolutely. And I think we did a few blogs on that very notion. You know, it's like, I think there's so much power that women can have and have agency on decisions, but they have to realize what that looks like. And I think that's where it's like, don't just apply for the company and take it on face value. Do your research. Are they doing what they say they're going to do? Is it tick box? Is it performative? Or are they doing something, as you say, are they laying out plans? And I think for a lot of companies, you know, I think there's nearly a fear that it has to be perfect. And what I would say is, one, nothing is ever perfect. No human is perfect. No organization is perfect. But I'd rather work for a company that has an aim of improving things and be part of the process of improving and go on the journey and say, let's do this hand in hand. I'd like to be a part of that. I want to be a part of that conversation of changing the narrative, of changing the culture. I'd rather work for a company like that that says, listen, hands up, we're not getting all of this right. We have plans. We're going to invest the time, the energy, training, opportunity. We're going to keep the dialogue open. We're going to make sure this is part of every management agenda. I would rather work with a company like that. But again, to know that, you have to do the research. And as you said, paygap.ie, and you know, I interviewed Jennifer Keane there a few episodes ago. You know, it's such a fantastic resource just to start having a look. Is the company worthy of your CV? And again, that question is, you have to know your value, you have to know your worth, you have to know what you bring to the table and the outcomes that you deliver. And you spoke about that at the start of the program. What are the outcomes that you're delivering? It's not just about your tasks. And I think that is extremely important. But what would you like to see, and what do you see happening, or any trends that you might foresee going into next year and beyond?
1: So I think it's even more so, it's a candidate market, and candidates are driving the agenda in terms of what, you know, organizations need to offer, both in terms of benefits, in terms of culture and everything else. That's not going to change in the next year or so. So I would love to see women use their voice to advocate for what they want, to help to, you know, not just to accept what's put out there, but to realise that they have permission to negotiate, that they have permission to ask for more and ask for what they want. I've coached several women and some men around salary negotiation. And, you know, I did a number of them last year. They all got what they asked for. But I think you have to overcome that hurdle. So, yeah, and it definitely still a candidate's market. Ask for what you want. Be able to, you know, to demonstrate your value. And I don't think that's going to change anytime soon.
0: Yeah, no, it's really good advice. And I think getting your voice in the room, you know, as I said yesterday in the training, you have to be visible. You have to be able to self-advocate. If you can't advocate for yourself, why or how would anybody advocate for you if you don't share what you're doing, what you're achieving? And again, it's this bit of women getting over the fact of, I don't want to be seen to be bragging. And I'm going, if it is your truth, it is not bragging. And that's really important, is looking at that whole mindset shift. It's the ability to get the voice in the room, to get comfortable talking about, I did this, rather than
1: yes, we.
0: I think is a really important bit. But, you know, to finish up, I think it's really a question of visibility, isn't it? You know, and as I said, the opposite of, you know, by default, if you aren't visible, you are by default invisible, and nobody who's invisible is getting promotions or access to opportunities, whatever that might look like, financial or other. So I think there's a lot in there. But Dawn, listen, we're coming up on close on time there. So how can people connect with you if they would like to have a conversation on anything that we've spoken about today?
1: Okay, they can find me on advancia.ie, or you can find me on LinkedIn. It's Dawn Lean, and you'll find me in either of those locations. And yeah, looking forward to the chats.
0: Fantastic. Well, listen, it's been a great conversation as always, and hopefully it is food for thought for people who are looking to change, who are looking to negotiate a salary, who realize, okay, maybe I need to do something or be a part of that change. So thank you for sharing your thoughts with us today, and I hope our audience enjoyed the listen.
1: Thanks, Jane.

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0: Good afternoon, everyone, and thank you so much for tuning into The Green Room on 103.2 Dublin City FM. My name's Evelyn Fitzpatrick, and as always, I'm here representing the Rediscovery Centre, Ireland's National Centre for the Circular Economy. Over the next half an hour, we're going to dig into what circularity looks like in very practical terms, and today we're going to be focusing on art. We're chatting to a Full Circle Award winner who is building community through art and highlighting that you can be truly creative with the things that you might be tempted to throw away. Our guest today is Sean Corcoran, an environmental artist with a studio called The Art Hand based in the beautiful Copper Coast in County Waterford. Sean likes to create giant artworks in beaches using a garden rake, and he has also been known to make murals, community murals with mosaics. Hello, Sean. Thank you so much for joining us today.
1: My pleasure, Evelyn. How are you?
0: I'm in great form. It's really lovely to have you on The Green Room. I know I only just saw you last week at the Full Circle Awards. Congratulations on your win.
1: Yeah, and what an introduction you gave me there. I've very little else to say. That's amazing.
0: Yeah, like, sure, we could finish up there.
1: A Full Circle Award winner. That makes me feel really, really important.
0: Oh, well, you are very important. It's brilliant to have you join. And I'm dying to talk about all of the work that you do. For our listeners who haven't come across you before, can you tell us a little bit about yourself?
1: So, yeah, as you introduced me, same as what you said there, I am an environmental artist. So the environment is a large part of my focus and my motivations as an artist in terms of making art in nature, in the wild. I'm actually sitting on the cliff here in Donegal, waiting for the tide to drop to get on to do a giant picture on the beach.
0: Oh, wonderful.
1: Below me in beautiful Tullen Strand here. So yeah, I draw massive pictures on beaches with a garden rake, and often with schools and groups all around Ireland, the UK, and even as far as Texas, every now and again. So yeah, that's a lot of people would know me from the sand art, but I also do a lot of community and collaborative projects, like, as you said, the mosaics. Recycling old bits and pieces, gluing them together, whether it's permanently glued together or temporarily glued together as well. I like collecting and gathering and making art from found objects.
0: That is really lovely and so creative. How did you first get drawn into working with kind of recycled materials for your art?
1: Like, I come from an entrepreneurial family. My dad would have been like my greatest inspiration in my early childhood and teenage years, in terms of, like, you get up in the morning and you figure out how to make a living, was like, whatever about

0: creative side, I suppose, like the idea of being able to be financially sustainable was like really kind of part of my upbringing in terms of how you have to make a living. And then I suppose my dad and I, when I left school when I was 16, and my dad and I set up a business called a salvage shop. And together we had an architectural salvage business where we were gathering materials from all around Ireland and the UK mainly. And then I was like the resident designer. We were creating crazy, funky interiors for pubs and restaurants and cafes and hair salons and all kinds of beautiful gardens around the world, really, and shipping them worldwide. So that was really my foundation in terms of using recycled materials. Here's a truckload of bits of glass or steel or granite or whatever it might be. And my job and my vision, I suppose, in terms of my art was always about, like, how can I make something out of nothing? Somebody else might see the sky or the clouds or the water or the sea or the sand as just a vacant landscape. But for me, I'd always challenge that in terms of how can we create something out of what, nothing in many ways.
1: Well, that's absolutely music to my ears, Sean. And I love the sound of the salvage shop as well. Like, and that's obviously kind of the basis of your creativity and making something out of nothing. And, you know, one of the things that I always say is, you know, waste us and waste until we waste it. And that's obviously your approach to the materials that you're using now.
0: 100%. Like, I mean, over the last few decades, I suppose, really, like, the situation hasn't got better. It's gotten worse, like, really. Mm-hmm. And I was so, so hopeful during COVID when we managed to save the world.
1: Yeah.
0: That when we came out the back of it, we could put the same focus and energy into the greatest crisis that this planet has ever faced, the climate crisis. Mm-hmm. And, but no, we have been distracted by the power-hungry oligarchs of this world. So the climate has taken a second place to other interests in the world, so, which is a shame. So we got to do what we can, make a difference in the world. That's what I'm all about. I've really kind of dedicated my life to, whether it's through the environmental stuff or kind of social justice or peace or whatever, kind of highlighting, using my voice as an artist, basically, to kind of say, hey, did you realize, you know, there's a better way of doing things, and that collectively, I mean, we do have a responsibility collectively, but as an artist, I suppose, I like to be able to use my voice to highlight issues that I'm aware of, to share them with people.
1: Yeah, and I think that's actually a really important point as well, in terms of, like, there's lots of different ways that we can talk about the climate crisis, and there's lots of different ways that people can engage in it. It's not just kind of a straight line, and we're all trying to work to the one goal, but it's important to give it kind of different avenues and different methods for us to speak about it and empower us to do something about it. So I love the idea of doing it through art and figuring out how the materials can be used.
0: Yeah, and I suppose for me, the motives of a lot of my projects, to be honest, is to do with behavior change. Like, so for me, like, yes, we all realize, oh God, we've got to recycle more, we've got to do better, we've got to this, we've got to that, and isn't it terrible? But there's a sense of powerlessness,
1: yeah,
0: you know, that we all kind of feel, oh well, I can't do that, or it costs too much to be ethical or environmental, or or that's for all those green people over there. So there is this sense of powerlessness, and I would encourage anybody to kind of, like, just consider simple little things. And for me, behavior change happens when people have conversations, simple conversations, where we can have a chat. Like, a PowerPoint presentation is not going to change anyone's mind about what we've got to do. And simple little things, behavior change, having a conversation over a cup of tea, having a chat, and someone will say to you, oh, I didn't realize that. Oh, that's a simple thing. And they can do that. It doesn't involve huge, expensive, you know, it doesn't cost. In fact, it can save you a lot of money to be more environmentally conscious.
1: Absolutely. Yeah, absolutely. I fully agree, because you're not looking to constantly consume. And that has a major, major factor of it as well.
0: Yeah, like consumption for me is the biggest challenge. Well, one of the biggest challenges globally, because, or shall we call it, overconsumption.
1: Exactly.
0: And we all love, oh, look at the new thing that's arrived in the lovely box at the door. You go into a shop or you get the new things you've been saving up and it's beautiful and all the rest of it. But we need to fall in love with fixing things as well. And for me, there is, like, you can fall in love with fixing things. I get where people are coming. We're bombarded with adverts online for all the things that we'd love to have in our life, but we can't continue consuming resources at the rate that we're doing.
1: Absolutely. And I think that really cherishing what we already have is a huge part of that. And I'd love to talk to you about one of your kind of recent pieces of work, which is Crockery Mountain. I know that I've seen pictures of it. I'd love to see it in person. But for our listeners who don't know what Crockery Mountain is and the materials that you're using for it, can you tell us a little bit about it?
0: Sure. Well, I suppose Crockery Mountain is I've been making mosaic for, I suppose, nearly 40 years now, finding things, gluing them together, sticking them together into artworks. And then when I became more involved with community projects, I realized that the whole is greater than the sum of the parts, I think is the phrase. And, you know, the more people you can bring together, you know, it's not just creating a piece of art, but it's also the kind of behavior change element that having a conversation, environmental art at the end of the day, it's about, for me, people considering what it is. So Crockery Mountain is a giant mosaic, my largest ever. It took me a year and a half. Well, it took me maybe decades to find a funding source and all the rest of it. So it's a massive mosaic on a wall in Dungarvan, made out of thousands and thousands of pieces of donated crockery. So plates, cups, saucers, all surplus stuff that people didn't damage, surplus, and indeed sentimental stuff that was donated to the project. And then 150 volunteers came together to actually do the assembly through a masterclass where I taught all the volunteers to assemble all the panels. So all the panels were made in the Art Hand studio, and then they were shipped over to Dungarvan and installed on the wall for all to see.
1: Wow. That's amazing to have such a huge piece. Is it 40 foot, I think?
0: It's just over 40 foot wide by 14 foot high. Now, that's not large in comparison to, say, painted murals. You'd see painted murals several hundred feet, but it is large in terms of mosaic being made out of three-dimensional objects. So, like, for me, when people approach it, I kind of like to eavesdrop on people when they visit the wall. It's a real kind of a wow factor in terms of the scale of it. And then as people approach it, there's that sentimental thing of, oh, I remember that plate from my childhood, or my granny had that tea set. There's a lot of kind of like old stuff hidden away in attics and glass cabinets that we don't know what to do with. And the younger generation, they don't want that. Mm-hmm. And I know there's a kind of a certain vintage style and people using the old stuff, but there's certainly not enough based on a commodity like crockery, which is hidden in our homes. It's not something like single-use plastics that we see getting washed up on our shore or overflowing from bins. This is like hidden away, gathering dust in attics and spare rooms and glass cabinets. And so that, for me, I've always wanted to highlight a different subject as an environmental material. As an material for me, creatively, but also as an environmental project. And crockery was just that thing, and it was just like that's the reason we called it Crockery Mountain. Not alone the amount, the volume of stuff. We had to close down there was 6 drop-off locations, and we had to close them down within a matter of weeks because we were just so inundated. People traveling from all over to donate items that because people didn't know what to do with them.
1: Incredible. That was one of the things I was going to ask you about, is that like thousands of pieces of crockery, like it's kind of a staggering number, and like to know that they're all coming from donated sources is incredible. But I love that sentimental piece. And you really touched on something with me there, even, because after seeing your work, it's made me think of the crockery that's in my life. And it's not something that I would have considered waste, but it's definitely something that I do not know what to do with it. Like, my grandmother's cabinet is full. There's 7 or 8 sets of crockery in it. You know, teacups and saucers, and, you know, they're beautiful. They're absolutely beautiful. But there's nobody in our family that are really going to appreciate them 100%. The way that she does. 100%. So there's that piece of, like, these are kind of important things that you don't want to throw away, but you don't want to necessarily use them in the conventional way that they were supposed to be used. So the idea of making them into a piece of artwork, I think is gorgeous, but even better, a community piece of artwork is such a bigger impact. I love the idea of it.
0: Yeah, like, I mean, I suppose for me as well, as you say there, the volume of old crockery that's in people's houses, but not only just old crockery, like there's modern crockery, and you change you've got your mugs and your bowls and your plates, and then you buy a new set and you've got the old ones then. Like, we actually did a survey before we started the project. We surveyed hundreds and hundreds of people during the Spree Festival in Waterford, and about how many plates do you have in your house? And like, we were staggered by the amount of people that have, you know, they kind of count them up in their head, 30, 40, 50, 60 plates, you know, 30, 40 mugs, cups, saucers, side plate. Like, you know, if you have space and you've got stored all these things, you kind of have to say to yourself, like, why do, like, I mean, and that is in fact the whole project, the whole purpose of Crockery Mountain is to make us, why do we have so much stuff?
1: Yeah. Yeah, I think it's fantastic. And are you getting that response from the community? You know, like the volunteers that were making it, the people that are enjoying the mosaic. Like, are you getting that kind of feedback? Are those conversations starting to happen?
0: 100%. Like, I mean, it's over a year. It's nearly a year and a half since the project was finished now at this stage. But I'm still, like, a weekly basis, I get asked to do some kind of project or help somebody out. There's several mosaics, mainly in the southeast, that have already started because of it. And so there's a great legacy piece. And not only that, but during the process of the year and a half I was on it, there was a study, an academic study created by Sinead Begley and Associates in Dublin. And Sinead created a 64-page document where she literally analyzed, not quite down to the carbon footprint of the project, but literally everything up to that point in terms of what people got from us, what they've learned, what changes they'll make in their life. And that 64-page document has inspired my work as an environmental artist to really push the boundaries of what I've learned personally from it that I'm now bringing to other community projects around the country.
1: Wonderful. And I actually think it's really important to have the research backed up to go along with it, and to use that as inspiration as well, is something that's of huge importance. For those of you who are just tuning in, you are listening to The Green Room on 103.2 Dublin City FM. And we're here chatting with Sean Corcoran of The Art Hand, who's telling us all about making art through reused materials and wonderful mosaic that was made using crockery called Crockery Mountain. Sean, a huge part of what you're doing now is working with kind of different communities, like you mentioned it there. What do you think kind of draws people to get involved? You know, like, mosaics from crockery might not be something that you would do it on your own, but what's drawing people to take part in these projects with you?
0: I suppose, like, there was an elder demographic, I think you could be fair to say. It was mainly women. Of the 150 people, there was only 2 other men apart from me. So women are better at getting involved than men. Like, there was a lot of our retired community got involved. What do we call them in tourism circles? I think they're called the culturally curious. Fulcher Ireland would call people who are out and about. They like to explore castles and go on hikes and walks and whatever. They're the culturally curious. So I suppose there is an appetite out there for people to get involved with environmental projects and creative projects. So like enticing them on board is like the first step in terms of like reaching everybody, kind of say, look, this is for you. You don't have to have any inhibitions to get involved with your local community club or creative club or an art club or whatever. So once people's inhibitions are met and then they're happy to come on board, it's a win-win for everyone.
1: I think it's really nice. Like sometimes we're kind of craving a little bit more connection with people and community, and getting involved in something like this is a lovely way to do that, isn't it?
0: Absolutely. I mean, like the way we did it, where it was small groups all the time, but 150 people were literally on a rota. So the WhatsApp messages would go out on a Monday and then the slots were filled throughout the week. So like literally each day, then three or four volunteers would come. So it was a very rewarding, like when I'm working with a group of volunteers as well, I'm the only one who's being paid. So like from a volunteer's perspective, it's important that they get as much, and if not more, out of it than what the project gets as well. So that idea of really feeling fulfilled, you know, you've met new people, you've had a nice conversation over a cup of tea, you've been felt like you've made a difference in the world. And that for me is what it's all about, getting that the volunteers themselves feel that they've gotten something out of it as well.
1: I think that's a really important part of what you're doing as well. And it sounds so lovely. And another thing that I wanted to just touch on for a minute is you're also doing something called Temporary Treasures, which is essentially a mosaic workshop where things don't get glued down and it's all taken apart at the end. And I'm just wondering if you could speak a little bit about that and what's the idea behind that.
0: Sure. Well, I suppose through my work with ACT Waterford at CalMast, which is based in the Southeast Technological University here in Waterford, that the study that was done on Crockery Mountain revealed several things to me in terms of behavior change, in terms of people. Yes, it was brilliant. They donated their items and they felt like there was a worthy cause that was creating public artwork. But the next step in terms of the research that I could the study, what for me was totally letting go. So the people, and now with the Temporary Treasures is basically a touring workshop where everything is laid out on a table. By the people bring along their surplus and damaged items. It could be some sentimental little artifacts and all the rest of it, but they donate them towards what's called the treasury. Mm-hmm. It's all made together, laid out on a table in a design, like a giant artwork, same as you would with a mosaic. But afterwards, everything is taken apart again. Nothing is glued together and it moves on to the next project, next location around Ireland. So that, for me, is the ultimate next step in terms of consumerism. It's not just repurposing them. You know, you can go and visit them rather than in your glass cabinet. It's a public glass cabinet on a wall in Dungarvan, but Temporary Treasures stretches that bit further, that it's okay, you know, to let go completely. And so that for me is a crucial next step.
1: I find that so interesting because something that comes up a lot, I think, when it comes to art is this kind of fear of, well, I'm not creative, or I'm not able to do that, or I haven't done it before. And there's almost like a fear of starting for that in case we mess it up. So this is a lovely way of using materials without that kind of voice in your head saying it's not good enough. You're just playing with it rather than committing to gluing something down onto a piece of artwork.
0: 100%. And as you say, like, we all have inhibitions about, oh, I don't know, is it any good, or is this, is that, you know, I can't do art, whatever. Once we lose those inhibitions and the idea, like, of, you know, this piece of art is not something you're bringing home, it's not something you can go and visit. Mm-hmm. And it's okay that it just remains in our memories, and it's okay that it just remains in our photographs. And we normally run a time-lapse camera above the table, so you see this magically, this artwork appearing from all the boxes, is created into this magical design. And I've done it in schools as well. I recently did a 6-week project in Passage East National School. Big shout out down in Waterford there. And it was amazing. See the junior infants all the way up to sixth class, the idea of sharing the items, playing with the items. Now they totally got it.
1: Yeah.
0: Us, the older generation, we're kind of not quite ready to understand what does temporary, and I do a lot of temporary art on beaches and so on, but it's the idea of letting go. And us large people, we're not quite as good as the junior people. If you want to know who's the expert in your house for environmental and recycling, talk to the small people. They know a lot more than we do. And that's so it was really interesting to see that recently.
1: Yeah, we can learn a lot from them about letting go of our perfectionism anyways. I'd say that for sure.
0: 100%.
1: Sean, for those of listeners who want to know more about the work that you do, where can they find you?
0: Well, my wife and I run a business called The Art Hand. We're down in Waterford on the amazing Copper Coast. Mm-hmm. So we have a little gallery and studios there. So The Art Hand, three words. The Art Hand is on all the usual suspects on social media. Find us on Facebook or Instagram. Look us up as theArtHand.com and reach out. We'd love to have a chat. We're always looking for collaborative opportunities. If there's anyone out there who would like to have a chat.
1: Wonderful. And I encourage our listeners to get in touch. Sean, thank you so much for joining us this afternoon. It's been an absolute pleasure chatting with you. It's time to wrap up with a little bit of circular economy news. And I'm happy to say, after a long wait, the Right to Repair Directive has now been transposed into Irish law. And that means that you now have to be offered repair free of charge or at a reasonable price for product types covered by the directive, regardless of whether that product is under warranty. The directive will also stop manufacturers from deterring repair through software practices or by preventing independent repairers from using original spare parts in their repairs. There are many more great things coming from this directive, like the requirement for repairers to provide a free information form about the repair before you decide to go ahead with it. And there'll be updates to repairmystuff.ie, so you will be able to find the repair for what you need. In other good news, we're welcoming the expansion of the public drinking water fountain scheme, which is set to install 84 new fountains right across Ireland. It's supported by the Circular Economy Fund and delivered by the National Federation of Group Water Schemes. And the initiative supports Ireland's transition to the circular economy by improving access to free drinking water and encouraging the use of reusables. And that is about all we have time for in this month's Circular Economy segment on The Green Room. Again, I would like to thank you, Sean, for joining us. As I said, it was a real pleasure chatting to you and sharing the incredible work that's happening with the Art Hand. And for our listeners for joining and thank you so much for tuning in to 103.2 Dublin City FM. And until next time, keep thinking circular.
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5: In your top stories on Monday, the 28th of September. Iran insisted that only diplomacy can solve its conflict with the United States and Israel after US President Donald Trump said he rejected an Iranian proposal to reopen the Strait of Hormuz and end fighting. Our conditions are clear and any move toward reopening the Strait of Hormuz is contingent with these conditions being met, Iranian Foreign Minister Abbas Araghchi posted on social media. Iran announced a peace proposal earlier this week at the UN General Assembly in New York, saying it had been transmitted to the Americas via Qatari mediators. Mr. Trump said he rejected the plan and argued that desperation drives the Iranian push for an agreement on the key waterway. The level of housing stock for sale has increased, while the rate of growth and asking price for homes has almost halved in the last 12 months, according to a new report from daft.ie. The property's website Q3 sales report indicates that list price inflation for houses in the year to September was 3%, compared to 5.8% this time last year. Continuing a trend for recent reports, it also found that the yearly asking price growth for July to September period was significantly higher in major cities outside the capital. The research also shows that the number of second-hand homes for sale nationally on Daft at the start of the month was 13,800, which was 12.5% higher than at the same time in 2025. Madonna was the biggest winner at the 2026 MTV Video Music Awards, taking home 7 prizes, while Taylor Swift made history as the most awarded artist in the ceremony's history. Madonna was named Artist of the Year at Sunday night's ceremony in Los Angeles and also won Best Album for Confessions 2. The 68-year-old also opened the ceremony, returning to the VMA stage for her first performance at the awards in 23 years. Swift took home 3 awards, including Video of the Year for The Fate of Ophelia and Best Director for Opalite. Dry and bright today with long spells of sunshine, hazy at times, highest temperatures of 16 to 18 degrees and light, occasionally moderate, south to southeast breeze. For Dublin City FM News, I'm Melanie Crawford.
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Eilish Boland. Welcome again to another Lonesome Highway Show. For a change, a nice pleasant change for me, I'm here in the studio doing a live show, playing a mixture of tracks that I like, and I think as time goes on you'll probably figure out the loose theme. Going to kick off with the one and only Dolly Parton and her version of Seven Bridges Road. There.

That was, of course, the late, great Dolly Parton. I can't believe I'm saying that now. We heard a lot of her more country and pop country stuff when she passed away a few weeks ago, but I wanted to just, you know, highlight some of her bluegrass output as well, because she was equally successful. I mean, everything she did was gold. That was a country song called Seven Bridges Road, written by Steve Young, but she grassed it up there in that lovely version. I'm going to move on to another American woman, Kate Campbell. She's more on the countryside, country folk, I suppose, from Mississippi originally. She hasn't toured here for a while, but she did come regularly over the last 20 years. She would tend towards country soul as well as folk. This is a lovely song she wrote herself about going out, escaping off into the country, escaping city life, and just getting back to nature. This is Kate Campbell with Free World.

That was Kate Campbell, Getting Away From Us All. Hopefully that will chill you out on this Monday afternoon. In case you haven't figured out the theme yet, you probably haven't, but I'm playing all women artists on the show. It just sort of worked out like that. Next artist is another woman, from this time from California. Her name is Cindy Kalmanson. I met her actually in Nashville in the 2003, I think, the first time I went there. She was trying to make it as a singer-songwriter. She ended up going back anyway to her native California, where she settled down, but she's still doing music. And this is her latest album, which I reviewed recently on lonesomehighway.com, so you can check out our website for gig reviews, album reviews, and Declan does lots of interviews as well with some of the Americana artists. So this is a sort of a tongue-in-cheek song written by Cindy Kalmanson, and this is her midlife Chrysler. I got

Disability Cam, Cindy Kalmanson. She's an award-winning singer-songwriter from California, and that was her midlife song, Midlife Chrysler. Another great artist who spans the sort of bluegrass into folky country music is Becky Buller. She's a wonderful fiddle player, but she's also a great songwriter, and she teaches in one of the universities on the bluegrass courses. This is a cover version of a song written by Phil Rosenthal, who's well known in the bluegrass world, and it's sort of a nice bluesy song with Ned Lubarecki on banjo. It's from Becky Buller's last album, and this is Muddy Waters.

That was Becky Buller with Muddy Waters. And that's another album that I reviewed recently, actually, on lonesomehighway.com, if you want to check out that album. It's an album of covers of great American songs. Definitely worth checking out. Moving on to some slightly more bluegrassy now again. We've got Patti Loveless here doing a duet with John Randall, and it's a cover of a Louvin Brothers song, and this is Patti Loveless and John Randall with Are You Teasing Me?

Come came from a great album called Livin', Lovin', Louvin'. It was a tribute to the Louvin' brothers from maybe 20 years ago, and that was John Randall and Patty Loveless. We're going to close this first half out with a young woman, and right up to date album. Rebecca Porter put out her debut album last year, and it was really very stunning. She's from Virginia. She had a pretty difficult childhood, some abuse and various bad things happening, and this is, you can feel a lot of the anger and the pain in this song, and this is Rebecca Porter with Shadow of Doubt.

0: 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Hello, hello, I'm Meg and this is Loving and Listening Live, your go-to guide to the hottest live concerts in Dublin. The final three gigs of the month. Who is playing and are they Irish? Let's find out. We are starting with Joe Jackson, an artist that always changes genres, so he decided to create his own. You can find him under Biocoastal Latin Jazz Funk Rock. His own mainstream music. And for a man who can't decide his style and creates his own, I cannot wait to see what he plays live. Playing the Three Olympia on September 27th. Followed by Black on his global 10 Years of Black tour, celebrating a decade of music and the release of his new album, Love is the New Gangsta. Promising an experience spanning his full career evolution from Free Black to his latest critically acclaimed work. Playing Three Olympia, September 29th. Ending September with the Tumbling Paddies, a trad pop band from County Fermanagh that's been slowly taking over the Irish music scene for 4 years now. The band has already won awards across countries, sold out gigs, and will only grow even bigger. Playing Three Olympia, 30th of September. Now, this was a mix of genres, with Joe Jackson definitely adding to it, and I'm sure there's something for everyone. I'm Meg, that was Loving and Listening Live.
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2: Hey, Dublin, Michael O'Kane here. It's the 28th of September and this is what happened on this day in music. Back in 1980, The Police went to number one in the UK singles charts with their track, Don't Stand So Close to Me. The group's third UK number one. In 1991, jazz fans across the world mourned the loss of the iconic Miles Davis. Throughout his widely prolific five-decade-long career, Davis has cemented himself as one of the most iconic figures and influential in the jazz fusion scene. And last but certainly not least, turning 50 years old today on this day, 1976, Stevie Wonder's Songs in the Key of Life was officially released in the US. Considered as one of the greatest masterpieces in pop music, Songs in the Key of Life features such hits as Isn't She Lovely, I Wish, and Sir Duke. And if you or someone you know is celebrating your birthday today, you

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3: Welcome back to the second half of the Lonesome Highway Show, where for a nice treat, this is Eilish Boland live in the studio in the heart of Dublin, where the team are looking after me very well here, in particular thanks to Michael the engineer. I'm going to kick off the second half with the same artist that I started the first half with, the great Dolly Parton. This is more of a country song that I think she wrote herself, actually, and it was my mother mentioned it to me. She heard it when Dolly passed away, and she particularly mentioned this song, and it is a great song. This is Dolly Parton with Eagle When She Flies.

The woman needs no introduction. That was, of course, Dolly Parton. So moving to another Nashville-based artist as well, who's thankfully still with us, Gail Davis. She would have been a friend of Dolly's. Gail is a pretty amazing woman, a very strong woman. She came to Nashville from Oklahoma in the 80s, great songwriter, but she became the first ever woman producer in Nashville. She had to battle her way to get to do anything. She was a single parent, raised her son, who you'll know as Chris Scruggs, who now is a well-known musician and plays with Marty Stewart in his fabulous Superlatives. But Gail herself has been a good songwriter, put out a lot of her own albums, and hasn't put anything of her out for a while. She's still a member of the Grand Ole Opry and plays occasionally there. This is a song written by her brother, who was also her brother Ron Davis was also a good songwriter, and this is one she recorded way back, I think, in the 80s. Ron's song, and it's also got Ricky Skaggs on backing vocals. Unusually, this is "It's You Alone."

That was Gail Davis from Nashville with It's You Alone. It's interesting, the apple doesn't fall far from the trees. Her son is Chris Scruggs, who I mentioned earlier. His father was one of the famous Scruggs family. And Chris's son, who is Gail's grandson, who is only in his early teens, has also become a really good musician and has already played on the Grand Ole Opry a couple of times with his father. So it's in the genes on both sides for that young man. Staying in Nashville, I'm going to play you a track from Gillian Welch and David Rawlings. It's from an earlier album by Gillian when David wasn't really named, but really it's always been a duo, but commercially they put everything out under Gillian's name in the past. They're playing out a lot at the moment. I don't know whether Declan saw them on his recent visit to Nashville, but they also bought over a famous studio in Nashville, East Nashville, called Woodland Studio, and they're starting to produce other acts there as well as doing their own music there. This is a song from Gillian with a sort of a double-barreled name. It's Wayside / Back in Time.

That was, of course, Gillian Welch with Back in Time. And I want to dedicate that to my sister Kira, who's visiting from Australia. And she's going to hopefully go see Gillian Welch in January in Sydney. We're going to stick with women artists, a duo called the Local Honeys. They are from Virginia. No, sorry, Kentucky, bad mistake there. They're big into horses, so a lot of their songs would be about their horses. But this particular song from their last album, which was an excellent album, is a cover song. It was written by Jean Ritchie, who is a well-known Appalachian folk writer. And she wrote this song about 50 years ago. And it's all about the mining industry, the damage it did in that whole southern Appalachian region, and then the companies just up and left when the coal was all gone and left nothing but bad landscape, damaged landscape, poisoned landscape, and people with nothing to do and no income and a lot of drugs issues and social issues. So the Local Honeys covered this song, and this is the LNN Don't Stop Here Anymore.

That was Kentucky duo The Local Honeys with the LNN Don't Stop Here Anymore. Sticking in the US still, I'm going to play a track from Elin Jewell. She is, I think, from Oklahoma, by memory. I haven't seen her for a while, but she comes over every couple of years to play the UK and Ireland. She's very much a country artist, and this is a song she wrote herself called Warning Signs.

was Eileen Jewell. We're all big fans of her here on Lonesome Highway, I think all four of us. And that was her song called Warning Signs. We're getting towards the end of the show, unfortunately. I'm going to play you another song called Warning Signs, completely different song from a different artist. And I'm going to say my goodbyes. This is Eilish Boland on the Lonesome Highway Show. Thanks for joining me, and we'll see you down that Lonesome Highway someday soon. This is a young woman from England called Ella Spencer. She records in Portland, Oregon. She goes across there to record with Jerry Joseph, and I really like her sound. This is Ella Spencer with Warning Signs.

0: 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Apple TV have a new series called Knife Edge, Chasing Michelin Stars. Witness thrilling highs and crushing lows as expert chefs pursue the ultimate award, a Michelin star. Get unprecedented insight into the secret judging process. The show comes out September 25th. From the creator of Lupin and Hijack comes War, a new series featuring Dominic West. The series is a scandal-soaked legal thriller set in the elite world of London law. This comes out October 1st on Net TV. In The Last First, K2 tells a complex, harrowing, and moving story that takes unflinching look at the industry of extreme mountain climbing. Focusing on a 2021 expedition, this documentary follows a party of mountaineers who set out to be the first to summit K2 in the winter, when the mountain's conditions are at its cruelest. When the mountain's conditions are at its cruelest. You can watch this October 2nd on Apple TV. I'm Sydney, and that was Just Press Play, your guide to the best of what's coming to your streaming services this month on 103.2 Dublin City FM.
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6: Hey, Dublin, Michael O'Kane here. It's the 28th of September, and this is what happened on this day in music. Back in 1980, The Police went to number one in the UK singles charts with their track, Don't Stand So Close to Me. The group's third UK number one. In 1991, jazz fans across the world mourned the loss of the iconic Miles Davis. Throughout his widely prolific five-decade-long career, Davis has cemented himself as one of the most iconic figures and influential in the jazz fusion scene. And last but certainly not least, turning 50 years old today, on this day, 1976, Stevie Wonder's Songs in the Key of Life was officially released in the US. Considered one of the greatest masterpieces in pop music, Songs in the Key of Life features such hits as Isn't She Lovely, I Wish, and Sir Duke. And if you or someone you know is celebrating your birthday today, you share with Hilary Duff, Benny King, and Ed Sullivan, who was born on this day, 1902. I'm Michael O'Kane, and that's what happened on this day in music.
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7: In your top stories on Monday, the 28th of September, Iran insisted that only diplomacy can solve its conflict with the United States and Israel after US President Donald Trump said he rejected an Iranian proposal to reopen the Strait of Hormuz and end fighting. Our conditions are clear, and any move toward reopening the Strait of Hormuz is contingent with these conditions being met, Iranian Foreign Minister Abbas Araghchi posted on social media. Iran announced a peace proposal earlier this week at the UN General Assembly in New York, saying it had been transmitted to the Americas via Qatari mediators. Mr. Trump said he rejected the plan and argued that desperation drives the Iranian push for an agreement on the key waterway. The level of housing stock for sale has increased, while the rate of growth in asking price for homes has almost halved in the last 12 months, according to a new report from daft.ie. The property's website Q3 sales report indicates that list price inflation for houses in the year to September was 3%, compared to 5.8% this time last year. Continuing a trend for recent reports, it also found that the yearly asking price growth for July to September period was significantly higher in major cities outside the capital. The research also shows that the number of second-hand homes for sale nationally on Daft at the start of the month was 13,800, which was 12.5% higher than at the same time in 2025. Madonna was the biggest winner at the 2026 MTV Video Music Awards, taking home 7 prizes, while Taylor Swift made history as the most awarded artist in the ceremony's history. Madonna was named Artist of the Year at Sunday night's ceremony in Los Angeles and also won Best Album for Confessions 2. The 68-year-old also opened the ceremony, returning to the VMA stage for her first performance at the awards in 23 years. Swift took home 3 awards, including Video of the Year for The Fate of Ophelia and Best Director for Opalite. Dry and bright today with long spells of sunshine, hazy at times, highest temperatures of 16 to 18 degrees and light, occasionally moderate, south to southeast breeze. 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
8: It's Monday afternoon. Derek McCarthy here. Sound of the 70s. I'm here till 4 p.m. Classic from

As I said, Derek McCarthy, sound of the 70s. I hope you're going to stick around. Some fantastic 70s singles lined up with this one. Here's a classic from the Bee Gees.

U2 celebrated their 50th anniversary recently, but this band was at the top of their game in the 70s. Do Anything You Want To by Tin Lizzy. And of course, Tragedy, the Bee Gees from 1979. One of my favourite tracks from Elton John, and I'm sure you know this one.

0: Free now, from the album Abandoned Luncheonette, 1974. 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
1: Hello, hello, I'm Meg, and this is Loving and Listening Live, your go-to guide to the hottest live concerts in Dublin. The final three gigs of the month. Who is playing, and are they Irish? Let's find out. We are starting with Joe Jackson, an artist that always changes genres, so he decided to create his own. You can find him under Biocoastal Latin Jazz Funk Rock. His own mainstream music. And for a man who can't decide his style and creates his own, I cannot wait to see what he plays live. Playing the Three Olympia on September 27th. Followed by Black on his global 10 Years of Black tour, celebrating a decade of music and the release of his new album, Love is the New Gangsta. Promising an experience spanning his full career evolution from Free Black to his latest critically acclaimed work. Playing Three Olympia, September 29th. Ending September with the Tumbling Paddies, a trad pop band from County Fermanagh that's been slowly taking over the Irish music scene for 4 years now. The band has already won awards across countries, sold out gigs, and will only grow even bigger. Playing Three Olympia, 30th of September. Now, this was a mix of genres, with Joe Jackson definitely adding to it, and I'm sure there's something for everyone. I'm Meg, that was Loving and Listening Live.
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5: Welcome back to Sound of the 70s there. Derek McCarthy. Hope you're enjoying the music now. Before the break, Now That We Found Love, the OJs, and of course Rich Girl from Daryl Hall and John Oates. Classic from The Police, Can't Stand Losing You.

Isn't that an amazing falsetto there from Randy Meisen from the... He actually wrote that from the album One of These Nights. Now, Boogie Shoes, KC and the Sunshine Band.

Mandolin Wind, written by Ronnie Wood and Rod Stewart, from the album Every Picture Tells a Story, and it was released in 1970. Now, Who's That Lady? Part 1 from the Isley Brothers.

The band was called Blondie, the album was called Parallel Lines, and that was One Way or Another. Now, to take us up to the news, classic from Queen, Don't Stop Me Now. Tonight.

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5: In your top stories on Monday, the 28th of September. Iran insisted that only diplomacy can solve its conflict with the United States and Israel after U.S. President Donald Trump said he rejected an Iranian proposal to reopen the Strait of Hormuz and end fighting. Our conditions are clear and any move toward reopening the Strait of Hormuz is contingent with these conditions being met, Iranian Foreign Minister Abbas Araghchi posted on social media. Iran announced a peace proposal earlier this week at the UN General Assembly in New York, saying it had been transmitted to the Americas via Qatari mediators. Mr. Trump said he rejected the plan and argued that desperation drives the Iranian push for an agreement on the key waterway. The level of housing stock for sale has increased, while the rate of growth and asking price for homes has almost halved in the last 12 months, according to a new report from daft.ie. The property's website Q3 sales report indicates that list price inflation for houses in the year to September was 3%, compared to 5.8% this time last year. Continuing a trend for recent reports, it also found that the yearly asking price growth for July to September period was significantly higher in major cities outside the capital. The research also shows that the number of second-hand homes for sale nationally on Daft at the start of the month was 13,800, which was 12.5% higher than at the same time in 2025. Madonna was the biggest winner at the 2026 MTV Video Music Awards, taking home 7 prizes, while Taylor Swift made history as the most awarded artist in the ceremony's history. Madonna was named Artist of the Year at Sunday night's ceremony in Los Angeles and also won Best Album for Confessions 2. The 68-year-old also opened the ceremony, returning to the VMA stage for her first performance at the awards in 23 years. Swift took home 3 awards, including Video of the Year for The Fate of Ophelia and Best Director for Opalite. Dry and bright today with long spells of sunshine, hazy at times, highest temperatures of 16 to 18 degrees and light, occasionally moderate, south to southeast breeze. For Dublin City FM News, I'm Melanie Crawford.

Shaker Groove Thing from Peaches and Herb. Welcome back to the second half of Sound of the 70s. Derek McCarthy here till 4 p.m. Really hope you're enjoying the music. Sweet Talking Woman was released in 1977 from ELO. It was a major hit for them in the UK,

It didn't catch me out this time. My Sharona from the Knack. Now let's slow it down on Sound of the 70s, classic from Chris Rea, and I love the guitar work on this track.

Let Your Love Flow from the Bellamy Brothers. Now, in 1979, the Pretenders had a number one hit with Brass in Pocket. Now, the brass was British slang for money in your pocket. So if you had brass in pocket, you obviously had plenty of money.

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2: Hey, Dublin, Michael O'Kane here. It's the 28th of September, and this is what happened on this day in music. Back in 1980, the Police went to number one in the UK singles charts with their track, Don't Stand So Close to Me. The group's third UK number one. In 1991, jazz fans across the world mourned the loss of the iconic Miles Davis. Throughout his widely prolific five-decade-long career, Davis has cemented himself as one of the most iconic figures and influential in the jazz fusion scene. And last but certainly not least, turning 50 years old today on this day, 1976, Stevie Wonder's Songs in the Key of Life.

0: Hey, this is John Barker. 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
4: Welcome back to the last half hour of Sound of the 70s. I really hope you're enjoying the music. Written by Stevie Nicks, a classic from the album Rumours.

Do It Again from Steely Dan. Now, Paul McCartney was asked to write a song for the soundtrack of a James Bond film, and he came up with this absolute banger.

Originally released in 1978. Amazing guitar there from Mark Knopfler. Sultans of Swing from Dire Straits. Well, that's it for me for this afternoon. I really hope you enjoyed the music. Don't forget, Mark Anthony is on the way with Live Drive at 4 p.m. Have a great week. Thank you for listening again. And bye for now.

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5: In your top stories on Monday, the 28th of September. Iran insisted that only diplomacy can solve its conflict with the United States and Israel after US President Donald Trump said he rejected an Iranian proposal to reopen the Strait of Hormuz and end fighting. Our conditions are clear and any move toward reopening the Strait of Hormuz is contingent with these conditions being met, Iranian Foreign Minister Abbas Araghchi posted on social media. Iran announced a peace proposal earlier this week at the UN General Assembly in New York, saying it had been transmitted to the Americas via Qatari mediators. Mr. Trump said he rejected the plan and argued that desperation drives the Iranian push for an agreement on the key waterway. The level of housing stock for sale has increased, while the rate of growth and asking price for homes has almost halved in the last 12 months, according to a new report from daft.ie. The property's website Q3 sales report indicates that list price inflation for houses in the year to September was 3%, compared to 5.8% this time last year. Continuing a trend for recent reports, it also found that the yearly asking price growth for July to September period was significantly higher in major cities outside the capital. The research also shows that the number of second-hand homes for sale nationally on Daft at the start of the month was 13,800, which was 12.5% higher than at the same time in 2025. Madonna was the biggest winner at the 2026 MTV Video Music Awards, taking home 7 prizes, while Taylor Swift made history as the most awarded artist in the ceremony's history. Madonna was named Artist of the Year at Sunday night's ceremony in Los Angeles and also won Best Album for Confessions 2. The 68-year-old also opened the ceremony, returning to the VMA stage for her first performance at the awards in 23 years. Swift took home 3 awards, including Video of the Year for The Fate of Ophelia and Best Director for Opalite. Dry and bright today with long spells of sunshine, hazy at times, highest temperatures of 16 to 18 degrees and light, occasionally moderate, south to southeast breeze. 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
7: Well, good afternoon, Dublin, and welcome. It's a new week. It's Monday, September the 28th. It's 4 o'clock. It's Live Drive. It's me, Mark Anthony, alongside Pam Duggan and Emile Quigley to keep you guys company till 7 with all your up-to-date traffic news and, of course, some great tunes, all coming to you in conjunction with Dublin City Council. Now, if you fancy getting in touch, you can give us a holler on 087 179 1032. Just make sure it's safe and legal when you do so. Just like Frank the Fridge Man has. First in again today, Frank, love it. He says Fairview's a tad slow, but it is moving. Thank you, Frank. Keep them coming. And let's kick off with a tune from Lisa Stansfield.

what's going on all around the world. Well, we just want to know what's happening all around Dublin. And that is the intro to today's show. And of course, the intro to that song is literally Lisa Stansfield doing a Barry White impression. She did admit this to Barry when they did a duet together back in 1992. But yeah, very big influence on that for that intro. Big shout out to Frank, who said that Fairview is a tad slow, but it is moving this evening. And seeing as we mentioned the north side, we have a gander around there at the moment. The Swords Road is building just past Drum Condra at the minute, and there's queuing around Phibsborough Road out to Hearts, but in general outbound north side isn't too bad. We do have a busy Navan Road between Cabra Cross and the Ashtown roundabout. Traffic's building through Auburn Avenue, and it is actually heavy on the inbound side of Church Street right now, as far back as before North King. There's also congested and building inbound Coolock Lane. Now on the south side, we have lots of roadworks around the likes of Ballyfermot, not causing a delay at the minute. Dundrum, they're getting there. If you're going outbound, Dundrum's back and around Columbanus. There's volume building through both Tyrconnell and Blackhorse at the minute. We've also got congestion coming out of the city on Cuff Street and Kevin Street, and coming inbound Bride Road. Macken is building with delays on the Grand Canal, mainly on the outbound Harold's Cross and Davert Road, the only two bridges with more than one lightweight to clear, and inbound single lightweights at nearly all the bridges. And M50 right now, 25 minutes, Talla to Lucan. That's your only real delay. Southbound, the traffic's moving well down, at least as far as the M11 merge, but I'm afraid it does slow there and takes you heavily down to Fassrow with a busy outbound N7 around the Newlands Cross area. But that's your traffic to kick off the show. How about some Irish artists, The Corrs, and some Picture This.

103.2 Dublin City FM. It's Live Drive with me, Mark Anthony. Traffic in general, it's not bad actually for a Monday. Just looking through the M50 to kick off this link here now. Northbound is about 25 minutes of a delay between Talla and Lucan. There is a busy on-ramp joining the M50 at Junction 9 Red Cow from the N7, but not a heavy queue on approach. And if you're heading outbound, traffic is busiest around Newlands Cross, but from Junction 1 out to Junction 1A is moving quite well, as is the Nace and Long Mile Road on approach. Just looking past Lucan, there's a bit of bunching further up around Ballymun, but not even enough to bring you to a stop. And it's similar with southbound, actually. The main line is running pretty smooth all the way down to the M11 merge. Now, it does slow from there down to Fassero, and traffic's still the same delays around the south side. A couple of extra streets worth mentioning, actually mainly on the Grand Canal. On the Keys, on the North Keys, everything is fine. But on the South Keys, it's heavy from Merchants up to Ushers Island. Busy on Tom Clark Bridge. Also, a little bit of a queue on a three-quarter full Mackin Street. There's queuing coming into the city down Patrick Street, outbound volume heaviest, but still room for more on both Kevin and Cuff Street. Delays on the bypass at Chapel Izzet are only back at the slip at Ballyfermot. Volume through Merrion Gates is slow, but opens up quick enough by Booterstown. And we still have north side volume heavy on Caber Cross through to the Ashtown roundabout, Church Street inbound, and Phibsborough Road to Hearts outbound, with Collins Avenue heading up to the Swords Road quite slow and getting busier, as is the Swords Road after Drumcondra. Right, let's get back into the music. This next artist we've got lined up for you, last night had the MTV Video Awards on, and this lady won Best New Artist. I think one of the big winners was Madonna, and I'll play some of her later on in the show.

There we go, a little bit of Chapel Roan with H-O-T-T-O-G-O. That spells hot to go if you didn't realise already after that track. Now, Remember to Breathe, that is the next two tunes. There's your hints. It's going to be Becky Hill and David Guetta, then Jax Jones straight after to take us through to 4:30, but traffic first. Fairview at the moment, slow but moving, according to Frank, and he's bang on. If you are coming inbound, Coolock Lane has a delay. There are roadworks and traffic building around James Larkin Road on the inbound, and Swords Road has a light queue heading up down towards the tunnel exit, and Collins Avenue, similar light queuing. Speaking of light queues, Phibsborough Road to Hearts is there. There is a congested inbound Church Street if you're queuing from North King Street. Looking at outbound traffic after Cabra Road, it's slow through Cabra Cross till the Ashton roundabout, and traffic on the south side being held up around Tom Clark Bridge. There is a bit of a busy, weirdly enough, Beach Road further back. Shawnmore is actually moving through quite well, and Macken is also queuing, but not much before Pierce, before the back of the queue there. Delays on the Quays, the usual suspects of Merchants Quay to Victoria Quay, and traffic in general around the south side is moving quite well. If there is anything I've missed, let me know. Please feel free on 087 179 1032. M50 still looking at volume northbound between Tallaght and Lucan, about 25 minutes to clear. Southbound is a dream until the M11 merge, busy until Fassero, and that's about it. If you've got journey times, even better. Please make sure it's safe and legal, but you know the number, 087 179 1032.

by Jack and Jones. I'm sure that's something else that I'm thinking of. Jax Jones there, and a little bit of Becky Hill with David Guetta before that, all taking us through to 4:30 here

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4: Right, we are back and looking through the traffic at the moment. Just before we do, just want to remind people, as part of the North Circular Road and Portland Row active travel scheme, they have begun works there at the junction with North Circular Road, Belvedere Road, Sherard Street Lower, and they have temporary traffic management arrangements in place to facilitate the works, which may result in delays. So if you can, I would try and avoid, but you can take it at your own risk. Just looking through the northbound M50, still seeing 25 minutes delay around Tallaght to Lucan on that northbound, but we are seeing building off ramps further back at Junction 12 Firhouse, and actually for the Glenview roundabout at Junction 11 Tallaght. That is a solid queue back to Firhouse. Columkill's Way also slow, and a busy on ramp coming down off the N7. Traffic is building on the outbound N7 between Junctions 1 to Junction 1A, Newlands Cross. After Lucan, northbound's fine. Southbound is building now, mainly either side of Finglas, but it does start to get busy just past Junction 4, Ballymun. It opens up quite quickly, and you are back in control again after Junction 6, Blanche, and you don't have another delay until the off-ramp at Red Cow or the M11 merge, and traffic up the top end is slow on the M1 M50 to Clonshock, coming inbound and outbound, or 139. It's not fully back before Clonshock, but it's getting close. Elsewhere, north side volume busy on James Larkin Road, inbound Coolock Lane, inbound outbound Fairview, but not back to Edges Corner yet. Swords Road has a queue, as does Collins Avenue, as does Phibsborough Road out to Hartson. Traffic pretty busy after Calber Road on Calber Cross, and stays that way until the Ashtown roundabout. And south side, only back to the Ballyfermot slip traffic for the bypass at Chapel Lizard, and only light delays around the likes of Blackhorse, Tyrconnell Road, Terenure Road East, and Dundrum from Columbanus, and there are roadworks there also, with the Grand Canal still showing single lightweights at all the inbound bridges, and outbound Harold's Cross and Davitt Road are 2 to 3 lightweights each to clear. Right, let's get back into the tunes. Got some Amy Winehouse up after this one from Hunter X.

go, a little bit of Amy, and unfortunately that track is of course autobiographical. And speaking of, Heaven Must Be Missing an Angel, Tavares on the way, and a bit of Dan Hartman with Relight My Fire. But traffic first of all for you here on Live Drive. We do have one incident. It's come into us a couple of minutes ago. It's a collision. Now it's on the M1, it's northbound, it's between Junction 3 Swords and Junction 4 Donabate. It's affecting lanes 1 and 2. It's also affecting northbound M50 traffic, as the off-ramp now is quite heavy, both for the M1 and for the M1 M50 roundabout. Now, southbound M50 is slow from Junction 4 Ballymun down to Blanche, and then it picks up in pace. In fact, it probably picks up a little bit past Finglas, but we'll see how that is. I don't have a journey time for you just yet, and it's still heavy further down around the M11 Merch. Northbound still mainly Tallaght to Lucan, and as I said, busy now on the outbound M1 from Junction 2 Dublin Airport, in fact backed up to the off-ramp. Delays around the north side, same. A few issues with the likes of James Larkin Road, Fairview, Swords Road, Collins Avenue. The M1 from the tunnel exit is getting a little bit busier. None of these are major delays. Auburn Avenue, Bibsborough Road to Harts. Probably the slowest section is Cabra Cross to the Ashtown roundabout. South side, only a few heavy spots. Merrion Gates, Temple Hill, Spowell roundabout, all the way up to the Glenview roundabout is quite slow. Either side of Talla, Junction 11 on the M50, and it's packed now on Tyrconnell Road with nearly packed Black Horse, about two thirds full, and still looking at Grand Canal inbound, one lightweight at Harold's Cross Bridge all the way down to Leeson Bridge, and outbound Harold's Cross does have about a 2 to 3 lightweight clearance with Davitt Road back to the John Bosco Centre. Right, let me see, I'm being told traffic is extremely heavy from Junction 2 Dublin Airport. If you missed it, there has been a collision on the M1 northbound between Swords and Donabate. Recovery though are at the scene. We will keep you updated.

There we go, the original. That is Dan Hartman's Relight My Fire, and some Tabaras before that with Heaven Must Be Missing an Angel. 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And of course, we were mentioning the MTV Video Awards were... they are still a thing. The 2026 awards were on last night, and I suppose two of the biggest winners were BTS and Madonna, so I do have a Madonna track coming up for you shortly. We've got a couple of incidents. I'll tell you about them in a moment. We're going to start over around the North Keys at the moment, where traffic is moving quite well. South Keys, not really. Merchant's Quay to Usher's Island, very heavy. Traffic coming into the city centre is slow around Patrick Street and Bridge Street, and Tom Clark Bridge is backed up to the toll booth. There is volume coming up from Beach Road and Macken as well, but none are full. Similar with Kevin Street and Cuff Street outbound. They're not packed solid, they're just very busy right now. And traffic out of Houston has a normal queue approaching the bypass at Chapel Izzet from the slip at Ballyfermot. Congestion on Tyrconnell Road, however, is quite heavy, as is either side of Junction 11 Talla. And heading outbound on the N7 there, we do have queues from Junction 1 out to Junction 1A Newlands Cross, and a heavy inbound on ramp as well for the northbound M50. Traffic delays around Dundrum due to roadworks. There's quite a bit of roadworks around the city, as you all probably already know. There's also roadworks around Johnstown Road, Bray Road, Cavantilly, Ballyfermot, Colcut, and in Blanche Village as well, along with Northside roadworks around James Larkin Road, Swords Bypass, and Parnell Square North. However, on the north side, if you're heading out to Blanche, we've got delays just past Cabra Road on Cabra Cross, and they are pretty heavy out to the Ashtown roundabout. Traffic is slow around the hospital, the petrol station, and the hotel either side of Junction 6 Blanche, and traffic in around the village, very heavy. Castle Knock Road outside the Bell Pub causing heavy delays on the Navan Road. There's a stop-go system in place. Right elsewhere around the north side, heavy on East Wall Road. The queue starts back at Conway House. Busy either side of the tunnel exit from the Swords Road through to the M1, and also Fairview. Not fully back to Edges Corner though, which is at least something. That's pretty much what I can see, but if there's anything I've missed, do feel free to give me a holler. It's 087 179 1032.

0: There we go, some old school Madonna, of course, for you here on Live Drive. Big shout out to everybody who's been getting in touch for whatever reason, good or bad. We really appreciate your input. Somebody texted in to say, I crawled from the hospital in Clonsky. I'm not even at UCD yet. I'm half tempted to turn around and go back into Donnybrook and go out that way, heading for Dunleary. It's just not moving here. Getting a tad frustrated now, mate. Oh, listen, I totally get you. Hopefully we can at least play some tunes. And you are not alone, believe me. I do have some good news for people sitting in the queue on the M1. The collision on the M1 northbound between Swords and Donabate has been cleared now. That's what we are being told. Traffic still extremely heavy from Junction to Dublin Airport. And we do still have a stop-go system in place on Castleknock Road outside the Bell Pub. It is causing delays on the Navan Road, so do expect them.
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7: Hey, Dublin, Michael O'Kane here. It's the 28th of September, and this is what happened on this day in music. Back in 1980, The Police went to number one in the UK singles charts with their track, Don't Stand So Close to Me. The group's third UK number one. In 1991, jazz fans across the world mourned the loss of the iconic Miles Davis. Throughout his widely prolific five-decade-long career, Davis has cemented himself as one of the most iconic figures and influential in the jazz fusion scene. And last but certainly not least, turning 50 years old today, on this day, 1976, Stevie Wonder's Songs in the Key of Life was officially released in the US. Considered as one of the greatest masterpieces in pop music, Songs in the Key of Life features such hits as Isn't She Lovely, I Wish, and Sir Duke. And if you or someone you know is celebrating your birthday today, you share with Hilary Duff, Benny King, and Ed Sullivan, who was born on this day, 1902. I'm Michael O'Kane, and that's what happened on this day in music.
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0: It is indeed almost 3 minutes past five already. Now I come back with more good news. The stop-go system I just mentioned on Castleknock Road outside the Bell Pub, they're wrapping up at this moment in time, and it looks like they're back to one lane in each direction. And the M1 incident going northbound between Junction 3 Swords Road and Junction 4 Donabate has now been sorted, although the backlog is still the off-ramp at the top of the M50. And traffic very busy around Junction 2 Dublin Airport, as is the M1 M50 to Clonshock, as is the east or the westbound. Let me state that again, the westbound R139. And if you are coming southbound on the M50, it's not immediate, the queue, but approaching Junction 4 Ballymun, it gets heavy. It is really busy down to Pass Finglas, and then it picks up pace by Blanche. You're on your way until the M11 merge, but be aware of two busy off-ramps, Blanche Junction 6 and also Red Cow, for both the N3 and N7. Traffic around the approach to Junction 6 Blanche is slow from just past the Ashtown roundabout, the petrol station, the back of the queue covering the hotel, and busy all the way out to the hospital. And yeah, just looking around the northbound M50, it's Tallaght to Lucan and then either side of Ballymun. There are delays either side of Junction 11 Tallaght. There's a busy outbound towards Newlands N7 from Junction 9 Red Cow. There's a queue on Columbkills Way, and the other spots around the city south side are the bypass of Chapel Izzard, which is back to the slip, Ballyferm, Tyrconnell Road is slow, Clonskee very heavy, as is UCD Mount Marion, and I'm afraid that volume carries all the way out to White's Cross, although there is a quicker pace from Trees Road eventually. Marion Gates is full, and inbound delays on Pierce, Patrick and Bridge Street continue with a heavy inbound Tom Clark Bridge from the toll booth. Northside Arran Quay is heavy, and Southside Quay's Merchants to Victoria Quay is slow, and other Northside volume built up is East Wall Road from Conway House, Clonliffe into Drumcondra, and Whitehall inbound, well, the Whitehall left turn anyway. Outbound Phibsborough Road to Hearts is busy, and also Cabracross to the Ashtown roundabout, so that's not a good one to be on tonight. Anyway, let's go into the tunes again. I've got some great stuff lined up. Rihanna on the way, a bit of brand new heavies, but kicking us off this hour, it's a bit of Diana.

There you go, a little bit of a cover for you from the 1973 Maria Muller, Midnight at the Oasis track. 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Huey Lewis is bringing us the news in a moment with some Spandau Ballet straight after. Traffic first of all. We are experiencing some busy spots around the city at the moment. Now, we've got very heavy volume heading out towards the M1. Now, we had a collision out there earlier on. It's gone. Has been for about 20 minutes. But the backlog, of course, is causing delays. And it is starting back, really, around East Wall Road, as far back as Conway House. The tunnel toll is being metered at the moment. Traffic, it's just due to heavy volume. So we've got delays coming up from Granby Road, Dorset, Clonliffe, Drumcondra. The tunnel exit is bumper to bumper, as is the M1 down to the M50, and delays all the way out around Junction 2, Dublin Airport and beyond. Now, so it will take a while to clear, but it will eventually clear. Like we said, the metering still going on in the tunnel. They let some through and then they'll hold everybody for a bit. Delays also around just past Doyle's on basically the shopping centre there by Phibsborough Road all the way up to Hearts. There's congestion on, let me see, Cabra Cross, Navan Road, and then after the Ashtown roundabout from the petrol station all the way out to the hospital on the N3. There's slow traffic but moving volume around the bypass at Chapel Izzard. Queuing there is only back at the slip, and Tyrconnell Road is busy, as is the Spawell all the way up to the Glenby roundabout. Traffic on Columkill's Way, busy through Dundrum, back as far as Columbanus and Clonsky, also very slow. There's roadworks, I mentioned them earlier, they're causing delays. There's also a busy UCD all the way out to White's Cross, and congestion continues through Merrion Gates. If you're on the M50 northbound, it's mainly Talla to Lucan. Southbound, it's Ballymun to Blanche, and then the M11 merge down to Fassero, all busy. And that's your traffic. Right, let's go. A bit of Power of Love up for you next.

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Meghan Trainor's Gonna Make You Look and a bit of Rihanna to take us into 5:30 on this sunny enough day in Dublin, but lots of volume, lots of traffic around at the minute. You're looking at delays on the M50 going northbound from Talla to Lucan and then on the approach to Junction 4 Ballymun due to the earlier incident, which is now gone on the outbound M1 around Junction 4 Donabate, but we're still dealing with the backlog, traffic being held through the tunnel. It's being metered. It's sheer volume, nothing more, and delays all the way through out to the M1 to Donabate. Busy also in the city, northbound around, north side around Eastwall Road, the tunnel toll. Traffic on Dorset Street is slow, as is Clonliffe into Drumcondra. Busy through Fairview, not heavy, but delays inbound also continuing on Coolock Lane and James Larkin Road, with a busy Whitworth Road and traffic slow from Doyle's to Hearts. Big improvements just past Cabra Cross on the Navan Road and Ashtown roundabout, but slow from the petrol station all the way out to the hospital on the N3, crossing over Junction 6 Blanche. And speaking of, if you're coming southbound, just past Finglas, Junction 5 is where the queue begins. It lasts until Blanche Junction 6. M1 to Junction 5 took Anthony 6 minutes on the M50 southbound. And after Blanche, everything's fine. Well, bar the off-ramp at Red Cow and the M11 merge, I'm afraid you're not getting away with it. It's slow down to Fassero, and Southside volume is heaviest on Merchants Quay up to Victoria Quay. Tom Clark Bridge has a queue inbound Patrick Street, slow, as is Pier Street, as full back to Erne. The bypass at Chapel is it's only back to the Ballyfermot slip. There is volume and roadwork still ongoing around Dundrum from Columbanus. Clonskey is slow, as is UCD all the way out to White's Cross, and traffic improved immensely on the Grand Canal with only bridge with multiple lightweights is the approach to Harold's Cross Bridge on the outbound, where traffic at this moment is halfway back to Portobello. Inbound is heavy, but it's only a light change to clear. That's your traffic. This is Meghan, and this is Made You Look. I could have-

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Anthony sent us in a voice note saying the

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0: And my name is Mark Anthony and we're with you all the way through till 7 and looking through the traffic on the Keys at the moment. Extremely busy on the South Keys from basically just past Wood Quay all the way up towards Houston Station. Bumper to bumper the whole way through. There is a queue on Beach Road. It does lead into Sean Road. Neither are full, but Tom Clark Bridge is back to the toll booth and inbound traffic building on Bride Road and full on Bridge Street. If you're going out of the city centre, Kevin Street and Cuff Street, both holding volume, not heavy, but still there, as is the Harrington Street queue down towards Leonard's Corner. There's congestion coming out of Houston on the HSQ car park all the way up St. John's Road, but not the worst bypass at Chapel, is it, to be fair? There's also a busy approach to Houston coming inbound. There's volume either side of Junction 11 Talla, the Spowell to the Glenview roundabout. There's a busy outbound N7 from the Red Cow out to Newlands Cross, and there's congestion on Columbkills Way. Other south side delays cover Clonskee, Dundrum, Terenure Road East, and busy through UCD all the way to White's Cross, and light congestion, although congestion nonetheless, through Merrion Gates, Frascati and Temple Hill. Grand Canal, if you're going outbound, Portobello Bridge is backed up to Ranelagh, and Harold's Cross is backed up about two-thirds of the way towards Portobello. Inbound's fine, only single lightweights at Harold's Cross and Ranelagh Bridges. Elsewhere, north side of the city, delays on East Wall Road, the tunnel toll packed solid, the tunnel exit and the M1 down to the M50 being metered. Delays on approach to the Swords Road means that heavy Granby Road to Dorset, Clonliffe into Drumcondra, a queue on Whitworth Road, a busy inbound Whitehall to left turn, and also slow between Doyle's and Hart's Corner, with traffic building after Cabra Cross, approaching the Ashtown roundabout from the Navan Road, and then gets even heavier from the petrol station, passing the hotel out to the hospital on the N3. Auburn Avenue is sitting full at the moment. Castleknock Village is slow. Traffic on the southbound M50 is also built up, not just between Finglas and Blanche, but between Coalcut and Red Cow, with a heavy off-ramp for Newlands on Red Cow Junction 9 on the southbound, but it opens up immediately. So what's happening there is traffic is bunching because people are not realising the backlog on the off-ramp queue and having to cut the lanes. So after that, you're flying. Right, if you do want to get in touch, you know the number. Let's get some tunes on. How about some Galway Girl and a bit of the Thrills and Big Sure straight after.

The Thrills and a little bit of Monday and Sharon Shannon before that. Things can only get better. Well, that's according to D. Ream. I'll be playing that track in a little bit. But just looking through the voice notes, big shout out, Anthony. Half an hour, well, just shy of half an hour to get from the M1 southbound on the M50 to Junction 12 Firhouse. He does state, though, the heaviest part for him was actually between Lucan and Colcut. It's very busy, says, exiting the Red Cow. Yep, and actually now for the N4 as well at Junction 7 Lucan. And that's what the delay is that traffic isn't realising that the queues are so big for the off-ramp, so they are having to cut lanes, slowing everybody down. But yeah, Finglas to Blanche is a queue, Colcut to basically Red Cow is busy, and then basically the M11 merged down through Fassero with northbound heaviest from Ballymount to Lucan, and also delays on approach to Junction 4 Ballymun. Still busy on the outbound M1 around the airport, and the M1 coming down off the tunnel exit, although traffic is getting better coming from that direction. We still have delays. The metering has stopped by the looks of things. But looking at East Wall Road, they're still queuing from Conway House. There are delays around the likes of James Larkin Road due to roadworks. Coolock Lane inbound busy. Whitworth Road also holding volume. There are roadworks around Parnell Square, but they're not causing delays at the moment. And it's busy between Doyle's and Tolka, just past Hearts. There's a congested Navan Road, but it's not the worst I've ever seen, to be fair. All the way up to the Ashtown roundabout, traffic is moving. It gets a bit slow from the petrol station down to Junction 6 Blanche, but be aware Auburn Avenue is also full, as is Castleknock Village. And on the south side, we've got a very busy St. John's Road there. The queue is back at the HSQ car park. Not the worst bypass at Chapel, is it, to be fair? But either side of the Junction 11 Talla on the M50 there, Spawell roundabout to the Glenview roundabout heading up the N81 is also slow, and traffic is built up around the likes of Clonsky, Dundrum, and between UCD and White's Cross. Not heavy, just busy. Looking at traffic inbound around the city centre, Pier Street's full. Tom Clark is also busy on very heavy South Quays across Merchants to Victoria Quay, and North Quays, Arran Quay outside the door is full with a busy inbound Queen Street in both directions, to be honest, along with half of North King Street. And that is your traffic. It's 44 minutes past five. It'd be a shame not to play this song by 11 Evelyn Champagne King.

There we go, a little bit of D-Ream and things can only get better. And of course, Professor Brian Cox himself states that that is in factually wrong. Things can get worse. Let's just hope they don't, if we're referring to Dublin traffic at the moment. Big shout out to Phil. Phil says, Mark, M2 at the Pilo roundabout. Traffic is backing up onto the motorway towards Kilmoon Cross. Thank you, buddy. Keep the messages coming in thick and fast. 087-179-1032. Please make sure it's safe and legal when you do so. We have delays around the north side. The usual suspects, the tunnel toll, the East Wall Road half that backs up to Conway House. There's congestion on Dorset Street. There's heavy volume through Clonliffe and Drumcondra. It's busy on the Swords Road, busy on the tunnel exit, and the M1 is quite heavy down to the M50. Outbound M1 slow from Junction 2 Dublin Airport. In fact, from the off-ramp at the M50 northbound, all slow along with the M1 M52 Clonshock. There is congestion Doyles to Hearts. There's a slow moving cab just past Cabra Cross up to the Ashtown roundabout, and gets a bit heavier approaching Junction 6 Blanche from the petrol station. There's busy traffic through Auburn Avenue. It's full along with Castleknock Village, also packed along with Island Bridge in both directions. Busy, busy, busy. And coming out of Houston, delays on St. John's Road from the HSQ car park. Not the worst bypass, I have to admit. It's barely back to the Ballyfermot slip. Looking elsewhere, there's delays around Harrington Street heading to Leonard's Corner. There's congestion around the South Quays on Merchants to Victoria Quay. There are queues around Terenure Road East, Dundrum and Clonskee, and traffic is slow from UCD out to White's Cross. It's busy on the Grand Canal, especially going outbound approaching both Portobello and Harold's Cross bridges. And if you're on the M50 southbound, Finglas to Blanche is probably the heaviest section. There is a queue from Lucan down to past Clover Hill. Half an hour will get you to Firhouse from the M1 M50 roundabout, but there are more volume delays between Bray North and Fassero through that M11 merge. Going northbound is heaviest, Ballymount to Lucan, and then approaching Junction 4 Ballymun, you will be in a queue that will bring you to a stop in a couple of places. It's busy with the off-ramp for Junction 4 going northbound for the R108, but traffic is flowing through there at this moment in time, not causing too much of a delay. Actually, traffic, this is America. It's not, it's Ireland, but this is the band, America Ventura Highway.

0: There we go. 2 minutes past six. I'm late going into the showbiz news with Erica. Forgive me, Erica. Forgive me indeed. When we come back, we've got 21 reasons. Well, we've got lots of reasons to stay listening to 103.2 Dublin City FM, but 21 reasons, Nathan Don, Ella Henderson, and then some noisettes. We'll never forget you. Hi, Mark. The R125 is a complete nightmare, I'm being told. Absolutely. Thank you for letting us know. We've adjusted our sheet. And also, I'm being told M50 southbound from Junction 5 Finglas to Junction 6 Blanche is only taking 5 minutes. The queue exiting at Blanche is back around 2 kilometres, says Phil. Thank you so much, guys. Keep them coming. 087 179 1032.
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9: Hey, it's Erica here with your latest showbiz news update on Dublin City FM. Taylor Swift is set to make VMA history with a director honour. The star will become the most awarded artist in MTV Video Music Awards history and will be named the first recipient of a new honour recognising musicians for their work behind the camera. CBS and MTV announced the award, which will recognise artists whose directing work has helped to advance music video and visual storytelling. The singer-songwriter is one of two people who are currently tied as the most awarded musicians in VMA history, including Beyoncé with 30 awards each. This winning will place Swift ahead of Beyoncé, bringing her tally to 31. The star's directing work includes films and videos, including The Fate of Ophelia, The Man All Too Well, and more. Donatella Versace has announced a new launch of a beauty and fashion brand after a year and a half since she said she was stepping back from the luxury label, which was founded by her late brother. The fashion icon has now announced she's back in a joint venture with Los Angeles Revolve Group, with Donatella serving as the chief creative officer at the fashion and beauty brand. In a statement, she said that this partnership would give her the freedom to speak to the generation in a completely new and personal way through beauty and fashion.
10: I feel so close.
9: And lastly, DJ Calvin Harris has been recognized for his 1.6 million world record DJ set crowd after performing to over 1 million people in Brazil earlier this year. The singer has received recognition from the Guinness World Records for the largest attendance for a DJ set by a single artist. Taking to social media, the star said he described the award and highlight as a truly insane day, which could have only happened in Brazil. This isn't the first time the performer has been recognized for an award from the Guinness World Records, as he was presented for an award back in 2014 with a certificate for most top 10 hits on the UK singles chart from one album for 18 months. That's your latest show business update from me, Erica Elliott, on 103.2 Dublin City FM.
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0: Right, we're back and into the final hour and looking through the M50 at the moment. Even though it's only 5 minutes between Finglas and Blanche on the southbound M50, it is probably the busiest section where, yeah, let me see, further down, we still have volume around Lucan to Clover Hill as well. It's due to heavy off-ramps. In fact, the off-ramps on the southbound M50 are slow at Blanche, Lucan and Red Cow, 6, 7 and 9. And then there's another gap from the Red Cow down to the M11 merge with no delays until there. And then you have a busy Bray north down to Fassrow. We're still looking at heavy off-ramps northbound at Firhouse and Talla, but the main queue on the main line doesn't start till Ballymount, lasts until Lucan, and they're heavy adjoining on-ramps coming down off the N7 and N4 respectively. There's more congestion either side of Ballymun, Junction 4, with delays as people try to steer off at Junction 4 for the R108. It's busy on the off-ramp there. The R132 is back to the ELSA. The R125 is also holding volume, as is Junction 2, Dublin Airport, and north side volume is slow approaching Junction 6, Blanche from the Ashtown roundabout. Castleknock Village is heavy. Doyles to Hearts is a queue. Dorset Street, Drumcondra, all very slow, and traffic around East Wall Road and the tunnel toll are also very busy. Looking at the south side, out of Houston, St. John's Road is back at the HSQ car park. There's a busy bypass at Ballyfirm, or bypass at Chapel Izzard. It's only back to the Ballyfirm. It's slipped, though. Delays on the outbound N7 don't occur until the far side of Junction 9 Red Cow out to Newlands, and busy between the Spowell and Glenview roundabouts, with more delays around the likes of Clonsky, Dundrum, Mount Marion, all the way out to White's Cross, and busy around the South Quays on Merchants Quay up to Victoria Quay, and on the North Quays on Arran Quay. And that's your traffic. Right, let's get these 21 reasons out of the way.

14 minutes past six on this Monday afternoon here in Dublin. Curtis Mayfield, a bit of Zedd and Liam Payne on the way. Maybe some Roxy music and some Fontella bass if I can squeeze them in between all this traffic. And I have to admit, it's Monday traffic, isn't it? Hang on one second. Oh, a tickly cough. Just looking through. Big shout out, Phil. Thank you. Junction 5, Finglas to Junction 7, Lucan took 15 minutes on the southbound M50 for Phil, and we still have a little bit of a busy off-ramp at Lucan for the N4 and a busy off-ramp at Junction 9, Red Cow for the N7, where traffic is slow out from Junction 1 out to Newlands at Junction 1A. There's no real issues coming up from the Long Mile Northern Ace Road. There is busy traffic further down through the M11 merge between Bray North and Fast Row. Northbound is holding volume, Ballymount to Lucan. It's the on and off ramps that are congested on that northbound side. The off ramps at Firhouse and Talla. The on ramps from Red Cow and Lucan's, both on and off ramps, are slow to and from the N4. There's also congestion around Junction 4, Ballymun, or the approach to, with a busy off ramp for the R108. Delays all around the back of the airport. Junction 2, Dublin Airport, still busy, as is traffic north side, although improving on the Swords Road, still slow further back, Granby Road to Dorset, and also busy through Whitworth Road and Doyles to Harts, with congestion on the Navan Road. That is basically all the way out to Blanche. The M50 there, it gets heavier around the petrol and hotel, petrol station and hotel. Auburn Avenue's full, Castleknock Village the same, and also delays on the south side around the St. John's Road from the HSQ car park. Busy, but only busy through the bypass at Chapel Lizard from the Ballyfermot slip. Light congestion in around the city centre coming out of Cuff and Kevin Street, Seanmore Road, and also busy on the South Quays, Merchants to Victoria Quay, and on that Grand Canal outbound, Portobello and Harold's Cross are multiple lightweights. Inbound, Harold's Cross and Ranelagh are single lightweights, and that is your traffic.

go. That is Zed with Liam Payne getting low and some Fontella Bass and Roxy Music taking us through to 8:30. But looking through the traffic, still seeing some improvements, which is always a good sign, but not enough considering it is 6:30 already. Northside is still showing heavy volume around the likes of the Tunnel Toll, East Wall Road. It's busy around Fairview, Fairview Strand, Swords Road and Drumcondra, and also around Coolock Lane and James Larkin Road. But it's also very heavy around Doyle's to Hearts, Whitworth Road, Riley's Bridge, and between what the approach to the Ashtown roundabout all the way through to the M50. And it's full around Auburn Avenue and slow through Castleknock Village. Arran Quay still holding volume outside the door here on the North Quays. Still busy through Island Bridge, both directions, and Southside volume around the South Quays, Merchants to Victoria, queuing all the way up, and heavy still out of Houston on St. John's Road from the HSQ car park. Not so much of delay, but just busy traffic approaching the bypass at Chapel Izzet from the slip at Ballyfermot, but still busy around the likes of Mount Merion, UCD, Merion Gates, and queuing through Dundrum. Not fully back to Columbanus, but busy nonetheless. And traffic on the M50, huge improvements on the southbound. Still busy off-ramp for the N3 and N4 at Junction 7 Lucan, but the main line is flying all the way down to the M11 merge. Northbound just as good, bar the off-ramp for the N7 and N4 again holding volume. A bit busy, Ballymount to Lucan, moving the whole way. No stoppages in that volume. And that is your traffic. Don't forget as well, Ireland's first motorway bus lane is now open on the M4. It's eastbound from Junction 6, Elbridge. There will be signs that will tell buses only to use the hard shoulder when traffic speeds are low, and there are new emergency areas have been created, and the system is being monitored as well by CCTV, not us, but by CCTV.

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7: Yes, it is. I'm just looking through the M50 at the moment, where traffic is actually flowing really well, both north and southbound. Now, there is bunching northbound between Ballymount and Lucan, but no stops unless you're taking one of the two busy off-ramps for the N7 or for the N4. If you're coming southbound, there's a busy off-ramp at Blanche, Junction 6 and Junction 7, Lucan, but the main line doesn't have any delays until you're through that M11 merge already and going down from Junction 5, Bray North to Fassero. Southside volume heaviest around the South Quays, Merchants to Victoria Quay, heavy inbound on Bridge Street and busy inbound on Bride Road, with outbound volume there but not causing massive delays across Cuff and Kevin Street. The only tripping point around the Stillorgan Road seems to be Mount Merion at the minute. Merion Gates, a little bit of a queue, as there is through Dundrum from Columbanus, and traffic around the likes of Seanmore Road are just lightly busy in both directions. Northside, Auburn Avenue's full, Castleknock Village packed, tunnel tolls still holding volume, as is East Wall Road from Conway House, and busy through Dorset Street from Granby Row, with a queue but not a delay between Frank Flood Bridge and the Swords Road outbound. And that is your traffic. Let's get the tunes on. This one's Paddy Casey.

There you go, the Coronas and the San Diego song, Saints and Sinners from Patty Casey. We're going to, for all you dancing queens, play some ABBA in a moment and some Spice Girls. And then we're getting close to the end of the show. It's just getting better and better and better as traffic dissipates around the city. Northbound M50, clean as a whistle. And I do include the off-ramps barred, the one for the N4, and southbound mainline clean all the way down to the M11 merge, and even seeing improvements down between Bray North and Fassero. Traffic out of Houston, no problems whatsoever. A little bit busy inbound, but it'll only take a minute or two on the approach from St. John's. There's volume on both sides of Seanmore Road. Again, not enough to avoid. The only queues on the Grand Canal are outbound at Portobello and Harold's Cross bridges. They're the only two that are multiple lightweights to get through. And on the north side of the city, in inbound Church Street, busy. Auburn Avenue down to a third full. Little bit of a queue approaching the Ashtown roundabout, but not enough to avoid. And I can still see a busy Granby Road to Dorset, but Frank Flood Bridge into Drumcondra is just improving and improving as each second ticks by. And that's your traffic. Right, let's go. All you dancing queens, enjoy.

There we go, a little bit of spice in your life. All for you here on 103.2 Dublin City FM. Right, I'm coming back in with some traffic news, but not car related, sort of, technically. We just had a message in that the Lewis Red Line is currently not operating between Smithfield and Connolly and the Point. Okay. And we're also being told that the Lewis Green Line is not operating further up as well, around the Stevens Green area and Dominic Street. This is due to a non-Lewis related incident. Tickets are actually valid on Dublin Bus for the duration of the disruption. So do take care out there. The M50 at the moment, fine. Can't see any problems, bar the off-ramp northbound for the N4 and the off-ramp for the N3 on the southbound. Other than that, you're fine up and down. You've got delays north side around Auburn Avenue, Dorset Street and a busy Fairview, but not heavy, along with Fairview Strand and Swords Road from Drumcondra. And on the south side, I can see inbound delays around the approach to Houston of about 3 or 4 minutes, so not the worst. Same with Seanmore Road, busy but not heavy in both directions. Little bit of a queue inbound on Bride Road, little bit busy outbound on High Street. Grand Canal, if you're going out towards Portobello from Ranelagh is the back of the queue, but only a single lightweight at Harold's Cross further ahead. If you're coming inbound, both Harold's Cross, Portobello are both single lightweights, and in fact so is Ranelagh just further down. And that is your traffic at this moment in time. Right, this will be my second to last track. How about

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1: Indeed it is, and that's it for another day of Live Drive in the bag. I want to say a huge thank you to everybody for tuning in. I want to say an even bigger thank you to the team, as always. On my producer side today, we have the wonderful Pam Duggan. Right in front of me, Emil Quigley on the cameras, from myself, Mark Anthony. You have a great evening, whatever you're getting up to. We're going to hand over the reins to, of course, the brilliant Declan Hughes with the absolute game for a Monday night. And we'll be back tomorrow, same time, same station. So enjoy the rest of your evening. And our final words, as always, Dublin are, stay safe and always stay sound.

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6: Hello, hello, I'm Meg, and this is Loving and Listening Live, your go-to guide to the hottest live concerts in Dublin. The final three gigs of the month. Who is playing, and are they Irish? Let's find out. We are starting with Joe Jackson, an artist that always changes genres, so he decided to create his own. You can find him under Biocoastal Latin Jazz Funk Rock. His own mainstream music. And for a man who can't decide his style and creates his own, I cannot wait to see what he plays live. Playing the Three Olympia on September 27th. Followed by Black on his global 10 Years of Black tour, celebrating a decade of music and the release of his new album, Love is the New Gangster. Promising an experience spanning his full career evolution from Free Black to his latest critically acclaimed work. Playing Three Olympia, September 29th. Ending September with the Tumbling Paddies, a trad pop band from County Fermanagh that's been slowly taking over the Irish music scene for 4 years now. The band has already won awards across countries, sold out gigs, and will only grow even bigger. Playing Three Olympia, 30th of September. Now, this was a mix of genres, with Joe Jackson definitely adding to it, and I'm sure there's something for everyone. I'm Meg, that was Loving and Listening Live.
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0: It's Monday night at 7 o'clock. 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You're listening to The Absolute Game. My name is Declan Hughes. Coming up in the next hour, we're going to be bringing you all the latest news from the Leinster Senior League Sunday Divisions and their associated cups. We're going to bring you details of how the Republic of Ireland got on in its two internationals in the Nations League against Kosovo and Israel. And we're going to tell you about the next two matches they face, Israel again next Sunday, and before that, a home game against Austria in the Aviva. We're also going to be looking at the week's action, such as it was in the men's and women's Premier Divisions. We're also going to bring you details of the FAI Women's Cup Final, sponsored by Club Orange, and also all the news from the First Division, and looking forward to the fixtures taking place in the coming week, all between now and the end of the programme.
1: I'm the Invisible Man. I'm the Invisible Man.
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0: There were more qualifiers for next season's Leinster Senior Cup, and they took place during the week. Evergreen won, Malahide United won. Malahide United won 5-4 on penalties. On Saturday in the same competition, Harding FC won, Howth Celtic 2.

0: We begin our non-league roundup with a look at the Noel Ryan Cup. Played on Thursday night, Malahide United 1, Temple Oak United 0. Played on Saturday, Portmarnock 1, Crumlin United 0. Palmerstown 5, Bluebell United 0. Dunboyne 0, Jobstown Celtic 3. Bangor Celtic 1, Colester Donnycarney 4. St John Bosco 3, St Eta's AFC 3. John Bosco 1, 4-3 on penalties after extra time. Kilbarrick United 5, Inchicore Athletic 1, Rosemount Mulvey 2, Airfield United 0, Collinstown FC 0, Cherry Orchard 1, Glenville FC 0, Castleknock Celtic 1, St Paul's Artain 1, St Patrick's CY 2, Raheny United 2, Monreed FC 0, Ballymun United 4, Wayside Celtic 0, Stellamaris 6, Baldoyle United 0, Hartstown Huntsdown 2, Verona FC 3, Trinity Donnymead 5, St Mochta's 5, Kilnamana 5, UCD 0, Ballyfermot United 4, Terenure Rangers 3, Rush Athletic 2, St Skerry's Town 1, Kingswood FC 2, Eastwald Bessborough 4, River Valley Rangers 2, Glasnevin FC 2, and River Valley Rangers won 6-5 on penalties. Sacred Heart 1, Finglas United 7, Maynooth Town 0, Beechwood FC 2, and finally Fatima Rangers 2, Seaford FC 4. In the O'Neills.com LFA Junior Cup, Mount Marion 2, St John Bosco 4. In the permanent TSB Metropolitan Cup first round, St Pat's CY 1, Greystones United 0. Looking at the Leinster Senior League in the Senior Sunday Division, Bangor Celtic 1, Finglas United 4. Played on Friday in the same division. Kilbarrick United 2, Colester Donnycarney 2, Wayside Celtic 0, Tauchco Rovers 2, Inchicore 2, St Francis 1. Senior 1 Sunday, UCD 2, Bluebell United 3. The game between Ballymun United and Skerry's Town got postponed. Played on Monday night in the same competition, St Pat's CY 3, Temple Oak United 2. Played on Tuesday night in the same competition, UCD 2, Sacred Heart 1. Played on Thursday night in the same competition, Edenderry Town 1, Ballyfermot United 5. And finally played on Friday night in the same competition, Leixlip United 3, Home Farm 1, Temple Oak United 0, Hartstown, Huntstown 0. In the Senior 1A Sunday division, Dublin Bus 2, Maynooth Town 1, Airfield United 0, Liffey Wanderers 1. Played on Friday night in the same competition, Sword Celtic 1, Mount Marion 5, Eastwald Bessborough 4, Rush Athletic 3, Arklow Town 2, St Paul's Artain 1, Raheny United 1, Glenville FC 1, Jobstown Celtic 1, Newbridge Town 3. In the Senior 1B Sunday division, played on Wednesday night, Monreed 3, Dublin University 0. Played on Friday night, Leicester Celtic 5, Baldoyle United 0, River Valley Rangers 2, Stellamaris 0. And played on Sunday, Dublin University 2, Trinity Donnymead 1, Ballyust United 4, Dunboyne AFC 0, and Collinstown 1, Ratoath Harps 3. In the major Sunday division, played on Friday night, Tally United 7, Ashbourne United 2, St John Bosco 1, Phoenix FC 0, St Eda's 1, Cardiff FC 4, Piemont United 2, ROC Celtic 2, and played on Sunday in the Sunday division, Newtown Rangers 4, Dublin Celtic 2. Because it was the weekend of the Club Orange Women's FAI Senior Cup final, there was actually only one game in the SSC Airtricity Women's Premier Division of the League of Ireland taking place. It was a rearranged fixture between Wexford and Galway United. Going to this game, Galway United still had a mathematical chance of catching league leaders Athlone. But in order to do that, they needed to win all the remaining matches. So the result of this game was crucial in deciding whether or not there would be a title race at all. Wexford got things underway thanks to Devon Olive's goal after 6 minutes. She added a second in the 26th minute. Wexford led Galway 2-0 at half-time. Aisling Roach added a third goal in the 59th minute. There was no reply in terms of goals from Galway United. It finished Wexford FC 3, Galway United 0. Athlone Town are crowned champions for 2026 of the SSE Airtricity Women's Premier Division League of Ireland. So Athlone went into the cup final on Sunday, already crowned as champions. The Club Orange Women's FAI Senior Cup final took place between Athlone Town and Shelburne. This was the fourth time in 5 years that both teams had reached the decider. Athlone were going for a double, having been crowned League of Ireland champions following Galway's loss in Wexford the night before. And Shelburne wanted to add the FAI Cup title to the All-Ireland Cup they had won earlier in the season. Things got underway for Shelburne when Hallie Harcourt put them a goal to nil up after only 9 minutes. The sequence was as follows. There was a free kick awarded to Shelburne. Alex Kavanagh's free was parried by goalkeeper Matteo. It came out straight to Hallie Harcourt, who fired to the net without any delay, and it was 1-0 to Shelburne. Alex Kavanagh added a second herself from a free kick in the 36th minute, and the game was decided before half-time, effectively, when Maeve Walmer added a third in the 43rd minute. Athlone Town were a much-improved outfit in the second half, creating numerous chances, and eventually got a consolation goal through captain Hannah Vaish in the 90th minute. It finished Shelburne 3, Athlone Town 1. After the match, I spoke to player of the match, Alex Kavanagh of Shelburne, and I spoke to her manager, Sean Russell. John Russell, Shelburne after 3-1 win in the Women's FAI Cup final sponsored by Club Orange. 2 out of 3 ain't bad, the immortal words of Meatloaf. Yet you're eligible to play in 3 competitions this year. You brought home 2 of them. And it was a mixed weekend for your opponents because they got the third one by default sort of yesterday because the only team that could possibly stop them blew up.
1: Yeah. Look, for us, like you said, 2 out of 3. You know, obviously we're happy with that. We learned if we said we didn't. We're disappointed that we haven't pushed that long, at the very least closer at the stage of the season. Obviously, ultimately disappointed that we didn't win the league. That was a big objective of ours going into it. But we're certainly disappointed that we didn't push them closer. We're disappointed as well with the fact that, you know, the last 2 weeks haven't been the best performances. But we had an opportunity to repay our fans here today. And hopefully we've given them that by giving them this day and this win. And yeah, look, listen, for us, we're over the moon by our performance. And look, we've got another step to go, Declan. Like, you know, we have to go and we have to go and secure European football now. So we're not done just yet. We've got a couple more weeks left to go.
0: And that brilliant second prize, which has opened up second place for the first time ever. You're in with a very good shout of that. Again, yeah, yesterday's result that gave Athlone the league actually helps your cause to a degree too.
1: It does, yeah. But like, look, you know, it's probably going to come down to right down to the death with that, you know. But we feel ready. We feel right for it. And we're up for the fight. So, yeah, we'll be ready to go over the next 3 weeks.
0: And you got your poor spell out of the way as well.
1: Pardon?
0: And you got your poor spell out of the way as well.
1: Yeah, look, yeah, absolutely. Like, you know, it takes massive character to come into a game like this, perform the way we did in the manner that we did off the back of 2 losses, you know, against the current champions, you know. So that for me is, winning the cup is great, but like the character and the personality that players showed today to not just go and win the cup, but I think, you know, absolutely fully deserve it based off the performance shown both sides of the game, but particularly off the back of the last 2 weeks. There's a lot of questions asked about them. People will continue to write them off as soon as they slip, but, you know, they were straight back on the horse tonight. They stuck their chest out. They went out and showed what they were about. So for me, that's bigger than winning the cup. It's just proud of the group and how they've conducted themselves.
0: Do you think that apart from the fact that your game plan worked today, that maybe the fact that they found out yesterday they were league champions may have maybe interfered with their mindset for this game?
1: No, I think we were just better in the first half, I'm being totally honest. I think, you know, our game plan is only as good as how the players apply it. You know, and I think that takes a lot of like composure and focus to go and replicate it, especially in an environment where it can be quite tense, like a cup final. So I think the decision maker from our players was crystal clear. They held their nerve. They were amazing. And look, I'm sure Athlone will tell you themselves, you know, they're a really professional outlet. They've been fantastic over the last few years, and they're a group of champions. They don't come into games anyway less because of maybe winning the league. I don't think, in my opinion, you know, they're going to get the best version of them. So look, we've won and I feel like we've earned it.
0: Well, congratulations on the cup win today, and you've still got that European berth to play for. So this season is far from over.
1: Far from over. Yeah. Look, we got one more step to go. I think if we could secure European football. Look, it's been successful so far, but that would be the icing on the cake for us. And that's really important to us as a club to bring European nights back to Tolga. It's something that we want to do. We want to get that far, and we have a group of players that I think is capable. So yeah, we've got some work to do.
0: So you may have to put the Bakers on speed dial.
1: Yep. Yeah, it's not too long to go. Another 3 or 4 weeks and then it'll all be done and the hard work is over. So yeah, we'll be ready. Like I said, we're ready to go. You see off the performance today. We're ready for the fight. So yeah, we're good to go.
0: Sean, congratulations.
1: Right, cheers. Thank you. Thanks, mate.
0: With Alex Kavanagh of Shelburne after 3-1 win in the cup. You had a brilliant player of the match performance. Well deserved, by the way. But again, two, you were involved in two of the goals. You scored one yourself and you set up the first one.
2: Yeah, look, delighted. I just think we had a game plan and we said if this is going to affect them, and I think it did affect them in the first half. And I think we just used that to the best of our ability. And I think it worked for us today, which I'm delighted with.
0: First two or three minutes, though, they were very well in the game and they looked like they might do some damage, but you weathered the storm and turned it around.
2: Yeah, look, I think it was just first few minutes and then we ended up getting a bit of momentum and I think we built on that, and that was part of our game plan. Just keep building momentum, keep having chances, even if we're not scoring, and just keep going and keep going until we get them. And I think that's what we've done today.
0: And you had the damage done by halftime, 3-0 up. And even though they were a much better outfit in the second half, it has to be said, to be fair to them, but they didn't do much with their extra possession.
2: Yeah, look, I think first half, we done well and then they went 4 in the middle. So I think our message at halftime was just like, it's nil all going out second half. Alone can turn it around like that. Which is a big thing. So we stayed tight and we done well in the end. Delighted.
0: So two trophies this year, not bad, seeing there's only three to play for.
2: Yeah, look, I think we wanted all three, of course, but look, I think we worked hard. A few results didn't go away in the league, but I think today we wanted this today, and I think we done well for it.
0: And I think you're in the running for the fourth one next year, the President's Cup.
2: Yeah, maybe. Yeah, we'll see.
0: No, I think it's a clone in yourselves in the President's Cup to start the season. Yeah.
2: Oh, yeah.
0: But again, you have to either win the league or win the cup to qualify for that the following year.
2: Yeah, I know. Yeah. And I hope, anyway.
0: So again, the next thing would be to try and kick on from here maybe and give the league a real go next year.
2: Yeah, 100%. I think we're building something. We're trying to build, and I think that's really important. And I think, look, it's come off in a few games in the league. They kind of suffered from it. The last 2 weeks has been hard. We haven't played to the best of our ability. But I think we showed that today, how good we can be. And it's really important we need to do that.
0: Yeah, and indeed, the form line coming into this, because of those performances you mentioned earlier, like Athlone probably came into this slight favourites.
2: 100%. I think we were the underdogs. And I think, that was mentioned to us, like, Athlone were in top form, and we weren't in the best of form. So at the end of the day, it was underdogs 100%. And I think, I think that's nice in a way. You can go out and you can prove yourself. And I think that's, it earns respect. Well, and I think we did that today.
0: So maybe from the point of view trying to win the cup, your blip came at the right time in the league.
2: Yeah, look, we never want blips anywhere. Yeah. We never want blips. But look, lots of new faces and new management, stuff like that. We're working together. And I think that's the main thing, and it came off today, which is important.
0: Well, Alex Kavanagh, congratulations. Well-deserved player of the match, and look forward to talking to you again soon.
2: Lovely. Thanks very much.
0: It's time to look at the one match that took place in the SSE Men's Premier Division, and I'm joined on the line now by Colm Lamb. Colm, welcome back to The Absolute Game.
3: How's it going, Dick? Thanks for having me back on to chat about the League of Ireland. It's always nice to be back and give me an opinion.
0: Now, there was due to be no games due to the international break, but they decided in their wisdom to play the back match between Galway and Shelburne on Friday night. Galway took the lead through Jimmy Keohane's penalty spot kick on the 45th minute, and they went in 1-0 ahead at the break. Meepo Odebeko got an equaliser for Shells in the 59th minute, and there was no further scoring. It finished Galway United 1, Shelburne 1. Now, both of these sides were looking for the 3 points to try and secure a spot in Europe, possibly if one of the other clubs, say for the likes of Bowes, for example, were to win the cup, it would make things a lot easier for their European aspirations. But in a sense, they both dropped points on this occasion.
3: Yeah, of course. When they're going for that fourth spot and like you're not in control of it, you do need to win games. Just start with Galway. That's twice now. I think the last two home games against Bowes and Shells where they've taken the lead, and they dropped 3 points against Bowes because they lost, and then two against Shells because they drew. So, like, not ideal when they're really pushing for that European spot. The good thing for Galway is they're scoring goals, but the bad thing is they're conceding. And then, they've kind of ruined, like, missed chances as well. At the end, I think it's Jimmy Keohane that goes through. He's one-on-one with the keeper. And the keeper pulls off a good save. But really, when you're going for that fourth spot, you need to win games. You really need icing on ends in those positions. For Shells, yeah, I think they'll take a point. It's a half place to go. I think Johnny Russell would have loved him in a win to back up his first win in Shell's boss. He was waiting, 9 games? So I think for his first win, So it could have been like London buses, but all teams come away with a draw and they're really favourites. I think Danny City are in fourth at the minute, so it really favourites then.
0: Absolutely. And again, it's going to be very, very interesting to see how the rest of this pans out. The only game down for decision in the League of Ireland this week, because of course we're still in the international window, is a rearranged fixture between Dundalk and Bohemians. And again, Bohemians have still got an outside mathematical shot at winning this league, and they have only played 31 games as of Rovers, whereas Pats, who are looking at the top of the table at the moment, have a game extra played. How do you see this game going? Because Dundalk were in a bit of a skiddy patch there up to quite recently. They turned it around, but they were on a run of losses.
3: Yeah, I think kind of the momentum they had earlier in the season kind of fell away. I think when you lose players like Levy and Kelly, I think that's going to happen. They lost a bit of firepower, and then you still have really good players like kind of Del Hogan and that can make things happen. But yeah, the form lately hasn't been great, but this home game for Dundalk, I think all those will be on balls. If they are trying to win the league and they want to keep that three-way title race alive for as long as possible, and you want to keep momentum going up in the semi-final that they have against Waterford as well in a couple of weeks, so all those will be on balls. So for Dundalk, I can see it as a bit of a free hit. I don't think they're expected to win. It's a home game for them. Be no pressure on them. All the pressure's on balls and all the others will be on balls. So I think I'd love to see balls win and keep the three-way title race alive. But I think it will be hard going there again to the Dundalk team that's been wielding out for the past few weeks. And again, like Shells and Galway, they can still push for that fourth space. But that's not gone. And if balls do win the cup, then the Dundalk will be trying to get that European spot, which can, you know, generate much needed revenue for the club and kind of any club that gets into that fourth spot or falls in the cup. So they still have something to pay for, but the majority of the pressure, I think, will be on balls. So listen, I'm going to stick my neck on the line and going to go for the falls win. They've won four out of the last five games and they are scoring goals. They're an entertaining team to watch, so I fancy balls to just nick this one maybe 2-1 or 1-0.
0: Okay, what we're going to do is we're going to take a look at how Ireland got on in its first Nations League game in just a second. Now, Ireland took on Kosovo in Pristina on Thursday night, and it was a backs-to-the-wall performance from the Irish. They defended very well throughout the game without creating very much, and in the end, they conceded a late goal scored by Muriki, but this was a game that Kosovo on another night could possibly have scored 4 or 5, and Ireland never really looked like scoring any more than 1.
3: Yeah, I think you're right. They never really got going. I think we had one chance with Odd Benny at the kind of at the start of the first half, really early in the game, and found out what 10 yards out he put it over the bar, probably at best move. And then from there, all of our best players were defensive, cleared a couple of shots off the line. We were relatively, non-existent going forward. We were somewhat resolute at the back foot. We were under a lot of pressure. You could see that pressure melting and melting and melting. And we never really played our way into the game. I think it's just one of those nights that sometimes you have where you just can't get going. We couldn't really break through their press when they pushed high. They kept the momentum up. They never really set off on that. They came out with really from start to finish, and I think Benny summed it up brilliantly when in his post-match interview when he said they didn't hit the standards that they wanted or that they expect from themselves. So it disappointed me, but one they can look at and learn from. I suppose I think we only had one shot on target the whole 90 minutes, and I think possibly only 2 chances created. So either trying to win games and qualify for tournaments, you can't be playing like that. And that's it. Like, it's not at the level to be expected. And it'll make a lot of disappointment watch. And I think most people will feel the same. Given the momentum we had going into the last qualifying campaign, I know at the end against the Czechs, things didn't go well, but that momentum, I felt, kind of didn't come out in the performance. And it's quite disappointing. I think for about 5, maybe possibly 10 minutes, we could have been in the ascendancy. And then after that, kind of Kosovo just got on top and they controlled the game. They can control the tailbone, they can control the momentum as well. And just like I say, all of our best players, I think they were defensive with kind of rider over stuff and balls cleared off the line at the last second and that. So, yeah, for the most part, it was quite a disappointing watch and quite a disappointing night.
0: Yeah, I thought Dar O'Shea was a well-deserved man of the match, but I thought Abanko was decent enough. He only got 5 out of 6 in the paper I'm reading. Well, sorry, 5 out of 10 in the paper I'm reading. I thought he was a teeny bit better than that.
3: Yeah, I would agree with you as well, Dick. I thought his form with Dunedin so far this season, I think it justified his selection. I think he started most games for them. So, he came in, and it's a big game to come into. They're a really good side, but I think they showcase their talent down and their attacking threat and the cost of them did. But he was really one of the only ones that stood out from an attacking point of view, like.
0: Now, the other game, of course, we need to talk about, and there's a lot of issues surrounding whether it should have gone ahead or not, but I don't know if we'll have time to thrash all that out tonight, but the game against Israel, of course, Israel don't play home games for security reasons because, you know, occasionally they have to withstand, shall we say, missiles being fired at them by some of their neighbours, and you don't want to be bringing other teams in to experience that. So they've been playing home games in Debrecen in Hungary for the last few years, and that's where Ireland took them on. There's, of course, protests about the thing that the fans were at the Irish Hotel again in Hungary. The Stop the Game movement is very vociferous, and there's a lot of, good reasons why they say what they want to do on that front. But again, in the absence of UEFA pulling the team, the opposition, I should say, out of the tournament, matches against them have to go ahead or else there can be repercussions. We don't know the exact nature of what those repercussions might have been. Anyway, the FAI in its wisdom decided to play the game, but the lads put in a performance, it has to be said, and it finished 3-0 to Ireland yesterday. And Ireland looked like they wanted to win this right from the very start. Troy Parrott put them 1-0 after 13 minutes. Adam Eda got a goal. He doesn't score very often for anybody, never mind Ireland, but he got them yesterday after 16 minutes. And Jack Moylan then had them 3-0 up after 25 minutes. Israel had a couple of chances to score, a couple of really good saves from Puivín Kelleher in the second half. But in the end, a 3-0 win. I mean, the positives were, I don't know when the last time Ireland kept a competitive clean sheet away from home or won away from home in a competitive match. But as I said, this game will be remembered not for the actual football, but for all the controversy surrounding it.
3: Well, I think Hungary's a good spot for us to play, Dick. I think our last competitive away win was against the Hungarians when Troy Parrott scored the hat-trick. And before that, I don't think I could really tell you. But I'm sure it was a long gap. But I think the game will be fairly remembered for everything that went on before it. I think the scoreline sometimes in these situations will be the last thing that people remember. But I think the Irish team showcased a good display, especially for those 12-15 minutes where the 3 goals were scored. I think they capitalised on the Israelis being really poor at the back. I think they moved the ball well. They had a look of intent in them. Something they haven't seen for a while. I think they were direct, and then when they went in front, they stepped back, and the chances you're talking about, they really let that standard drop. Then Creeping Keller was forced to make a couple of saves, but after that they really came back into the game, and it finished 3-0. And it was like, this is a very complex issue, and there's been a lot before the game, during the game, and a lot after the game. And it's kind of one of those things where it's hard to speak about without somebody getting offended or somebody getting into an argument. But there was a good 3 points.
0: I was going to say, Collie, it's a difficult situation for everybody because UEFA and FIFA have allowed that country to continue to play in competitions when they've thrown out other countries who've been doing something similar, shall we say. And again, the government can't be seen to meddle in the affairs of the FAI either, because governments have been rapped on the knuckles for meddling in sporting federations, not just football, but other sporting federations. I mean, for example, amateur boxing was almost thrown out of the Olympics over the interfering of one country in the affairs of its amateur boxing federation a few years ago. That's just another example from a different sport. So again, the government doesn't want to be seen to interfere. And of course, the FAI, given that they're being, you know, partially funded by UEFA, probably doesn't want to have the plug pulled on it, particularly as they're still recovering from the tenure of a former CEO who is currently on the next island, shall we say, falling foul of the tax authorities there for not filing company returns in time.
3: No, completely, Dick. It's a very difficult situation, but I think what needs to happen is, like, UEFA needs to make a decision on what has to happen next. Because you look at the game itself, right? The game was marred, and the game probably had about 20 people, if even that, at the game, attending it. The game there was marred in bad blood. I don't know if you've seen the stuff where, as the media during the game, what Solomon, the Israeli captain, has come out to say after the game. Like, this is not right. And UEFA really need to look at it. Like, the game is being played, I'm just going to say, in the middle of nowhere. It can't be played in Israel because of what you said. And then you're rightly correct. But then, Ireland, the Republic of Ireland, we are punished because we cannot play one of our home games because it's not safe for this team, the Israelis, to travel to Dublin. So, I mean, already somebody is admitting that maybe in a roundabout way, this game shouldn't go ahead. And like as you say, there were sanctions put down on other countries for similar wars and that, and it's very hard to understand why and how this team is still playing in international competitions when you put everything together, and UEFA really need to come out, or something is going to happen and somebody will get hurt, and their lack of decision making is going to cost them in the long run, because I believe this is just the start of it. Gavin DeZulu made the stand. The Irish players made the stand. Rightly or wrongly, whether you agree with what they did, that's happened and that will catch on. And more countries, I believe, will do the same thing. Not every country, because every country might not have the same thoughts as Ireland, but similar clubs and similar players will. And sooner or later, this will have to come to a head and there will need to be a decision made, because it's not ending anytime soon. By the looks of things, and for health and safety, fans and players and staff, I think something needs to be done. And last night, the game is not be remembered for Ireland winning 3-0. It'll be remembered for Gavin DeZulu taking a stand, not listening to anthems, black armbands, no fans, and shouts from the Israeli fans, the Israeli captain having to go at Ireland, the Israeli FA having to go at Heimer. It's just become a joke, to be fair, and it just needs to come to a head.
0: Now, there's two more matches this week. One of them is in Dublin. It's between Ireland and Austria. It's going to take place under normal circumstances in the normal home venue, and there's no beef between Ireland and Austria over anything. In fact, we're fellow members of the EU. This one should go ahead without incident, apart from the fact that historically our a record, internationally speaking, against Austria has been nothing short of appalling. How do you see this game going?
3: Well, I think it'd be a really good game, but like just on the back of the Irish players who decide to play the game, we're maybe built on some of the sections of the fans. Like, this is the thing that doesn't make sense. Like, I'm in disrupt again. Yes, the heads might be in the right place, but again, it's a very complex issue of what they've just gone through, and that's what I'm saying. Like, UEFA should be strong enough to make a decision to protect players. With the Austria game, I think it'd be a very good game, and I think the players will be playing with a bit of freedom and a bit of relief from what they've just come through. And I do expect us to have a tough word. But I would like to see the fans get behind the players, because they have been in a really tough situation over the past 48 hours with everything going on. And it's nice to see Gavin DeZulu back in the side, and hopefully he gets a good reception, as do the other calling the boys players that are on the bench and take to the field, because it can't be easy. And then that will lead us into the next game against Israel, where we'll see what happens. Well, we got practice square one. So hopefully the Austria game is a good break for the lads, a good break mentally, just away from the spotlight for a couple of days before the whole circus whips up again. So I actually fancy Ireland to get something, and I hope they go out. I hope they're players. I hope they can get on the ball. I hope the crowd is behind them and they come away with 3 points. But just, I was just talking, having a personal conversation with somebody today, and

0: on now and kind of make a decision, because this is, like, from a football point of view, it's just shocking. It's like going back to the days of COVID when those fans could get in, and yeah, it was just like, it was a tough watch.
1: Now, the second game with the Israelis, the home fixture, takes place in Bačka Topola in Serbia. Now, as you know, I'm familiar with Serbia. Bačka Topola's home ground only holds 4,500 people. So you're talking about some place that's probably smaller than some League of Ireland venues. Yeah. Now, although the rebuilt Dalymount Park might be almost twice the size of it.
0: Yeah, well, that's true, right?
1: So you're looking at a place that's probably ideal to play a behind-closed-doors match from that point of view. I know from my own visits to the country that it would be a great place to visit if fans were allowed to go to it. But unfortunately, they're not, under the circumstances, allowed to do so. And again, we've already aired the debates about whether the game should go ahead at all. I think moving it out of the country, if you are going to play it, is probably the only answer in those circumstances, given that, you know, there could be, and the last thing you'd want to see happen is one of the opposition get injured, regardless of who they are, because of where they come from, you know, and because the situation off the field. Whatever matters or beef there is between the two countries should be settled elsewhere other than the football field, or indeed en route to or from said match. I think, as well as that, as I said, if you are going to play the match, the only solution is to play it in a neutral venue.
0: Yeah, well, that game's to be... I'd love the game to be played here, of course. I'd love to attend it, and I'd love for your Irish people to be able to support the cause that they seem to be supporting. But it goes back to UEFA and allowing this Israeli team to play in these competitions. And in doing that, they are putting the health and safety of players, staff and fans at risk. That's where the game has to be played, in a neutral venue outside the country. Serbia is nowhere close to Ireland. So realistically, when you try to think about this, this doesn't make sense. And the reason why it doesn't make sense is UEFA aren't strong enough to come out and sanction Israel. The way they sanctioned Russia quite recently as well, and so did FIFA. And we can get the kind of geographical terms and the politics behind it all, but there's no need to, because most people realise what's going on. I think that's why everyone's so annoyed that this is happening, because there's a clear indifference here and a clear double standard in what the world of football is doing. And then, quite recently, somebody's come out and said, well, you shouldn't let football end up, you shouldn't let politics interfere with football, but it's separate, because culturally, it's so embedded here in Ireland, especially in Dublin. Culture and football and politics, they all go hand in hand. I mean, exactly. It's just ridiculous that these games are going ahead.
1: Well, Colin, give me an example to prove your point. Is that one of the reasons why the apartheid regime in South Africa was overthrown was because football boycotted South Africa while the apartheid regime was in. Like, South Africa did nothing in world football from the 60s right up to 1990-91, you know?
0: Yeah, exactly. And then the same should happen here. Now, we're looking at the game last night. There's a monkey chance directed towards Adam Eder. Now, nothing will happen because it was reported in the right way, or so I led to believe it. How is that right? And then there's the interview after the game, Solomon, the player for West Ham, is the Israeli captain. He's coming out saying, "Oh, we don't like Ireland and they don't like us." It's madness, and the next game is going to be different. So already he's gearing up and he's talking about the soldiers and how they support them and how great a country that Israel is. Like, it's just madness what this set of Irish players has to go through. And every other country might have to go through the same thing. Fans won't be able to look. It's just, it takes away the passion of football. And it lets everyone down, because UEFA, FIFA, and even the FAI, they aren't strong enough to make a decision to condemn what they're doing. Like, innocent people are dying. And sorry, I'm just getting carried away with myself here at the minute. But it's really hard to watch. And then you see what the players were put through over in the...

0: hotel. Like, the news broke the other day, and it shouldn't be down to players. We don't know what these players, we don't know if they keep up to date with what's going on. We don't know the complexities behind their decisions. It shouldn't be down to them, the eve of a game, to cast a vote to say whether you want to play or not. Because
1: did you see the reports that the players that are playing for American-owned clubs were told that they'd have no future with those American play clubs that they didn't play against Israel?
0: Yeah, so that's not fair. You're being asked to make a decision, but your decision here is being condemned. Now, we'd all love to say, oh, you know, I got with me, and I kind of wouldn't play, but we don't know. We don't know what these players have going on in their personal lives. And during those 90 minutes last night, I thought the players acted superbly. I thought they represented us well as a nation. They represented the people who didn't want the game to go ahead. I thought they represented them well with how they acted throughout the 90 minutes. And I think it's very unfair on them, and they took all that on and they put in a good performance. It's easy for everyone to say, oh yeah, we shouldn't play, and walk away. In doing so, most likely we give the Israeli 6 points.
1: Yeah.
0: Which might help them qualify for an even bigger tournament and put them on an even bigger scale. Is that the right thing to do as well? It's so easy for many of them to come out and say, stop the game. Okay, we all agree.
1: That's a fair point you're making. That's a fair point you're making,
0: It shouldn't be played, but unfortunately, the people governing football aren't strong enough to stop it. So what do the players do?
1: Yeah, absolutely. Anyway, that second game takes place on Sunday in Bachkatopola, and the home game that people can actually go and see is in the Aviva on Thursday night. We're going to take a break now, and when we come back, we're going to remember Jacko McDonagh, Colly. We're back on The Absolute Game, myself, Declan Hughes, and Colm Lamb. We lost one of the League of Ireland's greats. He was buried on Friday, I believe. Jacko McDonagh, he got a stroke 3 years ago, never really recovered from it, and sadly passed away about a week or 10 days ago. And he was buried, as I said, on Friday. I met somebody who was at his funeral at the Cup final there yesterday, the Women's Cup final. And it was very, very sad. Now, he started off his League of Ireland career with Bohemians. Got capped in 1983 when he's still in the League of Ireland. Won, obviously, the League Cup double with Rovers, and then moved to France and played over there with Nîmes, I believe was the name of the team he was with. Married a French woman, lived there for many, many years. Moved back to Ireland about 15, 20 years ago, and did a bit of coaching with Sport and Fingal when they were in the league. And that was when I got to know him first and met him at that time. And he was living not far from Belfield. He used to bring his sons to watch games in UCD to keep an eye on us when we were in the same division as Fingal and what have you. And just very, very sad news. Only 64 years of age. What are your memories of Jacko McDonagh?
0: Yeah, just when he was coaching at Sport and Fingal and stuff like that. And stuff I've read over the past few days, got away to play in France and stuff. And yeah, that time there was a few kind of League of Ireland trailer players, just like William Buckley, that got the chance to go away and went away and kind of like representing themselves well and kind of representing the kind of country well and showcase what good talent that we had here. So sadly, when he won the cap and won the double with Rovers, kind of sad that he wasn't even born. So it's more going off past priorities that is the only thing I would have.
1: He was a kind of a Franz Beckenbauer style central defender. He was a more skillful type player, and he played alongside Dermot Keely in that league championship winning side he had with Shamrock Rovers. So you had the two contrasting style of players. You had Dermot Keely, Dermot Keely was pretty good on the deck with the ball as well, but he was your more, shall we say, hardcore centre half, whereas Jacko McDonagh was more renowned for his ability to pass the ball out of danger rather than kick everything, including the player.
0: Yeah, I remember just to go along with it. I think it was my dad or one of my uncle saying he could probably play the game with his cigar in his mouth. He was that cool and in control of things. Like he kind of never stressed out. He'd he'd take the ball from the back, just kind of get it off the keeper and bring it through midfield, kind of like kind of like a modern day, probably like Real Ferdinand or one of these players, probably comparing to like Beckenbauer and stuff, really like ahead of his time and somebody who could really push the game forward. And if you had him now, he'd probably worth a couple of million, like, because he'd be able to break through the high presses and stuff like that with his talent and his control of the ball and his, you know, just his dribbling skills. Do you think he was a bit before his time, Dick?
1: Probably was, actually, yeah. He was very much, he would probably fit into modern football very, very easily if you could wave a magic wand and bring him back in time to his peak. You know, maybe a magic wand, bring him back to life and plant him in this modern era in his mid-20s. I'd say he would have done very well in the modern game of football.
0: That's good, yeah. You see, like the centre halves now, you see, like, kind of Nathan Collins and, kind of Darragh O'Shea, just like you, that really comfortable on the ball, can spray passes and, can take people on. But even, you look at Van Dijk, Liverpool, the Netherlands, he's won. He's so pure and composed. He'll take attackers on and really bring the game forward. Kind of like Joel Matip as well, was really good at that, kind of breaking into the midfield and then like releasing the strikers.
1: Absolutely. Well, he'll be sorely missed, and we just thought it'd be an opportunity to pay tribute to him on tonight's programme. We weren't able to fit him in last week, so and I'm glad somebody like yourself with the Bose connection, given that's what he started, were able to talk about him with me.
2: Yeah.
0: Thanks, mate.
1: Now, can we turn our attention to the First Division, Collie?
0: I can't think, yeah. It's getting very tight, isn't it?
1: Yeah. Now, the first game we'll look at was between Cove Ramblers and Athlone Town, and this game was between two of the teams that are vying for a place in the playoff. Rhys Gurdy gave Cove the lead in the 9th minute. Sean Brennan equalised for Athlone in the 37th minute. It was 1-1 at half time. Peter Grogan put the blue and bluey blacks ahead in the 47th minute. Will Smith made it 3-1 to the visitors in the 54th minute. Jordan Adeyemi made it 3-2 in the 66th minute. And Colm Honohan made it 3-3 in the 77th minute. A point apiece. But I think both sides might feel like they dropped points in terms of the 3 points they needed to get themselves established in the playoff berth.
0: Yeah, I think they're right there. Yeah, like if you look at the table, I think Cove are just in the fourth spot now. We're 46 points, and Athlone are a point behind them, and then Kerry are sandwiched between the middle of the two. If I'm half the game, but you kind of you can go from like 2 points of view. You can look at like at Athlone scoring 3 goals away from home and not winning, or Cove scoring 3 goals at home and not winning. I think it's kind of like the Galway and Shields game that we spoke about. Yeah, I don't think any team really comes out madly on top, because it is a point, but it just sets that last place up really nice, there, doesn't it? It just really keeps it going, gives teams something to play for. I think it's going to be a really good end of the season. It's so tight for that last spot. And yeah, you look, I know they're 4 points behind, but are Wexford held that race?
1: Well, yeah, they are after the result on Friday. They travelled to Mount Hawk Park and Tralee to take on Kerry FC. They went into this game with an arithmetical chance of still making the playoffs, but Kerry beat them by 1-0 thanks to Sean McGrath's 67th minute effort. And Caelum Harnett got himself sent off for Wexford with 4 minutes to go, meaning that Wexford are now out of the playoff race. And of course, Harnett, one of their better players, won't be available because he'll be serving suspension shortly. So bad news all round for Wexford. And two teams that are out of the playoff race completely, Treaty United played Finn Harps and the Markets Field. Aaron McLaughlin gave Harps a 44th minute lead. Ben Feeney equalised in stoppage time at the end of the first half, and Billy Regan secured all 3 points for the Limerick men with a 67 minute goal. It finished 3-2, Finn Harps 1. They've nothing left to play for but pride here at this point, Collie.
0: I was that too. Yeah, kind of a dead rubber game, but it kind of treated you like it hasn't been a great season. You look on past few years, they've lost a couple of big names in their squad. They lost Lee Devon last year. They haven't been able to like replace a talent. And for Finn Harps, I think it's just a season that they want to forget. Just back to Kerry, I think this is what people have been waiting for them to really start pushing on and climbing up that table. I know they got to the Cup semi-final last year. And now if they can actually get a spot in the playoffs, I think it'll be a really good season for them. I think it will show the improvement that Colin Healy has brought on and might make it a bit easier to attract players and get fans on board and stuff like that. Like, it just has to reduce. Like, these things don't happen overnight. You do have to be patient. So hopefully they can, and this will be the start of Kerry's journey, because it would be great to have a Kerry team in the Premier Division. Cross that bridge when we come for it. With UCD, that you think, you should be safe enough in the playoffs.
1: Well, I get to them in a minute. I want to mention Longford first, because Longford closed the gap on UCD on Saturday by beating Cork City by 2-1. Darren Murta opened the scoring for Longford on the stroke of half time. Aaron Dorn had a second in the 84th minute. Cork City got a consolation goal through Greg Bulger in stoppage time at the end of the second half. Finished Longford Town 2, Cork City 1. That brings Longford Town to within 2 points of UCD, who lost 3-1 to Bray. Ben McCormick opened the scoring for Bray in the 30th minute. They were led 1-0 at half time. Richard Ferrazoy, younger brother of the former Shamrock Rovers player, Justin Ferrazoy, made it 2-0 in the 57th minute. Tyreek Sammy made it 3-0 on the hour mark. Sam Norval scored a wonder goal for UCD in the 74th minute. But to be honest, Collie, UCD never really looked like winning this game. At best, even when things were going well for them, they looked like they could possibly be good enough for 1 point, but 1 point only. And after the match, I spoke to Paul Heffernan from Bray. Paul Heffernan of Bray, after 3-1 win over UCD, very significant result for yourselves. Going into this game, you're only a point ahead of the Students. You're now 4 points clear of them. And in fact, those points that you've gained, you've probably got one hand on a playoff spot, and you've thrown the rest of it open because nobody else is guaranteed anything at this stage.
2: Nobody's guaranteed anything. There's a queue of teams queuing up, you know, with everybody still got something to play for. There's, you know, I haven't seen the table after tonight, but I know before tonight there was plenty of teams still in and around that position. And I think there's 3 games left now, and there's probably going to be something on every game between now and the end of the season. And we knew that was a big result for us tonight, obviously, with UCD being just behind us in the league, and with second playing third as well. So we're happy to get 53 points on the board, and we're happy to let everyone out fight it out behind us. And we probably need a couple more just to be certain, but we're certainly in a good spot.
1: Well, those 6 points would go a long way towards you securing second place, and hopefully you'd have the in the two-legged part of the playoff, then you'd have the second leg at home.
2: Yeah, and we had that last year against UCD, but the year before that we didn't have it. We had to play the first leg at home, and then the first leg was the other way around. But those playoff games, when you take the journeys, maybe the journeys into consideration, maybe Cove or Kerry, when you have to travel really far for the second leg, I think that makes a difference. But if it's Bray and UCD, you know, I don't know if being a home or away in the first leg is really much of an advantage. We had it both ways in the last 2 years, and it can go either way. But, you know, they're going to be tight games. There's going to be probably one or two big moments over the two legs that decide them. So we certainly hope to be ready when they come around.
1: One positive thing from your point of view is that you did the sweep on UCD this year, and I don't think in recent years any team has done a complete sweep over the other. Yeah. What do you put that down to this year?
2: I don't know. It's hard to put our finger on it. Obviously, we're very familiar with the two sides, and the management and everybody are very familiar with each other. We play each other 4 times a year, 6 times a year in the last 2 years, so we know each other's games really well. It's a strange thing, probably, that we've won the 4 games this year, and, you know, I wouldn't have expected that would you know, the quality that's in both teams, and there's not much between them in most games. I think the one in Bray with the 6-0 was obviously a bit of a freak game, but every other game apart from that is the odd goal here or there between the sides. And luckily enough, we've come out on the right side of it this year, but, you know, we know that will mean absolutely nothing if we end up playing again in the playoffs. Those games mean absolutely nothing then. It'll be all on the night, and it'll be all settled then. If anything, it'll give UCD probably more, I don't know, impetus to go and try and beat us because we have won those games. But like I said, look, we're looking too far ahead at the minute. We're just looking to play Cove next week and try and get another 3 points.
1: Well, Paul, best of luck with the rest of your matches, and hopefully if things go swimmingly for both clubs, you might see you in the final.
2: Yeah, thanks very much. I hope so. Thanks.
1: Well, Colly, we're going to take a look at the matches taking place in the First Division this coming weekend. Athlone Town take on Cork City. Cork City have won the league, and Athlone Town, this could be an opportunity for them to pick up some points.
0: If Athlone can get a win here, it just sets everything up so nicely.
1: Bray Wanderers take on Cove Ramblers. Bray have one hand on second place. Cove Ramblers still need points to be in the playoff. This potentially could be a cracker.
0: Ah, it could. Kind of could be, yeah. Bray are on 53 points and Cove are on 46. So Bray can probably afford a draw here, but Cove, just to like cement their place there, they do need 3 points and we'll bring them in line with UCD. That's if UCD don't get all 3 points. But again, like Cove are there, they had that last playoff spot, a point ahead of Kerry. So yeah, there's still plenty to play for and it's so interesting, but I fancy Bray to get something here.
1: Speaking of Kerry have to travel to Ballybuffet to take on bottom of the table Finn Harps, and if Kerry could get 3 points here, they could really make things better for themselves with regards to their playoff aspirations.
0: Oh, of course, yeah, they go ahead and Longford Town on point behind UCD. If they do get a win, then Finn Harps, like you said, they have nothing to play for, but it is a long journey from the bottom of the country to the top. It's probably one of the longest journeys in the league, is it? I would imagine. So I think, just to keep interest alert and keep Kerry in it, I would love to see Kerry get 3 points and really, really jump into that playoff race, like really jump into the mix.
1: Treaty United host UCD at the Markets Field. And again, the way things have gone for UCD with the last couple of results, they really need to get something out of this one to secure it. Because if they were to lose the remaining matches, they could slip out of the playoff picture altogether.
0: Oh, of course they could, Dick. I think even a draw here could be a good result. Is Bray play Cove, so Bray will win that. It really just let them Cove chance to jump in. So as I think a draw could be... A draw could be enough at this round of games for UCD, but of course they do need all 3 points to really confirm that playoff spot. And once you're in the playoffs, you know yourself, it's a lottery. It depends on the day and how things are going to go. Kind of form goes out the window. So, like, kind of once you're in the playoffs, like anything can happen, but it's just about securing those points and tying the place up. But I'd love to see UCD back in the mix, and hopefully they can. Hopefully they can get all 3 points in Limerick.
1: And finally, at Ferry Carrick Park on Friday night, Wexford FC take on Longford Town. Wexford completely out of the playoff picture. Longford Town very much in it.
0: Yeah, exactly. Yeah, so Longford with a bit of momentum. Now you fancy them to take all 3 points and then really kind of cement that place. And yeah, I think for Longford it's been a good season. I don't think they got really much of a chance at the start of the season. That proven people wrong. So hopefully, again, they can make their way into the playoffs. And I know across the wall, we're kind of seeing Hull last season kind of come out of nowhere, get into the playoffs and do really well and carry that form into the new season. So hopefully Longford can do something similar. Or Kerry or UCD, I think Bray have been... They've been around the playoffs for over the past few years and they never really got promoted. They fell at the last hurdle because the gap is that big. But like you never know this season what could happen. So it's going to be an interesting end of the season. Hopefully teams keep up the momentum and then we'll see what happens.
1: Colly, thank you so much for joining us on The Absolute Game and look forward to having a chance to do this again very soon.
0: No problem. Thanks for having me, Dick. And kind of look forward to the First Division at the weekend.
1: And that's all we have time for on The Absolute Game. Join us again in 7 days' time. We'll be looking back at how Ireland got on against Austria and Israel in Serbia. We'll be looking at the week's action, such as it was in the SSE Airtricity Men's Premier Division, Men's First Division, and of course, there's a full round of games in the SSE Airtricity Women's Premier Division, all to be talked about in 7 days' time on The Absolute Game. I'd like to thank Jimmy and Justin for all the results. I'd like to thank Colly for his contribution. And above all, I'd like to thank Jeremy for looking after the sound. Talk to you in 7 days. Bye for now.
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6: Hey, Dublin, Michael O'Kane here. It's the 28th of September and this is what happened on this day in music. Back in 1980, The Police went to number one in the UK singles charts with their track, Don't Stand So Close to Me. The group's third UK number one. In 1991, jazz fans across the world mourned the loss of the iconic Miles Davis. Throughout his widely prolific five-decade-long career, Davis has cemented himself as one of the most iconic figures and influential in the jazz fusion scene. And last but certainly not least, turning 50 years old today, on this day, 1976, Stevie Wonder's Songs in the Key of Life was officially released in the US. Considered as one of the greatest masterpieces in pop music, Songs in the Key of Life features such hits as Isn't She Lovely, I Wish, and Sir Duke. And if you or someone you know is celebrating your birthday today, you share with Hilary Duff, Benny King, and Ed Sullivan, who was born on this day, 1902. I'm Michael O'Kane, and that's what happened on this day in music.
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Yeah, that is new music from Bicep, and you are listening to part two of this week's Tilt with me, John Barker, here on 103.2 Dublin City FM. I do hope that you're all enjoying this week's show so far, which is being recorded live in Hard Rock Cafe on Fleet Street in Dublin City Centre. In part one of the show, Last Apollo performed several live songs from her debut album, and in a few minutes' time, Dangerous will be performing three live songs for us here in Hard Rock from her soon-to-be-released debut album, which is called Old Soul. First, though, let's check out one of 10 songs that feature on the brilliant new album from Gurriers, Nobody's Coming to Save You. This is called Waiting for Fisher.

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This is your weekly guide to the best in new Irish music. This week's show is being recorded live here in Hard Rock Cafe in Dublin City Centre. Thank you so much for listening. Sorry to interrupt your conversations there. On this week's show, I'll be chatting to Last Apollo about her brilliant debut album, which has just been released. It's called I'll Walk Towards You. This Thursday, Last Apollo, along with Annie Dog and Headfooters, will be playing Tilt 41 in the National Concert Hall. And Lucy Rice, the artist behind Last Apollo's music, will be chatting to me all about that event and all about her brand new album. Lucy will also be performing three live songs from that new album, I'll Walk Towards You. In part two of the show, I'll be chatting to singer-songwriter and multi-instrumentalist Daniela Moriti, who releases music under the name Dangerous on October the 16th. Dangerous will be releasing her debut album. It's called Old Soul, and Daniela and her percussionist, whose name is Mara, will be performing several live songs from that brand new album and chatting to me all about it. As well as those two great interviews, Caoimhe Birmingham will be here to tell us which gigs to look out for in Dublin this week. And as always, I will have for you guys a selection of the best new releases in Irish music. We started this week's show with the brand new single from Burglar. Burglar are a very, very cool two-piece who, in March of this year, performed that brand new single of theirs, which started this week's show, Cappadocia. This Thursday, you can catch them in the Workman's as part of Ireland Music Week 2026. From Burglar, we go right now to this great new single from the wonderfully created artist known as Vatican Jail. Her new single is called DVSL.

That is a great new release from the collective of musicians known as Lifts. That new single of theirs is called Explain Yourself. Lifts performed at Tilt 19 in 2023. Before Lifts, you heard the new single from Vatican Jail. Vatican Jail performed at Tilt 35 last October, and her new single is called DVSL. You are listening to this week's edition of Tilt. We are recording this week's show live here in front of a really nice live audience on a Sunday evening in Hard Rock Cafe. It is time to introduce to you all our very first live act of the week. She is an artist who performed at Tilt 15 in 2022. This Thursday, she will perform at Tilt 41 in the National Concert Hall. She's just released her debut album, which I'm a big fan of. Please give it up for Last Apollo.

0: That was so good, performing the song Ships.
1: Yes.
0: Live on this week's Tilts. That is Last Apollo. That was a beautiful rendition of that song, which is a brand new unreleased Last Apollo song, and right now live on this week's Tilt, which has been recorded here in Hard Rock Cafe. I am chatting to Lucy Rice, the artist behind Last Apollo's music. Lucy, it's so good to see you again.
1: Oh my God, it's so nice to see you too.
0: It's been a few years since we've chatted face to face. That new song that you just performed there, as I was listening to you perform it and watching you on stage, I just thought, oh, that's going to sound amazing in the National Concert Hall this Thursday, and all of your songs are going to sound amazing. But what is that, a recently written song?
1: I wrote it maybe a year and a half ago, but it's just taken so long to record the album that now there's about 20 songs kind of waiting to go into the next album. Yeah,
0: because it's a song that sounds like it could easily be part of that collection of songs that made it onto the album.
1: Yeah, we want to use it as a bridge between this album and the next album. It'll be a single in the middle.
0: Yeah, it's a pretty good bridge, all right. The last time we did speak face-to-face, bar emails and Instagram messages, was for that Tilt 15 gig, which I referenced earlier on, which took place in 2022 in the Button Factory. And we had messaged each other a few times that year in 2022. I think I played your song Reservoir on the show. And I remember you saying, like, this was early 2022. There was still COVID and lockdowns. And I remember you saying that you just lost about 3 months of gigs. But thankfully, obviously, the live music industry opened back up again in the latter part of the year, and you were able to play at that Tilt 15 gig. But I mean, a lot has changed, I guess, for you over the last 4 years.
1: Yeah, it's been a really fun 4 years. That feels like a really long time ago now. Even playing that song in front of you and everyone else, but in front of you, I was like, I wonder if John feels that everything, or like he can feel how different things feel, or feel how old I feel now and withered. But yeah, it's been 4 years. We actually at the end of that year moved to London, and that is kind of the thing that has shaped the last three or four years of my life. But now I'm back, feeling settled in Ireland for the summer, and it feels so nice to be back here.
0: Yeah, because I guess during that first kind of 12 to 18 months, you know, you're releasing your first few singles. I think the debut EP comes out in and around then. You're doing a lot of gigs, and you're getting lots of attention in the Irish music scene. And by the way, at the end of 2024, of course, you performed your music in the Button Factory with a chamber orchestra. But I guess just prior to that, you did make the move to London. What was the reason behind that?
1: There was a few different reasons. I think now what I've landed on telling people is that I moved because my band wanted to move, and for me the most important thing is just being around my friends. Yeah. But definitely part of it was fleeing a heartbreak. So I feel like between those two things, like, I had just finished college, uni. That's what I picked up in London, uni. But I just finished college, and so I didn't really know. There was nothing kind of holding me to Ireland, and my friends all wanted to go. Yeah. And there was a lot of bands that we really looked up to that were kind of coming out of London or had just come out of London, so wanted to go over and kind of hang out with them, or follow in their footsteps at least.
0: Yeah, so I guess it was good timing that your band members moved over.
1: Good timing.
0: I'm sorry
1: for the
0: to
1: breakup.
0: Hear about the end of that relationship. But at least you had a good option to get the hell out of here and not hang around and be gloomy and morbid, as quite often happens at the end of a relationship. So what was it like being over there in London for 3 years?
1: Oh my God, it was insane.
0: In terms of as a musician.
1: Yeah, well, I think being a musician in London kind of means being everything else in London as well. Definitely a lot of hard work all of the time. Not a lot of socializing happened in London. It was kind of back-to-back, full-time job. Yeah. Made a lot of coffees. Got really good at latte art. But yeah, did a lot of work. And then any spare time I had, I was living with the band. We all had a house together. So any spare time we all had, when our rosters kind of aligned, we were at home and we were watching live videos and we were reading books about art and books about music. And so I kind of think of it now as like this 3-year period of study.
0: Yeah, I was going to say, it sounds like a degree.
1: Yeah, it felt like a weird residency in our little hovel in Kilburn. It was great.
0: And you would have learned, I'm sure, lots from because of your bandmates who you lived with. But were there also maybe some influential people that you met over in London at that time that kind of helped you with your career?
1: Yeah, definitely one or two kind of

0: how we got put in touch with the producer of the album, which is Sergio Mischetsko, who is obviously produced the Black Country New Road album, Answer Up There, which is like, you know, one of the albums we were listening to in our hovel in Kilburn. So it was definitely Tim Perry, I would say. Tim Perry and Sergio were the two people who were digging us out over there.
1: And speaking of that new album, it is called I'll Walk Towards You. Did you start writing the songs that are on it prior to moving to London? Or?
0: Yeah, I wrote all the songs the summer. I moved, we finished uni, college, in April, May. And I guess I wrote all of the songs over the summer, moved over in September. And all the album had already been written, but it kind of took 3 years to record properly. Yeah. And we had a few goes at it, worked with a couple of people before finding Sergio.
1: So are the final versions of some of the songs on the album quite different to their origins?
0: They're completely different. Of them are very similar, but particularly Silt, like anyone who maybe saw us before we moved over, Silt was this massive blow your head off kind of song.
1: Yeah.
0: And if you listen to it on the album, it's like borderline, just like this ambient track in the middle. And I guess it's just, there's a really nice lyric in a Mount Airy song where he says, recording music is a statue of a waterfall. And I guess that's how the songs feel. It's just how they sounded to us at the exact moment they've been recorded. And so they'll probably change again now when we're playing them live.
1: Yeah, that's a nice way of looking at it. This is what this song sounds like on this particular day, but come back next week and it could be very different. Is there, and I probably know the answer to this considering that you've already referenced the end of a relationship, but is there a particular theme that runs through the songs on the album?
0: I think, obviously, that was kind of the catalyst, but I think the actual theme that runs through the album is just a very big gratitude for having having the capacity to have big emotions. I think that's the thing that, looking back, I understand now is the thing that's running through it. I think at the time I thought I was writing about a breakup, but now looking back, it is definitely way more kind of a relief that I have all those feelings. Because I think before, I don't know, maybe a few years before that, I'd been worried I didn't really have the capacity for very big feelings for anything. So I think it's a pretty positive album. I keep telling people it's an artifact of love, so it's only a positive thing, really.
1: Yeah, well, I think it is probably positive in the sense that the last song on the album is Hummingbird, which is the most kind of up-tempo and uplifting song. So, you know, you wanted to end on a high.
0: Yeah, for sure. Definitely, it was no question that that's always the last song. That should always be the last song if I play any of them live or on the album. It's always the last one. So people, it kind of reframes everything.
1: Walk away with a smile on their faces.
0: Huh?
1: So people walk away with a smile on their
0: faces. Exactly, yeah. It's good for business.
1: Musically, Lucy, the album, I guess, showcases what you and Last Apollo is known for, which is art, rock, chamber, pop, with a little sprinkling of folk in there, which I guess is that like the perfect kind of soundscape for expressing your emotions?
0: It seems to be. It seems to be whatever music I'm just listening to at the time ends up kind of just in the songs, and that's definitely the genres I'm listening to all the time. So I don't think too much about the genre when I'm writing, but that's how it seems to land, that kind of area.
1: But like watching you perform that first song, I can imagine you just sitting at home for hours, you know, just making music, you know, letting your emotions out.
0: Yep. Definitely, I've done some interviews and they're like, you really put a lot out there. You don't leave much to yourself. But I think I like to think of music or the purpose of it as a way to keep company or to keep other people company if they're having a tough time. So but it's definitely just letting all my feelings out and that's how it sounds.
1: Lucy, tell us about the second song that you're going to perform for us live on this week's Tilt, which is called Goodnight. It's the third song on the album. Like, I hope it's Goodnight.
0: Yep, it's definitely Goodnight. That is definitely why I landed on Goodnight. It is, I think, the first song I wrote for the album. And it was definitely the first song that I kind of understood that my approach to songwriting was changing, because definitely the last time I talked to you, the main thing in my head was how to write a banger or how to write something that people would enjoy listening to live. And that was probably the first song I wrote not considering what other people would think of it at all. I really wrote that song for just me, I suppose.
1: Okay, and now you're going to perform for us.
0: And now I'm going to perform it.
1: Now you're going to perform it live for us on this week's Tilts, which is being recorded live here in Hard Rock Cafe in front of a live audience. This song, Goodnight, features on the new Last Apollo album, which came out a few weeks ago, which is called I'll Walk Towards You.

0: Thanks.
1: Yes, armed with a keyboard, some raw, honest lyrics, and a voice that can just punch you in the gut. That was Last Apollo performing the song Goodnight live on this week's Tilt. This week's show is being recorded live in Hard Rock Cafe in Dublin City Centre. And having just performed that song, the lady behind the keyboard, Lucy Rice, a.k.a. Last Apollo, has joined me once again for the chat. Lucy, if anyone here in Hard Rock this evening listening to this interview or maybe listening to this show on the radio is thinking to themselves, where can I see Last Apollo performing next here in Dublin? Well, the answer, as you know well, is this Thursday in the National Concert Hall, where Last Apollo will be performing at Tilt 41. Lucy, how much are you looking forward to this?
0: Oh my God, I cannot wait for this show. I was so delighted when you asked me.
1: It's I was so delighted when you said yes.
0: Oh my God, you flatter me. I can't wait. It's such a special venue and it means so much it means so much anytime I get to play any of those songs, but to get to play them with my band alongside such amazing artists, like Headfooters and Annie Dog, it's going to be such a great night. I can't wait for it.
1: It is, and it's a beautiful room within the National Concert Hall. It's called the Studio, big high ceiling, amazing acoustics, and your music is going to sound incredible in there. Who's joining you on the night
0: It's going to be all of them. So Sam, who's my drummer, he'll be doing a kind of a light. This is me like launching it in front of you as well, and you're like, no drummer. But Sam will be there doing kind of light percussion, then my guitarist, my guitarist Nisha will be there, and then my violinist Kate. So I've played with the same people since I started, really.
1: So they would have played with you on stage in the Button Factory 4 years ago?
0: Sam and Nisha did,
1: that's great. I can't wait for this Thursday. Like you, I'm really happy with the lineup. I'm delighted with the lineup. I mean, having yourself and Annie Dog and Headfooters is a dream. There are less than 50 tickets on sale as of this evening. So if anybody listening to the show would like to go to the National Concert Hall to Tilt 41 this Thursday, October the 1st, tickets are only €8 and you can purchase them on www.nch.ie. You're obviously familiar with Annie Dog, maybe not Headfooters. Do you know Headfooters as well?
0: Because
1: they've only released it, I think, a couple of songs. And
0: I don't know Headfooters too well. I'm going to deep dive them before the show. But actually, the first ever gig I ever did ever with my old secondary school band was with my band was called Inertia, and it was with this band Magazines, which Kat, who is Annie Dog.
1: No way.
0: Yeah, it was my first show. Yeah, so it's great to be sharing.
1: The first time you ever played live,
0: ever.
1: Annie Dog was on the same bill.
0: So, and this is our amazing first time playing together with these two names now. Actually, our only time playing together since, so I can't wait.
1: That's great. Who else are you a fan of in the local music scene?
0: In the local music scene,
1: who's impressed you this year, maybe, with something that they've released?
0: AMAC. Have you listened to Aoife's album?
1: Yeah, she's incredible.
0: Unbelievable. Aoife's album is amazing. Morgana, I can't wait to hear her album. I know it's only singles, but every single has just been incredible so far.
1: Yeah.
0: And as I was telling you earlier, Gillaband, I cannot wait. I guess they're not too local now. They had a Pitchfork review today.
1: 8.8.
0: What?
1: I think they got 8.8.
0: Oh my God, really?
1: Pitchfork is 10, so.
0: Tracks, you know. But those are definitely some local bands.
1: Yeah.
0: I guess Cruel Sister as well.
1: Cruel Sister, she's great. I saw some of her set at Electric Picnic a couple of weeks ago. She was amazing. Morgana is going to be live on the show in 2 weeks' time, three weeks' time, talking about her new debut album.
0: Yeah, have you heard
1: which
0: it?
1: Which is much anticipated. No, I haven't. but it should be a great night in the National Concert Hall this Thursday evening, October the 1st at Tilt 41. If you are going, doors are at 8 o'clock and the first act is on at 8:30. Lucy, what's next for Last Apollo after this Thursday? Are you supporting Jamie Duffy next month in the UK? Is that true?
0: Yeah, that's true. It's true. We're going on tour with Jamie Duffy in November. We're actually going to announce our headline show tomorrow morning in Dublin.
1: Yeah.
0: So we're playing those, and we're playing in Cork on the 16th of October as well, in Cypress Avenue. Yeah, so that's where you'll find us. Other than that, you'll find us in the studio. We're working on something.
1: Yeah, a few hours ago on socials, you did put up this message saying big announcements tomorrow morning, which is Monday morning. So if you're listening to this live on the radio, the announcement, please God, has already been made.
0: Yep.
1: But I guess it's related to your headline show, which is going to be here in Dublin.
0: In Bellow Bar.
1: Oh, great. So you're even telling us where it is. So you've made the announcements. You've just made the announcements.
0: You heard it here first.
1: You heard it here first. That's great. And that's obviously going to be before the end of the year. I won't ask you what date it is.
0: I'll say it straight away.
1: Keep that for socials for tomorrow. Lucy, you're going to play one more song for us live on this week's Tilts. This is the last song on the album. It's called Hummingbirds. Do you want to tell us a little bit about this? If you can.
0: Yeah, it's based... there's a really beautiful essay by Brian Doyle called... It's the Latin name for hummingbird, but basically the whole essay is just talking about how wonderful it is to have a heart and how wonderful it is to use it. And so that's why I named the song this, because I think it sums up the album pretty well.
1: Lovely. Nicely said. Lucy Rice, thank you so much again for coming in and chatting to us about the new Last Apollo album, which is out right now. It's called I'll Walk Towards You. See you on Thursday in the National Concert Hall for what will be a great night. This is your last song that you're going to perform live for us on this week's Tilt here in Hard Rock Cafe, and this is called Hummingbirds.

All my life, I've been brainwashed by society, by media, by my peers, that the norm is to get married at 25, bring life into this world and, you know, work for the man. No one ever

0: Yeah, on Friday, the wonderfully entertaining and hugely talented artist known as Toshin released a new EP called As I Am, featuring her last few singles and a couple of unreleased tracks. And from it, we've just been listening to the song Pillars. You are listening to this week's Tilt. We are live here in Hard Rock Cafe in Dublin City Centre. And right now, it is time to say hello to Caoimhe Birmingham, who has just joined me to present her Tilt weekly gig guide. Hey, Caoimhe.
1: Hi, John. Well, that was stunning. I really enjoyed that. That was an amazing little taster for Thursday.
0: Yeah, Lucy's amazing, isn't she?
1: Yeah, I was blown away by that. That was gorgeous. It's a really busy week this week.
0: There's loads happening in Dublin.
1: There's loads happening. So it's Irish Music Week, which is in full swing. And we also have Music Town 2026, which is completely dedicated to Phil Lynott, to mark his 40 years since his passing. But we'll jump in and we'll get to all those gigs further into the week. So on Tuesdays, there's a really cool thing happening in the Grand Social called Irish Roulette. It's the first one and it has five different artists and there is no lineup. So the lineup is decided by a member of the audience who will go on stage and spin a wheel and however it lands, that's the lineup of how it's played. So we have a lot of bands that have actually performed on Tilt before. And we have Soft Rules, Punter the Sykes, Sale and Connor Kinsella's band.
0: Go on, Connor.
1: Woo! A shout out to that band. So that should be really exciting. Tickets are €10 and all the fees are split between the bands, which is great.
0: Great lineup.
1: Then, dun dun dun, on Thursday, we have Metronome Tilt in the National Concert Hall, which is so exciting, John. Are you stoked?
0: I can't wait for it. Honestly, like, this is such a big event for me that, like, it's so big that my mother is going to be attending. That's how big it is in the Barker household. No, it should be great. It is funded and supported by IMRO. It is Tilt 41. And you would have heard me chatting to Lucy a few minutes ago about the Triax, who I'm a big, big fan of. In fact, this will be Lucy's second time to play Tilt and Annie Dog's second time as well. So I think that just goes to show how much of a fan I am of both of those artists. And we've had loads of people that have plugged the event this week. Shout out to Megan E. Rury from Dublin City FM, who on her show Loving Listening Live plugged the event. So cheers, Megan.
1: And rightly so. And I just want to say, John, I think it's so apt that this is happening on Irish Music Week, because Irish Music Week is all about pushing and celebrating emerging Irish artists and giving them the space to do that. And I think you are the definition of that, and you've been doing it nonstop for years. I know you're going to be embarrassed me saying that right now.
0: Okay, let's move on.
1: But you've had over 100 acts, like the Sprint, Scurriers, Courtesy, so many. So it's a brilliant night to celebrate that in the National Concert Hall.
0: Yeah, it should be great. It should be great. And then 5 days later, Tilt 42 takes place in the Button Factory, but we can talk about that next week. Ireland Music Week.
1: So Ireland Music Week, moving on. It's a big week. So there's been a big showcase announced, and it's going to have 50 different Irish artists playing across the week. We have on Thursday and Friday, the 1st and 2nd of October, in the Button Factory, the Grand Social and Workman's Club, full days of 50 different artists performing in front of over 100 selected delegates from Primavera, from some of the biggest recording studios, and they're looking to find acts that they can push forward on an international stage. It's very exciting, and luckily people can go and support these musicians. So on Thursday we have Blue Nile, Misha and the Bear, Fernina, Black Nylon, Negro and Pacto, Dog Swim, taking place across those three venues. Then on Friday we have artists like Lil Skag, Kiko, Wine Mom, Say Green, The Ran, all of them playing in those places. So tickets are starting from €15, or you can get a ticket for the entire showcase for a particular day, which gets you into all venues, so that's €30. So that's something people really should jump on if they're big fans of Irish music.
0: Yeah, it's a great annual event, and it's so worthwhile for those 50 acts to partake in it, because not only do they get to perform at one of those 2 days, but they'll also get a chance to meet lots of delegates from around the world at those conferences that take place Wednesday to Friday.
1: Exactly. And then we mentioned it there, we have Music Town, so they're celebrating Phil Lynott this week. So on Thursday in the National Concert Hall as well, the songs dedicated to Phil Lynott is taking place. So people can go and get a ticket for that as well. So that's at 8 o'clock on the main stage in the National Concert Hall as well. Then in Whelan's upstairs, we have a good few acts taking place this weekend. So we have Dive Boy happening on the 2nd of October, and we also have Run the Red on the 3rd as well. So there's so many things there for people if they want to jump into Irish music this week.
0: Yeah, loads happening in Dublin this week in terms of live music. Caoimhe Birmingham, I hope that you'll be going to some of those things.
1: I will be.
0: Okay, great stuff. Thank you so much, Caoimhe Birmingham. Are you you're not going to be here in 2 weeks' time. What's happening in 2 weeks' time?
1: Well,
0: are you doing a half marathon?
1: Next week I'm doing a half marathon in Cardiff, so that should be really fun, so I won't be here next week.
0: That's all right. Best of luck with that.
1: Thanks so much, Sean.
0: Folks, we are approaching the halfway point of this week's Tilt. Don't forget that in part two of the show, we'll have live music and chat with the artist Dangerous. We're going to finish off part one's music with this song from the Amniotics. And the Amniotics have just released their Farewell EP that came out on Friday. It's got 5 songs. The Amniotics have decided to part ways, but not before releasing some new music. And from that new Amniotics EP, we're going to check out this song, which is called Safety.

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Yeah, that is new music from Bicep, and you are listening to part two of this week's Tilt with me, John Barker, here on 103.2 Dublin City FM. I do hope that you're all enjoying this week's show so far, which is being recorded live in Hard Rock Cafe on Fleet Street in Dublin City Centre. In part one of the show, Last Apollo performed several live songs from her debut album, and in a few minutes' time, Dangerous will be performing three live songs for us here in Hard Rock from her soon-to-be-released debut album, which is called Old Soul. First, though, let's check out one of 10 songs that feature on the brilliant new album from Gurriers, Nobody's Coming to Save You. This is called Waiting for Fisher.

That is the sound of new music from Bonnie Songs on this week's Tilt. Bonnie Songs is the moniker for musician Bonnie Stewart, who I got to interview around about this time last year when she released her most recent album, Strangest Feeling. Next month sees Bonnie Songs doing a big UK tour with Nadia Reid, and her new single, which we've just been listening to, is called Scream. Okay, ladies and gentlemen who are with me here in Hard Rock Cafe, are you ready for our second live act of the week? Please give it up for Dangerous.

0: Yeah, that was great performing the song Keys. That is Dangerous live on this week's Tilt here on 103.2 Dublin City FM. That is the first of three songs that Daniela and Mara will be performing for us on this week's show, which has been recorded live here in Hard Rock Cafe. And right now, having just performed that song live for us on the Hard Rock stage, I am joined by Daniela Maritti, born in Rome, but currently enjoying being a citizen here of Dublin. Hey, Daniela.
1: Hi, John. Thanks for having us.
0: It's lovely to meet both you and Mara. Thank you so much for that performance and for coming in.
1: Thank you.
0: You're having a really nice day so far, which I would say is not your most typical Sunday because you're doing lots of radio.
1: Prior
0: to this interview here on Dublin City FM, you spent the afternoon with FM 104.
1: Yeah, that's correct.
0: Tell us a little bit about that.
1: That was so great. The studio was amazing. We got to perform one acoustic song, and we also got to like have a chat with Max Caney, and he was amazing. He really like welcomed us in the perfect Irish way, which is
0: not with a pint of Guinness, is it?
1: No, but that's something that I've realized in the last couple of months, that your kind of welcome is a very open and like getting to know each other, involve us in everything that you can do, and that's amazing, really.
0: The reason that you were with FM 104 earlier on today is because Dangerous has been chosen as one of four acts for FM 104's nominees for this year's Ireland Music Month. Is that right?
1: That's correct. A new local hero. Well,
0: congratulations, new local
1: Thank
0: hero.
1: You so much. Yeah, that was such a surprise and a honor, really, because we were thinking that it's so great to be like acknowledged that way from such a big radio station, and also to be like on hot press. That was so great. Yes, we loved that, and yeah, hopefully. But just we were saying with Mara, just taking part, it was a win for us. That's great.
0: That song, Daniela, that you and Mara just performed there was called Keys. Am I right in saying that was your debut release back in 2023?
1: Yeah, correct. Back in 2023, first song that we released with this independent record label, which is called We Were Never Being Boring. They are Italian guys who, one of them fled to the US, to San Francisco. So now the label is like an Italian-American record label. And yeah, and from there, a big journey started. And now we're about to release a debut album, so yeah.
0: You've come a long way since 2023. If that song, Keys, is one of your earlier songs, did Dangerous kind of start out as a solo act in terms of the songwriting, and has it then kind of evolved into having more of a band feel to it over the last 3 years?
1: Yeah, definitely. Dangerous was kind of a solo project that was born alongside one of the band that we were playing in Rome, which is in June, together with Mara. But then at some point, like parallel to that, I started writing some more folky, singer-songwriter kind of songs. So I decided to make that into a reality. But of course, it was immediately like a band feeling together with Mara. And then we found two other band members, Riccardo and Marco. And with them, the songs were shaped into something again different.
0: You mentioned that the debut single was the debut single was released through the label We Were Never Being Born, which you said is
1: yes.
0: Like made in Italy, now mm-hmm. growing in America, I guess it's an independent Italian label, but presumably if your debut single was released with them, that you were well known kind of in the local music scene in Rome anyway.
1: Yeah, of course we've played a lot there, all of the stages that were available, I think we we climbed on them
0: many times.
1: Yeah. And also Italy, there's a huge part of the music scene that's based in Bologna, and all the kind of northern central part of Italy is very vibrant on this kind of point of view, and we are playing in Milan on the 22nd of October, so that's Yeah, that's great. Of course, Italy is already a little bit like Dangerous has already traveled around Italy. Yeah.
0: Well, so you mentioned there that yourself and Mara are from Rome. When did you move to Dublin? Because I think you emailed me in August with your latest single. So was it just this summer that you arrived?
1: Yes, we arrived actually at the end of June. And it's just a couple of months. They really went by very quickly, but we did so many things that it feels like we've been here for a long time. Yes.
0: What encouraged you both to ditch the bright lights and big city feel of Rome to the slightly less bright lights and slightly less big city feel of Dublin?
1: Well, Rome is a wonderful city. We love it. I'm from Rome. Mara is from Calabria, which is the southern part of Italy. But of course, Rome is very active as you say, it's a big city, but that means that you get lost in it sometimes, you know, especially for the music. It's not so active as maybe it used to be. And also, like, English is a big problem. There's a huge linguistic barrier there. So having written songs in English and sung them for, like, all my musical life in English, that was the right choice to make, to move to a place where the scene was closer to our scene.
0: Is there, so you know the way your music is very much kind of dreamy, indie pop, rock, folk, is that, obviously you sing through the language of English, and you've kind of referenced there that maybe other acts would sing in Italian, but is that those genres of music, is that the typical type of local Rome acts that you get?
1: No, definitely not.
0: Okay. So you were very different musically to everybody else.
1: Yeah, yeah, exactly.
0: What type of music would a typical act from Rome be playing?
1: When we first started, and I'm talking about like 2018, there was a huge scene of kind of acoustic singer-songwriters, but mainly in Italian, with like this kind of very ironic and relatable lyrics, but all in Italian. And from that point on, there was a huge scene of like trap music or that kind of things. And also, of course, the mainstream pop from some like... there's a huge festival in Italy which is called Sanremo, and those are like very poppy mainstream kind of tunes, and so that's also a reason why we decided to leave that behind, because we
0: didn't fit.
1: Yeah, we didn't fit.
0: No, that's fair enough. Between here in Dublin and living in Rome, though, you've been releasing music over the last few years through that label We Were Never Being Born, which I would imagine that was, it's a significant label in the sense that you were asked to perform at South by Southwest in 2024,
1: yes.
0: Which is obviously, for those that aren't familiar with it, it's a legendary at this stage annual showcase event, the biggest annual showcase event in the world, and every up and coming act from all around the world hopes to appear at some point. So,
1: yeah, that was that was amazing. Yes, that was thanks to the record label and their link to the U.S. Of course, South by Southwest was a huge experience for us, really gave us the strength to say, okay, we'll keep on doing this, because you know you can get places like this, a lot of new bands, a lot of different bands from all around the world. We played on the International Day stage, which is like an official stage made by South by Southwest, and a lot of international acts from really all over the place, and it was great. We got to really climb on stages that we could never like think possible, and it was good. It was good. We played a lot, and we also went back in 2026. So back in March we were there, and yeah, I mean it's a feeling that you don't get anywhere else, I have to say. Yeah.
0: Tell us about your debut album, the debut album from Dangerous. It's called Old Soul. It's going to be released on October the 16th. When did you start writing the songs for it? Was it just over the last couple of years?
1: Yeah, actually, that's correct. When I first started writing these songs, I still hadn't like decided that I should go and make an album, because I was thinking, so who's gonna listen to an album like written by me? But then like with the label and also with Mara and the other band members, we realized that a lot of songs were coming to alive, you know. So I thought, okay, this might be a great time to take all these songs that already exist, write some new songs, and make kind of a book about these couple of last couple of years. And it took a long time. We recorded it in 2025 in San Francisco, California. We recorded it there, and then we spent a lot of time like mixing it and like engineering it and producing it. Yeah. But it was a great journey. Now that it's done, we're so happy to be out.
0: And I'm sure, yeah, very eager for the album to come out on October the 16th. And 2 weeks ago, you released the latest single from that debut album. The song is called Disillusionment.
1: Yes.
0: And yourself and Mara are going to play it in a few moments.
1: Correct.
0: Time. But can you tell us a little bit about this single of yours?
1: Sure. It was out on September the 3rd. And it's a song that I'm really fond of. And we really, really enjoy to play live. Disillusionment is just a song that was born for the feeling when your dreams look and feel too hard to reach, or to, like, as I said before, sometimes you need some kind of something that tells you don't quit, keep on going, you know. So it's about the bittersweet feeling of following your dreams.
0: Okay. Nicely teed up. Thank you so much. I will ask both of you now, if that's okay, to go back up on top of, go back onto, the, I should say, the Hard Rock stage to perform this song, which features on the debut album from there.

0: performing the song Disillusionment live on this week's Tilt. That is Dangerous. That is the latest single from Dangerous, and is a song that features on her debut album, Old Soul, released through the label We Were Never Being Born on October the 16th. And right now, live here in Hard Rock Cafe, I am chatting to the artist behind the music of Dangerous, Daniela Maritti. Daniela, thank you so much for that, and Mara as well. On percussion, thank you so much. That looked like a fun song to play live.
1: Yeah.
0: You were both smiling at different times anyway during it. You mentioned earlier on, Daniela, that Disillusionment, that song that you just played there, is about fighting for your dreams and never giving up, which is a very kind of positive song. Is that what, like, are a lot of the songs on this new album similar enough in terms of, you know, they represent something that's positive and uplifting?
1: Yeah. I mean, of course, it's kind of a, it goes up and down. Yeah. Of course, most of my songs come from a place of course, grief. You know, that's obvious, but also it's a lot about being like a kind of a lost soul in a world that wants you to be something that maybe you don't want to necessarily be, you know. So it's a lot about not losing hope on what you want to be, you know. So that's the main theme of the album. It's just about, you know, you are an old soul, you come to terms to death, and there's nothing wrong with that, you know. So if you want to be sensitive, if you want to be like cozy in your own feelings and your own dreams and also, you know, goals, that's good enough. And the only thing is that, you know, you don't lose yourself in that. I mean, your own, you can have your own reality, but it's good to stay with your feet on the ground as well.
0: Yeah. Where can our listeners see you guys performing next in Dublin over the next few weeks? Old Soul, the album is out on October the 16th. Is there an album launch for that particular day?
1: Yeah, we managed

0: to organize an album release show at Jacob's venue on October the 16th. And then we're headed to Belfast on October the 17th at the A Center. So that's gonna be very nice.
1: And then after Belfast, you're heading around Europe and doing a few dates in the UK as well?
0: Yes, that's correct.
1: So busy.
0: Yeah. It's amazing. I mean, I could never thought it possible to just go and have this kind of a mini tour around Europe and in the UK.
1: Yes.
0: And we're going to Newcastle, we're going to London, we're going to Edinburgh. So yeah, a lot of places. And
1: yeah, you mentioned earlier on that you're going to be performing in Milan on October
0: yes.
1: the 22nd. No Rome appearance yet? Come on.
0: We're playing in Rome on the 25th.
1: Oh, you're playing
0: October.
1: Rome on the 25th?
0: Yeah.
1: Oh, I didn't see that.
0: Our homecoming show.
1: Otherwise, the locals would be like, come on.
0: So angry.
1: Please. So even though both of you have only just been in Dublin for, the last 4 months, 3 or 4 months, what have you made of the local music scene in that time?
0: Yeah, we kind of just the first days we were here started going to all the open mics. So the Heinz, the International Bar, Chanet, sorry for pronouncing that very poorly.
1: No, that's
0: all right. But yeah, Whelan's as well. I mean, all of great places and we were so mind blown about the fact that they were opening the doors to us. Wait, Mara, tell
1: Mara's
0: what you want to say.
1: Mara has the
2: that
1: mic.
2: I also love a lot of Irish music. We love Florence Rod. We saw them at Electric Picnic.
1: Oh, yeah. I was at
2: Simat,
1: that as well.
2: It was great.
1: You saw her at Electric Picnic?
2: Yeah. Simat and also Fontaine's DC, of course. Mm. We love them. We love the music scene here.
1: Well, this year's Electric Picnic was a good one to go to because there were so many Irish acts playing the bigger stages.
2: Exactly.
1: Florence Rod got a huge crowd.
2: They're really huge.
1: Thousands. Of people were there to see him, so
2: I love some girl rocking.
1: me too. I love it as well.
0: Yes, we saw a lot of gigs, definitely.
1: Yeah, good. And hopefully, you know, there's a big difference between the local music scene in Rome and what you have here in terms of a bit more variety.
0: Sure.
1: You're going to play one more song from your debut album. Is this called Leo Rising?
0: Yeah, this is called Leo Rising. It's going to be the focus track on the album, so the next single.
1: What does it refer to?
0: Actually,
1: is it about a Leo, star sign Leo?
0: Yeah, exactly.
1: Is it really? Because I'm a Leo, so this is why I'm asking. Oh, you're a Leo.
0: Also Mara.
1: High five. Myself and Mara, high five.
0: Two Leos together. Yes. No, it's a lot. Actually, it fits perfectly our experience here in Dublin because it's a lot about, I wrote it about the fact that I was very uncertain about what my future was holding. I always wanted to move. I always wanted to see what the world had in store for me. But sometimes I myself kind of put myself in a cage. That's what the lyric says. And this kind of full moon in Leo rising, what's all about finding the courage to say what you want to do, what you really feel. And of course, for me, I am an Aquarius. Yeah. So I am a person that needs some Leo in her life.
1: This song is about Mara.
0: Yeah, it's about Mara.
1: I love it.
2: My good influence.
1: Yeah, your inspiration, your muse.
0: That's correct.
1: Okay, Daniela and Mara from Dangerous, thank you so much for coming in this evening. Lovely to meet you both. Best of luck over the next few weeks promoting this debut album, Old Soul, which is out on October the 16th. And then you've got lots of really nice dates coming up after that. And right now on this week's Tilt, you are going to perform one of the songs that feature on that new album. And this song is called Leo Rising.

That is new music from Paddy Hannah on this week's Tilt here on 103.2 Dublin City FM. This week's show is being recorded live in Hard Rock Cafe in Dublin City Centre. Now, if you're familiar with Paddy Hannah, you will know he is a huge Burt Bacharach fan. And that new single from Paddy Hannah is a Burt Bacharach song called The Look of Love. It's taken from Paddy Hannah's new album out on November the 20th, which is called Paddy Hannah's Bacharach Show, Volume 1. Okay, on the way, we've got three new pieces of music featuring the likes of Oceana and their collaboration with Cubana. I want to play you guys a track from the new Strange Boy album, Say Nothing, which came out last week at some point. It's a really great album. It's actually his last release for quite a while. He's going to take a break from music, but it's well worth checking out. From Strange Boy, his album is called Say Nothing, and I'm going to play the song Blood. After we take a listen to one of the songs that feature on Gillaband's wonderful new album Pugnello, which came out on Friday. It's not always easy to play a Gillaband song on the radio because they get quite loud and they get quite industrial, but I've managed, I hope anyway, to find one song on the album that is slightly suitable for radio. It is the last song on the album. It is called At the Gallop.

0: Yes, you are listening to this week's Tilt. That is a great new collaboration from Oceana, who are a super talented collective of musicians, and Cubana, and that new single from them is called Skaggy Rollies. Before Oceana and Cubana, you heard new music from Strange Boy and Gilliband. Okay, that is nearly it for this week's Tilt. Many thanks for listening over the last 2 hours. Cheers to Last Apollo and Dangerous for coming in and chatting to me and performing live here on the Hard Rock stage. Thank you to Cuiva Birmingham and Hugo for all of their work behind the scenes. And cheers to everybody that was here this evening in Hard Rock Cafe to enjoy the show. We will be back next Monday, as always, with more great new Irish music. We're going to finish off this week's music with the new single from Wasman. Wasman has got a new album coming out on October the 23rd. And from it, this is called Edward Deicher's Vault. See you all next Monday.
1: At about 6 o'clock, I knocked at the door and said there were some refreshments for them in the dining room. From that day on, similar meetings were held now and again. When they came on a Saturday, I prepared a meal in the dining room. But when they came at night, I just handed in a tray at about 10 o'clock. I never saw them then again. Came and visited them and saw them off. Towards the end of February, 1916, I was told there would be an extra one.

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Hello, good evening, welcome to Alternative Monday with Paul Hayes, with you until 11 o'clock. Many thanks to John. Tilt returns next Monday at 8. Beck kicked us off this week. Roy Lonesome is his latest album, and that track from it was called If You Don't Know What Love Is. This week there's new music by the likes of Queens of the Stone Age, Churches and Block Party. If you'd like to get in touch, the email address is alternativemonday@dublincityfm.ie. We'll move along now with Dublin artist SJ Talbot and her latest song Memento on 103.2 Dublin City FM.

That's the sound of David O'Dowda on 103.2 Dublin City FM and his latest song, Like New. The Dundalk artist is joined by Manchester-based Iora. SJ Talbot came before that. Memento is the Dublin singer's new song. It's her first new music since 2024. Alternative Monday with Paul Hayes until 11 o'clock. And up next is Sean Collins and his latest song, Full Moon.

That's Paddy Hannah on 103.2 Dublin City FM. He's releasing an album soon called Paddy Hannah's Bacharach Show Volume 1. It gets released on November 20th, and that's Paddy's version of the Bort Bacharach song My Little Red Book. Sean Collins came before that. Full Moon is his latest song. Shed 7 released their self-titled album early next year. The current single from it now is called The Centre of My Everything.

0: Colleen is the upcoming album by Kate Nash, and that's the lead single from it. It's called Spilt Milk. The album is released on January 22nd next year, and the following month, on Saturday, February 13th, she'll perform at the Button Factory. Shed 7 came before this. The Centre of My Everything is the current single, and that comes from their upcoming self-titled album, released on January 8th next year. The band are performing at Vicar Street on Saturday, October 24th. 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And coming up after this short break, new music by the likes of Queens of the Stone Age, Churches and Block Party.
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2: Hey, Dublin, Michael O'Kane here. It's the 28th of September, and this will happen on this day in music. Back in 1980, The Police went to number one in the UK singles charts with their track, Don't Stand So Close to Me. The group's third UK number one. In 1991, jazz fans across the world mourned the loss of the iconic Miles Davis. Throughout his widely prolific five-decade-long career, Davis has cemented himself

0: And if you or someone you know is celebrating your birthday today, you share with Hilary Duff, Benny King, and Ed Sullivan, who was born on this day, 1902. I'm Michael O'Kane, and that's what happened on this day in music.
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That's Queens of the Stone Age and the current single Where the Goth Girls At. Their upcoming 9th studio album, Perfect, is released on October 30th. Churches are back with their first new music in 3 years. The current single is called Roses.

That's the sound of Block Party on 103.2 Dublin City FM, and the current single, Moving On. Their album, Anatomy of a Brief Romance, is out now, and they will perform alongside Interpol at the Three Arena on Monday, November 30th. Churches came before that. Roses is the current single, their first new music in 3 years. Screen Violence from 2021 is the trio's most recent album. Soccer Mummy is back with new material for the first time since her 2024 album Evergreen. Her brand new song is called Rings of Saturn.

The Last Season of America is the latest album by C6 Steve, and that's the title track you just heard there. Soccer Mummy came before that. Rings of Saturn is the current single, her first new music since her 2024 album Evergreen. Bullet for My Valentine have an album out next year. Here's the title track of it, which is also the current single, Social Apocalypse.

Walla from O'Valentine on 103.2 Dublin City FM, and the current single Social Apocalypse, which is also the name of their upcoming album, due for release on March 19th next year. That's all we have time for on this week's show. I do hope you've enjoyed the music over the past hour. Coming up after the break on 103.2 Dublin City FM, online via dublincityfm.ie, and on your smart speaker is Dublin's Greatest Hits. And following that, after midnight, is Noel Casey. Also, don't forget to tune into Live Drive with Helen and the team tomorrow from 7 a.m. Cage the Elephant will play us out this week, and the current single from them is called Dying in Reverse. 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
2: Hello, hello, I'm Meg and this is Loving and Listening Live, your go-to guide to the hottest live concerts in Dublin. The final three gigs of the month. Who is playing and are they Irish? Let's find out. We are starting with Joe Jackson, an artist that always changes genres, so he decided to create his own. You can find him under Biocoastal Latin Jazz Funk Rock. His own mainstream music. And for a man who can't decide his style and creates his own, I cannot wait to see what he plays live. Playing the Three Olympia on September 27th. Followed by Black on his global 10 Years of Black tour, celebrating a decade of music and the release of his new album, Love is the New Gangster. Promising an experience spanning his full career evolution from Free Black to his latest critically acclaimed work. Playing Three Olympia, September 29th. Ending September with the Tumbling Paddies, a trad pop band from County Fermanagh that's been slowly taking over the Irish music scene for 4 years now. The band has already won awards across countries, sold out gigs, and will only grow even bigger. Playing Three Olympia, 30th of September. Now, this was a mix of genres, with Joe Jackson definitely adding to it, and I'm sure there's something for everyone. I'm Meg, that was Loving and Listening Live. Radio reaches 81% of Ireland every single day. That's 3.9 million people tuning in. 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
3: 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Taylor Swift is set to make VMA history with a director honor. The star will become the most awarded artist in MTV Video Music Awards history and will be named the first recipient of a new honor recognizing musicians for their work behind the camera. CBS and MTV announced the award, which will recognize artists whose directing work has helped to advance music video and visual storytelling. The singer-songwriter is one of two people who are currently tied as the most awarded musicians in VMA history, including Beyoncé with 30 awards each. This winning will place Swift ahead of Beyoncé, bringing her tally to 31. The star's directing work includes films and videos, including The Fate of Ophelia, The Man All Too Well, and more. Donatella Versace has announced a new launch of a beauty and fashion brand after a year and a half since she said she was stepping back from the luxury label, which was founded by her late brother. The fashion icon has now announced she's back in a joint venture

0: Giving Day, which could have only happened in Brazil. This isn't the first time the performer has been recognized for an award from the Guinness World Records, as he was presented for an award back in 2014 with a certificate for most top 10 hits on the UK singles chart from one album for 18 months. That's your latest showbusiness update from me, Erica Elliott, on 103.2 Dublin City FM.
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2: Hey, Dublin, Michael O'Kane here. It's the 28th of September, and this is what happened on this day in music. Back in 1980, The Police went to number one in the UK singles charts with their track, Don't Stand So Close to Me. The group's third UK number one. In 1991, jazz fans across the world mourned the loss of the iconic Miles Davis. Throughout his widely prolific five-decade-long career, Davis has cemented himself as one of the most iconic figures and influential in the jazz fusion scene. And last but certainly not least, turning 50 years old today on this day, 1976, Stevie Wonder's Songs in the Key of Life was officially released in the US. Considered as one of the greatest masterpieces in pop music, Songs in the Key of Life features such hits as Isn't She Lovely, I Wish, and Sir Duke. And if you or someone you know is celebrating your birthday today, you share with Hilary Duff, Benny King, and Ed Sullivan, who was born on this day, 1902. I'm Michael O'Kane, and that's what happened on this day in music.
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4: Hello and welcome. I'm Noel Casey and it's after midnight. And on tonight's show, we've lots of new music, including tracks from the Jayhawks, Steve Earle and Los Lobos, Richard Thompson, Robert Plant and Saving Grace, Cena and the Fireflies, new Irish music from Lorraine Nash, Cara McGillian and David Murphy, and we've plenty more as well. Let's start with a new one from Andy Irvine, from his album Devoted, the songs of Woody Guthrie. This is Rangers Command.

Well, I'm not quite sure when I saw Andy Irvine for the first time, but I do reckon it was sometime in the late 60s. And he was singing Woody Guthrie songs then, and he's singing Woody Guthrie songs still. From his new album, Andy Irvine, Devoted, the songs of Woody Guthrie. A song written and recorded by Woody back in 1944, Ranger's Command. And that was followed by another song, which isn't a Woody Guthrie song, but it's a song from an album called Fire and Dust by English singer Reg Muros. An album of songs written and some inspired by Woody. And that's one of Reg's own songs. It's called The Gypsy Singer. Now this is new from Lorraine Nash.

That's lovely, isn't it? That's a slight change of direction there, I think. Kerry-born singer-songwriter Lorraine Nash, new single called Whatever This May Be, produced by Ron Block of Alison Krauss fame. That's her own song, Lorraine Nash. Now, James McMurtry has a couple of Irish gigs coming up a little later in the week. Give you them in just a few minutes when we hear a track from him. But first, Ian Tyson.

was thinking about you crossing southern Alberta. Canola fields on a July day, about the same chartreuse as that 69 bug you used to drive around San Jose.

I was thinking about you crossing southern Alberta. Canola fields at harvest time look like tumbleweeds all raked up into rows and brown rusty contour lines. There's not much moving on the romance radar. Not that I'm craving it all that much, but I still need to feel every once in a while the warmth of a smile and a touch.

That's James McMurtry from his second last album, The Horses and the Hounds. James McMurtry, son of the great Larry McMurtry, whom I'm sure you've come across if you're a Nancy Griffith fan. He wrote that brilliant book, Lonesome Dove, which was turned into a film starring Tommy Lee Jones and Robert Duvall. And in one of Nancy's earlier albums, I can't remember which one it is, she's pictured on the cover with a copy of Lonesome Dove. He also wrote the classic Last Picture Show, set in small town Texas back in the 50s. Well, James is Larry's son, but he is no less a wordsmith, except that he chooses to do it through music. And this week you can see him five times actually in Ireland. On October the 1st, he plays Rosemary Street Church in Belfast. October the 2nd, Collins in Cork. That's a sold out show. That's on Friday night. Saturday, they have added another show at lunchtime. That's a 1:30 show. He plays that night in Clears in Kilkenny. And then Whelan's in Dublin on the 4th. And we have another James song coming up a little later on. His guest on the tour is the brilliant Betty Sue. And we have a track from her coming up a little later on as well. Now this is another Woody Guthrie song.

0: John Cougar Mellencamp, Do Re Mi, then it was Carla Gover and Friends, featuring Sarah Kate Morgan on vocals and Appalachian Dulcimer. Song written by Cy Cann. It's called Hear That Sound. Next, the sound of Dolly Parton and Alton.
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3: Hello, hello, I'm Meg and this is Loving and Listening Live, your go-to guide to the hottest live concerts in Dublin. The final three gigs of the month. Who is playing and are they Irish? Let's find out. We are starting with Joe Jackson, an artist that always changes genres, so he decided to create his own. You can find him under Biocoastal Latin Jazz Funk Rock. His own mainstream music. And for a man who can't decide his style and creates his own, I cannot wait to see what he plays live. Playing the Three Olympia on September 27th. Followed by Black on his global 10 Years of Black tour, celebrating a decade of music and the release of his new album, Love is the New Gangsta. Promising an experience spanning his full career evolution from Free Black to his latest critically acclaimed work. Playing Three Olympia, September 29th. Ending September with the Tumbling Paddies, a trad pop band from County Fermanagh that's been slowly taking over the Irish music scene for 4 years now. The band has already won awards across countries, sold out gigs, and will only grow even bigger. Playing Three Olympia, 30th of September. Now, this was a mix of genres, with Joe Jackson definitely adding to it, and I'm sure there's something for everyone. I'm Meg, that was Loving and Listening Live.

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That's Robert Plant and Saving Grace with the voice of Susie Dan. That's from a new EP, which is due very shortly. It'll be out in about 2 weeks. It's called All That Glitters. It's an old Rob Stanley song called Two Coats. The one before that is actually an old Led Zeppelin tune, the original on the Houses of the Holy album back in 1973, was it? But that version there from ace steel guitar player David Murphy. That's a new charity single which you can download on Bandcamp. All proceeds in aid of Doctors Without Frontiers, that's Medicine Sans Frontier. And the one before that, Dolly Parton with Alton in the Sweet By and By. It's after midnight here on 103.2 Dublin City FM, and this is new from Richard Thompson.

That's Rhiannon Giddens with Francesco Turisi, I'm On My Way. She has gigs coming up. And just before that, we had Joachim Cooter with Sea Level Man. He starts an Irish tour in Connolly's in Leppe on the 6th of November, the White Horse in Ballincollig on the 7th, Whelan's in Dublin on the 8th, Campbell's Tavern in Headford, County Galway on the 10th, Matt Molloy's in Westport on the 11th, the Atlantic Sessions at the Playhouse Cinema in Port Rush on November the 12th, Crescent Art Centre in Belfast on the 13th, the Courthouse Bangor on the 14th, and he'll be accompanied by Adriano Viterbini. Meanwhile, Rhiannon Giddens plays Vicar Street next Wednesday, and she is in Cypress Avenue in Cork on Thursday. Now from Scotland, this is Bobby Motherwell. He records under the name Sula Day.

Fossil Grove to Partick Cross, Charles, Rennie, McIntosh, Hillington, Darnley and Garthamlock, Auchinshugel to Dalmarnock, Acropolis, Firhill for Thrills, Ridley, Royston and Mary

Bridge Street, Cessnock, Hillhead 2, Govan Cross, Sign on the Brew, trendy jumpers and Slater suits, the papal visit, Gaza's flute, Ricky Fulton, Janie Godley, Kevin Bridges and Billy Connolly, from King Tut's to the Glad Cafe,

Blue Lagoon, then the last bus home. Alpine bottles for the van, a wee balloon for the rag and bone man. Morgan to Cutler and in between, washing lines in Glasgow Green. Liz Lockhead and Jackie Kaye.